0: Where Were You stories for sure, and we're going to break it down. We're going to talk about it and figure out where it stands, or are we prisoners of the moment right now?
1: No, I don't think we are.
0: The stats don't lie. Danny G was saying it, too.
2: Yeah.
0: It's the greatest comeback in NBA Finals history, so it's not like it's been done before. It was remarkable to see, and, you know, from the get-go, the Spurs were on fire. It's like everything was dropping. Nothing but the bottom of the net. Yeah. They were hitting every shot, and the Knicks had no answers.
2: And they were getting the calls in the first half. Yeah.
0: Knicks couldn't buy a bucket. They were missing every shot.
1: You know what's crucial for me? I mean, with all the obvious plays people are talking about, but in that fourth quarter, in that final stretch, when Wemby missed both free throws, when it was real tight, you're like, ooh,
0: I give credit to Fat Joe for that. Yeah. Fat Joe gets the credit. You saw his dance moves?
1: So
2: he's doing the Humpty.
1: To me, everything just was a perfect storm for the Knicks and a nightmare for the Spurs. But take me through you guys and what your night was like.
0: You know, it's kind of ironic, though, Rich, because I think for the Knicks to press that hard and to play that way, they had to have their backs against the wall. Like, hadn't they fell so far behind, they wouldn't have tightened up the way they did. Hadn't they have been clobbered in the first half, they wouldn't have dominated the second half.
1: Yeah,
0: so it was the fact that they were pushed that hard, which made them play that hard, and the Spurs got lazy. They were less hungry, as Wemby even said. They took their foot off the gas. Maybe they were gassed, but those shots just weren't falling. They fell in love with the three-point shot, and hitting those shots is addictive. I heard someone, I think Stephen A. said that, and I agree with them. Like, they thought they could ride with that shot, and they got cold, and they had nothing else. They had no plan B, and the Knicks capitalized off it slowly but surely. And you're like, oh, my God, they're going to come back. And that's why they had to hit that last shot. I don't know if he hit that shot, but they had to win.
2: Bro.
0: There's no way they could have lost that game
2: comeback. How about Cat's fingertip?
0: Dude.
2: Had that last pass gone over his head, that would have been either a lay-in or a dunk right there for the win.
0: There's a few things under the radar. Yeah. He tipped that, no doubt. He definitely tipped that. So props to Karl Anthony Towns. And did you see Alvarado? He played big, too.
2: Yeah, and Brunson on the court together for the first time.
0: First time, it really switched things up. Two ball handlers, really mixing things up, confusing the situation for the Spurs. But there's a clip, again, that went under the radar where he throws a shoulder check into Wemby's beanbag. Have you seen this? The beanbag check?
1: Are you sure it wasn't AI?
0: Dude, he gives him he's like sort of low, comes back up, boom, into the nards. I don't know, whatever you want to say.
1: Nards? Good work.
0: But he played big, man. And key players stepped up. It was fun to see. We reaped all the benefits. It was an emotional roller coaster for me because my teenage daughter was driving me bonkers while I'm trying to enjoy this game. And to see it happen the way it did was unbelievable. To see New York celebrate in that way. When I say that way, I don't mean after the aftermath. The aftermath is gross. That's something totally separate. Seeing these kids like kicking the bus. Have you seen that clip?
2: Yeah.
0: People throwing stuff at Wemby.
2: Yeah, there was an egg thrown at him.
0: Yeah, I don't want to focus or harp on the negative, but just seeing New York not leaving the Garden because
1: that's
0: it was
1: crazy.
0: So electric and everyone just wanted to sing along to Frank Sinatra. It's like you had to have FOMO, especially if you're from the East Coast. You wanted to be there. That was the room where it happened. And we just sat there and watched.
1: I couldn't believe it. A guy that Kavino and I know that had no business being there. He's a Knicks fan, but like a guy that I'm like, how did you afford a ticket? How'd you get a ticket? Our buddy Matt, who's a New York City cop, was in the building.
0: Our buddy Matt had better tickets.
2: Just dissed you, Matt.
0: Yeah, but Matt had better tickets than Aaron Judge. I've seen footage from Aaron Judge's little posse that was there with his wife and friends. He was like way up in the rafters. Yeah. That's Aaron Judge.
2: He had better seats than Sweeney.
1: Well, the reality is, would you want to sit behind Aaron Judge though?
0: No, that's true, right? I mean, what a game.
1: Your head.
3: Hey, down in front.
2: Let me ask Hopalong quick over there.
0: Yeah.
2: At halftime, Rich, when you knew it was a 27-point game, were you like, aha, I was right, the collapse?
1: Well, listen, I'm a New Yorker.
0: Nah, Rich shut the game off. That's what he does.
1: No, listen,
0: he had things to do.
3: Yeah, what happened to this?
2: It has begun.
1: It has begun.
3: No, I guess not.
1: Listen, I thought the Knicks collapse had begun, and I'm a New Yorker.
0: Everybody did, Rich.
1: I just saw a lot of New Yorkers get a little too cocky. My wife's from San Antonio, so I've been torn the whole week because I'm not really a fan of either. I can't claim Knick fandom, and again, my wife and her family and all my Texas friends are Spurs fans. So
0: no, you can't claim it, but you pick a side, like we said.
1: Yeah, and I was like, I was hoping that the Spurs would really push this to the limits. And let me take you through my night. I, much like every day, I'm wrapped up with kids' sports. So I'm hearing the parents say, "Yo, it's the first half, and the score is gross." So I didn't even get to watch first half. I just had parents
0: yelling at the TV. I think everybody was. My girlfriend's like, will you come down? I'm like, they're playing like trash. Everything was going the Spurs way. Everything.
1: And I had some parents say, you know, this game is, you know, terrible. You're missing nothing. So I was like, all right, I really didn't miss much of a first half. And then my buddy Jason, who's one of the guys I coach with, he's a New Yorker, and he's like, I got to get home to watch this. Guess what? I go, what? He goes, it's down to 15. I'm like, wait, it's 15? That's, you know.
3: It kept hovering around 15.
1: Yeah.
3: And then it got to 12. And then when it got to like 9, with like 3 minutes left, I was like, it's on like Donkey Kong. Yarns up on like a prawn.
2: Rich, that shift was catch step back 3.
1: Yes. I get in the car, and I immediately go to my phone. You know, I ask my wife, hey, do you mind driving? And I watch, I'm like, she's a Spurs fan. I'm like, babe, it's down to 9. And when it was down to 9, we got home and I was like, kids, everyone get in here. You want to watch this. This is ridiculous. So that last
2: core memory.
1: 3-4 minutes of that game, every possession, every second, your like heart was pounding, even if you didn't care.
0: What a sequence of events to lead to that moment, though. Unbelievable.
1: Can I tell you,
0: props to OG Anunoby. As they always say, like, that guy eats for free. No matter what happens for the rest of his life in New York City, and just the composure of Brunson, like the leadership, like you did believe that, yeah, this guy could bring them back, and he did. It was really unbelievable. Where were you? What were your thoughts? And then the question is, it's clearly the best NBA Finals game ever. Is it the best game ever, period, when you include all sports, when you consider the comeback, when you consider the fact that the Spurs were hot, they're a quality team, it's the NBA Finals. The most historical game? Probably not, because then I think like Miracle on Ice.
1: Yeah.
0: What was at stake?
1: I have a place for it. I'll tell you where that place is. But let me point out one thing. You guys have mocked me in the past. For a lot of things.
0: Rich, you make it easy.
1: I mean, I mock you, Danny. We're all game.
0: If we don't mock you, then we're culprits and we're like in it with you. I want the world to know that we're not in it with you.
2: I was worried because at halftime, Rich was the one missing out of our group chat.
0: Yeah.
2: So I was like, where did he go?
0: He was hobnobbing.
2: Did he turn it off?
0: He says coaching kids. He's just like playing slap ass with the parents. That's what he's doing. He's running for mayor. He's playing politics in his pony ball league.
1: So Spencer Pratt couldn't get it done? Yeah. Guess who will? This guy.
0: What do you think this guy's doing? Infield drills? He's hanging out with the parents.
3: I like how I sent a still shot of the massive spaceship from Independence Day hovering over the Empire State Building, right about to unleash hell on it. And all I got as a response was Covino laughing at something else from earlier in the text thread. There's something Spot had done making fun of
1: Sam,
3: me.
1: Did you have that feeling where you're like, I got a doozy and no one responds?
3: Yeah, I was like, oh, they're just about to blow up New York, and then lo and behold, hold the phone.
1: What's up, DB?
4: I'm not included in that text thread, but Sam did send that same image to a different text thread that I am involved in.
3: No one responded.
1: Sam tried it out on multiple audiences, and no one liked it.
3: I thought it was good.
1: Hello?
2: He's getting ready for his Netflix special.
3: It's like the parallels with Independence Day, man.
1: You know what it was like? You know when you were a single guy and you would text a girl and you're like, I wonder if it went through? Because no one's responded. Did it go through? Does it say delivered? Testing.
3: Hello?
1: Guys, test.
3: Hello, anybody there?
0: Funny, man.
1: So,
0: yo, I was preoccupied, Sam. I really was in the zone, dude.
3: Yeah, like, no, I know.
0: History was being made. I don't think anyone really thought it was possible, but there was a point. You're right. When it was about 15, then 9, you're like, all right, man, this is crazy. And when it got down to it, that's why I thought they had to win. You can't come back that far and lose that game.
1: When Josh Hart went up for that, not quite sure if he was supposed to dunk or lay up, and he got...
0: You said that could have been Bill Buckner
1: level. If that is how the Knicks lost, Josh Hart is like Buckner level. I really feel that way.
2: Well, De'Aaron Fox has been compared to Buckner throughout the morning
1: they're showing a side-by-side of Ginobili doing the same thing against the Pistons back in the day and how Ginobili did the right thing. And how the result was obviously different.
0: All credit to Anunoby, though.
1: Now,
0: again, you never give up. You never quit. You never give up on your team. You never shut off the game. But OG had that block right there, and Fox even said it, because that was a ridiculous play. He said he thought he could beat Anunoby to the bucket there. He didn't see him coming.
1: So let me, first of all, you guys love to mock me that I always say when a game's within, you know, sort of out of reach, I'm not the one that watches football games when they're 42-7. I'm not the guy that's watching a baseball game when it's 8-1 in the eighth inning. I got other things. I'm not the guy that watches to the final out. Like my brother, I remember anytime we go to a baseball game, my brother's like, we gotta stay. I'm like, yeah, but it's like 9-1.
0: Yeah, but I don't understand. Like, you know, do you need to shut the TV off? You worried about electricity bills? I mean, I'm not saying you shouldn't worry.
1: No,
0: but it's like you can't keep it on and just, start grilling up burgers or whatever you gotta do.
1: You can't
0: just have it on in the background.
1: Of course. But I'm saying Rich acts like he shuts it off and then he starts to clean up the house because he has other things to do.
0: No, you still keep it on. I never get it. Like, I understand, like, your shift of focus.
1: To me, it's meaningless at that point because this is a one in a billion thing. But my point was, much like every ridiculous, unlikely outcome comeback, there is footage now of people leaving Madison Square Garden.
0: Oh.
1: And I can only imagine.
0: Oh.
1: How you feel if you paid money.
5: Wait. Let me back in.
1: If you paid money to go to MSG, if you were at the Mecca, and it's like third quarter, midway through, remember at one point, what was it, almost 30 when it was like 80 to 50? So, you know, like, at one point, what was the biggest score? Like
0: 29.
1: Yeah.
0: 29 point deficit.
1: When it was like,
3: I think it was like 27 at the half.
1: Was it like 27 at the half? 82-53 or something like.
4: 81-52, I know that was a.
1: Yeah. When it was 80, that score, if you're the person that's like, F this, worst night ever, God, this sucks. Imagine you left Madison Square Garden. Like, can you look yourself in the mirror today?
3: Two words. No, disposable income.
1: I mean, imagine you must, there's cases of FOMO. Like, oh man, we're at the club and, you know, dude, there were these hot girls and you left earlier.
0: Dude, that's the worst feeling anytime, especially in a historical game
1: DB,
0: like that.
1: The party got great. You left and then like, the party got crazy, you know?
4: Couple things that I think are at play here. Traffic is going to be awful in New York City no matter what.
1: Yes.
4: So beating it or trying to catch the subway or the train or wherever you got to go.
1: It's going to be gross regardless.
4: Yes. Yeah. So that's not an excuse. I also, on a separate text exchange that Sam is not on, I texted a group to say.
1: Oh, the one where you guys make fun of Sam?
4: No, never happened.
0: Get me in on that one, Dan.
4: I asked the group, what does this have to be at the end of the third quarter to think that the Knicks still have a chance? And everybody gave their answer, but the point is you're staying till at least the end of the third quarter, right? Yeah. You're not leaving when it's a 30 point game in the middle of the third quarter. You at least have to make sure. And if it gets to the point where you think it's like 20 points or 25, like in the fourth, then you could do it at that point, but you can't leave before the third quarter considering there was just a halftime that you could have left.
1: That's true. Yeah. I mean, I think, at a playoff game like that where you spend all that money, I don't know if you ever leave to begin with, but I would say the maybe tipping point is 5 minutes left. You're down by 20. You might be like, you guys want to beat
4: absolutely.
1: The,
3: But it was like, what, going into the fourth quarter, maybe 15 or 17 points?
4: It was 15.
3: And then they got it under 20, and you're like, this is still a game.
4: Yeah,
3: and
4: absolutely.
2: And don't forget, real Knicks fans there at the Garden, the ones that got in and had the money to do it, they understand that this is a fourth quarter team. All season long, just in the last series against the Cavs, they came back down from what 20 in the fourth quarter of that game and had been down by 22.
1: Yeah.
2: So you know that they are capable of doing it, and that's what they kept saying. I was listening to the Knicks radio broadcast on the way home with Tyler and McNutt. Of course, she got in the headlines with her comments about Taylor Swift, but they were saying in the third quarter, okay, if the Knicks can get this down to around 20, around 18, they have a shot.
1: Hold on, McNutt, is that Tom Brady's new drink?
0: No, that's called Goodnight.
1: Oh, sorry.
2: So to DB's point, the Knicks broadcast wanted to see it cut to about 18.
1: Well, I'll tell you this. No matter where you watched or listened last night, there's a sense that like you felt the shift. You're like, oh my God, like how are they going to let this slip away? Like it felt like it was out of, like, you know, when you had no control.
0: Unreal.
1: Like, like the Spurs had no control.
0: It's like, I don't know if you saw any of the footage of SVP afterward interviewing fans and players, but he was talking to Spike Lee. He's like, Spike Lee, you're a fan, lifelong fan, but you're a guy that creates movies and creates stories. Like, can you ever imagine creating something like this? Like, that's better than a movie script. Like, if that was a movie, you wouldn't believe it. That's the point.
1: Know what I watched the other day with my kids? The Mighty Ducks. Remember they're playing Team Iceland in the second one? And these kids are like double their size and they're winning 12-1 or something. And then somehow the Mighty Ducks come back and win. It's a movie. This was an NBA team down by almost 30 in the second half.
0: Against a Spurs team that was so hot in the first half.
1: If you're a Spurs fan, if you're a diehard Spurs fan and you...
0: But again, they lived and died by the three. It was clear as day as to what happened.
1: But Cove,
0: they got
1: saying,
0: cold and the Knicks defense got tighter.
1: Sometimes your team just loses a series or a playoff game, Danny, in the NFL. And you could almost be like, all right, we got beat by the better team. And you could accept it. And then there's times where I know as a Mets fan, you could go back and be like, oh, 2015 against the Royals, game one, they let up the tying run in the ninth, like on a quick pitch. Like you go back and analyze all the little moments where like the series would have been completely different. If you're a Spurs fan, you must be agonizing over you were leading game one.
3: Well, that's until, why you lost two games at home.
0: Listen, that's why Charles Barkley didn't hold back at the end of the game. But it was some of the stupidest basketball we've seen.
1: If you're a Spurs fan, you're leading game one into the final minutes and you let it slip away. Game two, Wemby, your best player, generational guy, has the shot he wants to take, misses it. Game three, you get one. Game four, you're winning by 29. Like the Spurs fan base must be like, you could be up 3-1.
2: In the most frustrating part, if I was a Spurs fan, it was bad enough that they kept jacking up the threes when that game plan wasn't working
0: bad
2: any longer.
0: Shots.
2: But they were doing it at the start of the shot clocks.
0: Yeah.
2: So they weren't running any time at all. And that's where I point to the Spurs coach because he needed to stop the bleeding and he needed to switch the game plan up and start running some of that clock.
0: And, like I mentioned, Rich, I don't know if you heard it because you were doing all sorts of stuff at that time.
1: I self-admitted that first half I did not watch. I was at my kids' practice.
0: No, but Charles Barkley didn't hold back at all. What Fox got into and all these bad shots that they made, everybody saw it. So in retrospect, I'm sure it stings so hard for the Spurs and the fans and everything else. And Charles Barkley didn't let up at all.
5: We saw the dumbest basketball team in the history of civilization.
0: Oh, wow.
5: We saw they had a 25-point lead, took eight straight threes. Like, they thought to get, like, that was some of the most mismanaged, stupid basketball. Hey, when you blow a 25-point lead, the other team has to help you. The San Antonio Spurs helped this New York Knicks win this game by doing some of the stupid-ass stuff I've ever seen on a basketball court.
1: No, he's not wrong. Barkley does not hold back. In fact, he told Dan Patrick the other day, his Cardi D comment, he's like, I hope they fire me. They'll have to pay me for 7 years.
0: But Shaq agreed.
1: Barkley and Shaq.
6: That was the dumbest and most uncivilized basketball I've ever seen.
1: It is.
0: What do you say? The worst in
1: civilization.
0: In civilization.
1: I mean, it really was.
6: Absolutely.
1: Wild. I mean, there was a moment though in the fourth where you're like, all right, the Spurs are going to hang on and this is 2-2. They can't let this slip. But I'm telling you, everyone has their own little mental turning point. When the Spurs were up, I think one or three, and Wemby went to the line and missed two free throws in a row, and you're like, yo, that could have given you like a possession and a half, like cushion.
0: There's so many what ifs.
2: Yeah, and that was right after Hart missed that easy layup.
0: And you're like, that's why it doesn't come down to that. It doesn't come down to, and I'm stating the obvious, and it doesn't come down to Fox or any of that stuff. They let up a 29-point lead. So it was just a sequence of events, and it all led to that Anunoby tip-in, which is unbelievable.
2: Imagine all of that for naught if Karl Anthony Towns' finger doesn't touch that basketball.
1: Can I tell you
2: and
1: that?
2: And mess up the timing of that throw.
0: It's hard to see, actually. You don't really see it. You have to watch the replay over and over and over again.
1: By the way,
0: how many times did you watch the tip-in? I watched that like at least 30 times.
1: Well,
0: that's
1: also magical it's also magical in that the fact that he went, you know, no one picked him up coverage wise after his
0: open
1: inbound
0: lane.
1: No one picked him up, but then not
0: right
1: only
0: to the bucket.
1: But the fact that a rebound, you can get any big guy down below. You don't know which way the rebound's going to bounce. The fact that it's so perfectly magically tipped it off the rim in the direction of OG's hand right there.
0: Perfectly timed, everything about it.
1: I mean, nothing could have been better.
4: Yeah, it was straight on. If it was to the left or right, it ricochets somewhere else and he doesn't get that sort of.
1: And the other storyline is Brunson took a three to try to win it and didn't. You know, like there's so many other storylines that just went, you know.
4: Yeah, the other thing on the tip though is, again, it goes back to the Spurs failure of So you've got all of Celebrity Row crouching in on the inbounder. And then you have a 7-foot Karl Anthony Towns. You have 1.2 seconds. Okay. There's not a lot of time. Wherever you're going to get the ball, you're likely going to have to shoot it. They run a perfect play, but you have a 6'5 Dylan Harper, 6'5 at most Dylan Harper inbounding the basketball. Why they wouldn't have brought someone in with at least some height when Cat's there at 7 feet.
0: That's a great point.
4: Yeah, it's just failure upon failure upon failure by the San Antonio Spurs in that fourth quarter and parts of the third.
0: And also a huge moment for a young player like that too.
1: Now,
0: but props where they're deserved. Again, Brunson had such a great game, 36 points. Ananobi, 33 points. Like, they really brought it. Someone compared them to like a Jordan Pippen of New York. That's how he played last night.
1: Yeah, it's wild to
0: think. That's how they played.
1: It's wild to think that unless the Spurs now do something magical on their own, that the Knicks, who I grew up in New York, we live in Los Angeles now, but the Knicks were the team that was always close but could never get there, and they got by on those early 70s moments where, you know, like your dad would tell you about, but the Knicks were just always like Mr. So Close, Mr. Almost, and, you know, they're a game away from the New York Knicks being NBA champs. And I saw a list once where they went through every professional sports city. And they're like, what are the biggest moments in that city's history? Like, you could say, you know, Toronto, touch them all, Joe. Like, every city has their top moment or so. And I think in New York, dramatically, it's gets by Buckner, 86 Mets. There's going to be moments, Eli Manning, the, you know, some Super Bowl catch by Manningham on the helmet. Like, there's moments, right? This OG is definitely a top five.
0: You think the greatest New York moment is a Red Sox error?
1: I would think it's one of the most famous moments in sports history.
0: The greatest in New York?
1: You don't think it's like
0: in New York?
1: You don't think by far like number
0: one? I don't know. I mean, there's a lot of history in New York.
1: I mean, I know you're a Yankees fan.
0: An error by the Red Sox? But
1: it's the most notable.
0: It's not even a Mets moment. It's an error by the Red Sox.
1: It would take him to try to deflate my story.
0: Well, you said it so matter-of-factly. I don't know about that. Let me think about it. The Mets?
1: What's...
4: I'm on Rich's side on this.
0: Yeah?
1: I mean, Kits by Buckner is a top maybe five moment in sports history. Like, as far
0: not
1: as
0: for,
1: moments.
0: Not for the Buckners.
1: Well, I mean... your girlfriend's from Idaho. I know you must know the Buckner fam.
0: I guess I'm a personal fan of Charlie Hayes throwing up his glove.
1: You think anyone even knows what you're saying right now?
2: But they're not going to put a statue of Buckner outside the Mets stadium.
1: But
2: I see what you're saying. It's like Kirk Gibson in LA with
1: There's moments for each city. Yeah. And I think OG just put himself like, in 50 years.
0: That's a statue.
1: No doubt. The tip-in. If they go on to win now and there's no other dramatic moment and that's the moment, which it should be.
2: And hopefully his face looks better than Dwayne Wade.
0: And I know they practice that a lot, but to execute it in that moment the way he did.
1: Yeah.
0: I mean, I don't know how many times he makes that out of 10 times. I really don't. But it went in, and that's all that matters. And it had to after that comeback. So the question based on it, though. Yeah, no doubt, Rich, this is probably.
1: Yeah, it's a moment.
0: Up there with the Mets. How about that?
1: With anything. With anything, of course.
0: But
1: yeah.
0: Was it the best game ever? Like, where does it fall historically for you? Think about that. Think about that.
1: What's up, DB?
4: Just to carry it over, what's a bigger Giants memory? True question.
1: Yeah. Okay.
4: The David Tyree catch or Scott Norwood missing the field goal?
0: Oh, man. That's
4: so chew on that.
1: Yeah.
4: You know
1: just, let me think about that. I kept saying Manningham. What was I thinking?
4: He had the great catch in Super Bowl 46.
1: Yeah, it was David Tyree. So, all right. Your thoughts, your feedback next. Phones are hot. We'll talk a little magical game four last night. More Covino and Rich next right here on Fox Sports Radio.
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16: Westwood One Sports presents this World Soccer Update. World Cup is underway. Mexico getting to play in Mexico City. Got a goal 9 minutes in from Julian Quiñones. Stayed 1-0 until the 67th minute. South Africa was playing with 10 after a red card, and Mexico took advantage. Perfect crossing pass from Roberto Alvarado, headed in by Raul Jimenez. Mexico won 2-0. And Guadalajara tonight at South Korea versus Czechia. Team USA debuts tomorrow night in L.A. against Paraguay. Here's Tim Rehn on playing on U.S. soil.
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21: Skies will stay clear tonight, and it's going to be cool, a low of 55.
3: Then tomorrow, mostly sunny and breezy, but we're going to warm it back up. 86 the high, west wind 15 to 25 miles an hour. We could have a few sprinkles tomorrow night into early Saturday morning. Then Saturday afternoon, mostly sunny, breezy, and 77, cooler because of the north wind. I'm Jay Trobeck.
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25: I'm the one man army, ace on. I never been taken out.
0: Hey, Wu Tang said Nixon 5, man. You saw him there last night. Superstars were out.
1: Oh, like
0: we watched in amazement. We reaped all the benefits.
1: Yeah, did you decide what your favorite moments of last night were? You know, while you think about it, let me let everyone know that we are doing it live from the Fox Sports Radio studio for over 40 years, because I found one. I found the moment I love.
0: Okay.
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0: I like the overall juxtaposition of Wemby really feeling the moment. He's like, I'm in your head. I'm in your head.
1: And then it all slowly unravels.
0: And then it completely unravels afterward. And yeah, it's like, I don't know, man. Something got in your head. Looks like the Knicks got in your head. Maybe the fans got in your head. Something happened because they were living and dying by the three.
1: There's a moment I want to point out, and it's not OG's tipping. It's not Fox going for the layup instead of just trying to run some clock off and get fouled. It's not Wemby's missed threes or his missed free throws. It's not the actual missed layup by Josh Hart. Have you seen Larry David's reaction to the missed layup?
0: Oh, fan reactions, period. Cause first half, all the celebrities, like,
1: listen,
0: did you see Iowa Sam posted Saddam Sadler?
26: Saddam Sadler.
2: I'm glad you bring up Larry David, Rich, cause there was another moment where I think they got within like, 18 or 20 points, and you see a fan near Larry David try to hype him up and give him a high five, and Larry David shrugged him off. Ready to celebrate yet.
1: I'm not going to high five you. But of course, everyone is probably, women everywhere are probably going to try to find their Stevie Nicks Taylor Swift t-shirt. Fired up. People are criticizing her for getting excited when they were still down by 22. And it's like, maybe she was onto something.
0: Maybe 22 is a special number for her. Perhaps.
1: That is true.
0: Hey, Rich. So
1: but hold on. Have you seen this?
0: This moment is better than the OG tip-in is what you're saying?
1: Yeah, that's what I'm gonna go with. No, but have you seen it? It almost feels like they're filming B-roll for Curb. If you have not seen this, I'm gonna come over and show you. Larry David reacts to Josh Hart missing the layup.
0: That was horrible. Wait,
1: Larry David.
0: Oh, yeah.
1: Like, starts to like, almost like faint.
0: I saw that. He almost fainted.
1: And the best part also is there's a close up of Larry David, of course, from Curb, creator of Seinfeld. We all know Larry David. Pretty good game. He has toilet paper in his ears. And you could only imagine if this were a plot line of Curb.
0: It wasn't toilet paper. It was dude wipes.
1: No. It is honestly like an episode of Curb where he goes to the game and he's like, it's too loud, too loud. Larry, do you have earplugs? I don't have earplugs. And you see Larry David with tissue paper, toilet paper in his ears. So I don't know. There were so many little things like that. And Ben Stiller and Taylor Swift next to each other, like,
27: Ben
1: pretending,
27: Stiller, you're my favorite Mo Sugga.
1: You know, her and her girls pretending like that's not Ben Stiller, and him having to be like, yeah, Taylor Swift and her friends are next to me. Like, everything about it was wild. And that's on top of arguably one of the most exciting games you'll ever see in your life.
0: Well, congrats to the Knicks. Hope you're having a Knicks sort of day. A Team Mexico. Hey, Sam, can I get a grito, please? That's how I felt last night. That's how I feel today. Team Mexico with the big win. World Cup. There's so much going on and so much we got to get to, Rich. But before we get to the phone calls about last night.
1: Yes, sir.
0: Where do you put this in your...
1: Your personal sports catalog?
0: Your personal sports catalog of awesome. Like, where does it rank for you? Is it the best we've ever seen? It's the greatest comeback. There's no doubt about it. Stats will prove that. But are we prisoners of the moment to say, like, it might have been the greatest game I ever watched?
1: Right. Let's pose a question, then we'll go to DB for an update. I want you to think about this. In basketball, do we want to, first answer this, are we going to combine NBA and college hoops? Different things. I don't think we could, because Leitner's shot is legendary. Like, if I were to say NBA, the association, give me like a moment.
0: And you have to remember, it's also the NBA Finals.
1: Give me a moment. Like, did Jordan, some say, push off his final game-winning shot against the Jazz? This OG Tippin, like, what is the moment for you where you're like, that still image or that little sequence is the most memorable? Because again, we're living in the moment, but right now it's hard to say many moments that are bigger than that.
0: As my dad would say, Rich, and as a lot of dads say,
1: yeah,
0: heavy duty. That was heavy duty drama last night. Now think about it. We'll get to your phone calls. 877-99 on Fox.
1: LeBron
2: chase down block.
1: The chase down LeBron block.
0: Yeah, but Ananobi had the chase down block and he had the tip in. I think that cancels LeBron. Think about it.
1: Get out of here.
0: Yeah. That's what I'm saying. DB, give us the update, buddy. Dan Byer.
2: World Cup is underway. The first match in the books in Mexico City.
4: Alvarado's crossing. That's the goal he was looking for. It's Raul Jimenez. And it's 2-0. A World Cup goal at last.
2: Mexico with a victory today over South Africa by that 2-0 count. As you saw it on Fox, there were more red cards than goals in the game. Two red cards for South Africa, one late for Mexico. But Mexico picks up a win and 3 points in the first match of the World Cup in Group A play. Later tonight on FS1, Group A play in Guadalajara, South Korea will face Czechia. Stanley Cup Final Game 5, Golden Knights and Hurricanes in Raleigh. That's at 8 Eastern. That series is tied up at 2 apiece. Broncos and head coach Sean Payton have agreed to terms on a new 5-year deal, keeps him under contract through the 2030 season. Day baseball, Juan Soto, a home run, broke a 4-4 tie for the Mets as they topped the Cardinals 5-4. Tigers over the Twins 11-0. Marlins beat the Diamondbacks by a score of 2-0. Cubs lead the Rockies by a count of 9-2 right now in the bottom of the 8th inning. Seiya Suzuki, a grand slam for the Cubs. Rangers lead the Royals 3-2 in the 5th. In golf, RBC Canadian Open. Sahith Theegala and hey, how about this? Remember yesterday a caller made reference to Emiliano Grillo?
1: Yeah.
2: He's tied for the lead right now. So a good guy and tied for the lead at 6-under par, as is Eric Cole, a 3-way tie in Canada on the PGA Tour. Guys, back to you.
1: Hey, thanks, Dan Byer. The LeBron block, I'm looking at the feedback. Ray Allen, game 6. There's a lot of great memorable moments in NBA history. What comes to mind for you? Because without being, as Danny loves to say, prisoner of the moment.
0: Yeah, but that was a roller coaster of emotions, dude.
1: Last night's OG Tippin might have been a top 5. Yeah, I mean, you got to put a top 5, right?
2: I think of Kobe and Shaq in the playoffs with that huge comeback against the Trailblazers and the famous alley-oop to Shaq from Kobe.
1: That's a big one. That is definitely memorable.
0: We're talking NBA Finals. We're talking
2: Finals only, no playoffs.
0: I know, but pivotal game. Right. I'm just saying, I'm hyping this up. We're talking a city that's starving for a championship. They haven't seen one in 50-something years. We're talking at the Garden. Greatest comeback ever. There's so many factors here. Star-studded celebrities, pressure moment. So many elements to this game. The back and forth. The dreadful first half. Right? Like, cause Sam was saying, all right, but think about it. The first half was kind of boring. It was a blowout. I'm like, yeah, but that adds to the excitement of the second half. Right? If you didn't have that low point, you wouldn't have had this crescendo of the highest point possible at the end. Came down to that tip-in. There's so many factors that made this arguably one of the greatest, if not the greatest, we've ever seen. As far as historical impact, that's why you can't compare it to Miracle or whatever else. But I didn't watch that live.
1: Yeah.
0: I just know the story.
1: This is up there. We'll take your feedback. Phones are all hot. We'll get to every single one of your calls next. I promise you that. All right. Covino and Rich right here on Fox Sports Radio.
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0: I don't know if the Stevie Nicks shirt, the Taylor Swift shirt, comes in a men's large, bro. Stop asking me.
1: Oh, okay.
0: And
1: what's going
0: on? I don't care what you say, Rich. I don't care what you say. Fat Joe is not the unsung hero of the game.
1: He is, dude. You saw him do the Humpty Dumpty dance?
0: Not over OG Anunoby.
17: He's but Slim Joe now.
1: But Fat Joe did the Humpty Dumpty dance, and Wemby missed both free throws.
0: It was a big moment, but Rich is getting carried away here. What stood out to you?
1: Jerry Seinfeld's mouth is still open and like disraeled. Like, oh.
0: I mean, it was a big-time celebrity event. It really, really
1: What's
0: was.
1: The deal?
0: But a big, big night for New York and the Knicks. Covino and Rich on Fox Sports Radio.
1: Well, speaking of which, we are live from the Fox Sports Radio studio, and it's time for our Tyrek play of the day. And I think it's pretty clear. You heard Madison Square Garden when OG made a miraculous shot at the Garden.
28: Flat for Jalen Brunson. Allow him to operate at the top. 1-on-1. Brunson gets it. Fires up a three. Shot no good. The tip is gone. It's gone. It's gone. With 1.2 remaining. Knicks take the lead.
1: Wow.
28: OG Anunoby. 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
1: 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Who do we got, Danny James?
2: Let's start in El Paso. Manny's wife is a big Spurs fan.
1: Ah, the Paso. What's up, Manny?
29: What's going on, guys? First of all, like I said, it sucks for the Spurs, but they deserve to lose. My wife is a Spurs fan. I got no skin in this game. I'm a Lakers fan, but I told her, like, they got to stop shooting threes. But why would you shoot four threes, miss them, and decide, let's shoot four more and miss them? They deserve to lose.
1: Yeah, that was horrible. But terrible clock management, terrible everything, to be honest. But you know what? I don't want to be the contrarian here, but it's 3-1. That wasn't the final game. I'm not saying
0: neither was the Buckner play.
1: But I'm saying it's not official. So what if San Antonio pulled off a miracle? Then what? How does this play go down in history?
0: Oh man, it goes down in history, but it's not as remembered as it should be.
1: All right, let's keep it rolling. Who we got?
2: David in Virginia Beach.
1: Yo, what's up, David?
30: What's up, guys? How you doing?
1: We're good, man. What's your thoughts?
30: Lifelong Knicks fan.
1: Oh.
30: And I'm telling you, this thing is a big difference, 3-1, had it been 2-2.
1: Oh, big time.
30: They would have lost this game. Now they got momentum going back to San Antonio. This thing is just funeral. We're just planning a funeral because we're scared to death of what these guys could do.
1: Yeah. If San Antonio, like Danny, you were saying, like, man, would it be crazy if they forced a game 7? I mean, they are going back to San Antonio.
2: Yeah.
1: And I'm not, the Knicks want to close this out. But I wouldn't be shocked if it went back to the Garden for game six. And then, again, it really is game by game. I hope it keeps going, man. It's too fun.
2: We're going to move old school to the top of hour
1: sure.
2: two.
1: No one cares.
2: So let's finish with Alex. He's also in El Paso.
1: What's up, El Paso? The Paso. Hey, Ox.
3: Hey, what's up, guys? I called on, I believe it was Tuesday for game three, and I mentioned how De'Aaron Fox and Wemby needed, they shouldn't allow the Knicks to get into their heads like that. And my God, I mean, the reverse on Wemby's performance for that game three kind of shut me up. But De'Aaron Fox, oh my Lord, his job is on the line. One more thing, Larry David being there. It's so crazy that you guys are just like all geeked up about the whole Larry David mix. Because, like, I was watching that. I saw him there with Robert Kraft and yesterday with John McRow.
1: Yeah, him and John McRow. It felt like, honestly, it was B-roll in a movie. Him being like, falling and everything.
0: They used his footage from a Yankee game on the show.
1: Yes.
0: You never know what they might use that footage
1: That's
0: for.
1: That's so funny. But your feedback, we will go old school. 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
3: but nose piercing is in these days, you know.
2: It's just that I was expecting a lady with a wand.
3: They help little lost girls. I peddle whiskey. See the difference? By the way, what's with the phony accent?
2: What?
3: You're not even British.
2: But I thought it would add kind of an air.
3: Let me put it to you straight. 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
2: So it is sort of a dream come true.
3: Yep. Now I gotta get going.
2: Already?
3: Yeah, it's time for my break. It's a union thing.
2: Oh.
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0: you need to know.
1: Game 5 of the Stanley Cup Final continues, and after the first period, we have a tie game between the Hurricanes and the Golden Knights. They are tied at one apiece. Las Vegas scored first, but Canes captain Jordan Staal tied the game for his sixth goal of the Stanley Cup Final. So again, Golden Knights, Hurricanes tied at one after the first period, and the series is tied at two apiece. Tampa Bay Lightning star Nikita Kucherov won the Hart Trophy as the NHL's MVP for a second time today. In Major League Baseball, the Dodgers lead the Pirates 5-4. It's the top of the seventh inning. The Orioles have extended their lead over the Mariners. They're up 7-5 in Baltimore, bottom of the sixth inning, about to start. The Braves and the White Sox. This game has been postponed due to rain. And the World Cup has officially started. Mexico defeated South Africa earlier today, 2-0 out of Group A. South Korea and Czechia. That game starts later today at 10 Eastern. I'm Ansi Bolaños.
0: One guy. Ladies and gentlemen, are you ready?
2: Hey, it's me, Diamond Dave.
0: It's time
2: for
0: Covino and Rich.
2: Oh, yeah.
0: The David Lee Roth of Sports Talk Radio. We have no idea what that means. I think we're just doing this open for the drops.
3: Hey, baby, we're hopping and bopping and popping with the best bet for the boss. 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Go with the timely tunes for those with a textured taste. Shut up, Dave. No time to waste. This is Diamond David Lee Roth.
0: Now. Now. Now. Live from the Fox Sports Radio studios. Here they are.
4: You know, I like that they're giving David Lee another go-around, you know.
0: Covino and Rich.
2: Yeah! Hey, Sam, give me a Greedo, brother! Hey! Alright, so World Cup celebration! Congrats to Team Mexico, but congrats to the New York Knicks.
5: Goal!
2: And of course, there's a big Stanley Cup Game 5 tonight. Covino and Rich, good time to be alive.
5: Can I tell you, speaking of the World Cup?
2: Yeah.
5: I just made a blunder. You guys ever text message the wrong person?
2: Oh, this is really funny. Yeah. Hold that thought.
5: Okay.
2: Covino and Rich broadcasting live from the Fox Sports Radio studios.
5: Oh, no.
2: Steve Covino, Rich Davis, Danny G. We got old school and 50 hits coming up, all right? Plus, if we have time, we'll talk some Tom Brady and more. Whatever we don't fit in, we got overpromised our bonus pod today. But first, we got to rock out. Like the New York Knicks did last night. One of the greatest comebacks of all time.
5: Like Timothée Chalamet ripping off his clothes.
2: Where does it fall in your, what'd you say, in your catalog of sports moments? Now, there's a lot of great moments that we didn't live for. I'm not saying they don't count. They absolutely do. But it's different when you saw it and when you lived through it, right?
5: When you live it. Like my father-in-law was quick to correct me a while back when we talked about greatest sports moments. And he's like, you weren't like alive in there. And for the miracle in 1980, he's like, you were in diapers. You were a baby. He goes, trust me. It was the biggest moment.
2: Hey, I saw the movie. And again, there's a lot more at stake with that, right? It's the USA team who were the biggest underdogs.
5: This is one of the modern day
2: Russia.
5: It's one of the modern day moments, and especially in New York sports, which is, it's gotta be a top five.
2: I think it's a top moment.
6: It is.
2: But you know
6: what? It's up there with Willis Reed walking out.
2: Hold up though. We already established this. It's only one of the top moments if they win at all.
5: Yeah.
2: Right?
5: Yep.
2: As of now, it is, but they have to win it all to cement it into history to get that statue outside. But Anunoby had a game, man. It wasn't just that moment. It was an overall awesome performance from him. And of course, Brunson turned it around in the second half. Was it more of a collapse? Was it more of a comeback? It's a little bit of everything. But we have a lot to get to. If you're skilled in manufacturing, skip the online job search nightmare. 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Covino and Rich, start thinking about your favorite get-together family TV shows, okay? We'll explain, but one quick phone call and Rich has a story.
5: What does that mean? Who do we got, Danny G?
6: Let's go to Kyle in Missouri.
5: Yo.
7: Hey,
5: what's up, Kyle?
7: Hey guys, I was just talking about the number one sports moment for me was 2011 Game 6, St. Louis Cardinals, Joe Buck on the call, and we will see you tomorrow night.
5: It's a great moment. Like I said, it's something maybe you would do on a bonus pod one day or just an extended episode where if you call out the city, I wonder if we could all agree upon like that's that city's moment.
6: Yeah.
5: And I think New York, again, we had it gets by Buckner, Willis Reed re-entering the game, the Tyree catch on the helmet. Someone said Mike Piazza's 9/11 home run.
2: How about when Rocky

0: Rocky beat Drago.
1: When Rocky beat Drago.
0: That's up there.
1: That's a
0: underdog.
2: I hate to say this versus your Yankees, Covino, but Freddie Freeman.
1: Freddie Freeman for sure. For Dodgers fans, Freddie Freeman and Kirk Gibson. There's multiple.
0: Speaking of, I have a retraction. Stat boy hit me up, Michael. I said that Larry David's footage was used from a Yankee game on the show. It actually was a Dodgers game.
1: Yeah, that's how that person got off of a crime.
0: Oh, and the footage ended up being used to clear a guy of murder because he was at that game and in the footage.
1: Do you guys know that story?
2: Yeah.
1: Sam, is that common knowledge?
2: They made a documentary.
1: That's incredible.
2: About it.
0: There was a dude who was, he was being accused of murder and he had no alibi. Like, well, where were you that night of the murder?
1: I was at the Dodgers game.
0: I was at the Dodgers game.
3: Did he have a ticket or?
0: He had nothing.
3: This was a long time ago.
0: All they had was B-roll from Curb Your Enthusiasm.
3: He's in the background.
0: He's in the background where Larry David's walking around.
2: Yeah,
0: it's crazy.
2: They were able to track off of cell phone towers.
0: And maybe they'll use some of that B-roll, you know, at the Knicks game for something.
1: That's pretty good luck.
0: Hey, thank you, Michael. And, Rich, I know you had a story you wanted to tell before we get into old school when 50 hits.
1: We said besides the NBA finals and Stanley Cup, Danny G, let's not forget that's tied 2-2.
2: Of course. It's going to be a great game tonight.
1: Talk
2: about a fired up crowd.
1: What a wild week in sports. And, the World Cup, people representing their home country. We joked yesterday. We'll probably talk more about it on Overpromised. All the reactions from international fans seeing the United States for the first time. There's more clips that are coming out. It's very funny. So we'll get to that later. But our buddy Max Bretos,
0: the handsome soccer analyst and former Sports Center host and all around good guy.
1: Is it true he used to be a male model?
0: Yeah, he was a male model. Max Bretos, yeah.
1: So we worked with Max at ESPN and he's cut from our cloth, meaning like,
0: oh, he's a funny guy.
1: He's a good
0: man.
1: Ball buster, like good a funny dude. Like Max Bretos is a really great guy.
0: Oh, he was a veteran at ESPN when we worked there and just welcomed us with open arms and was cool from the get-go.
1: And he's a big soccer guy. LAFC works closely with all the big
0: soccer leagues. He's like the voice of LAFC.
1: He's like the man in the soccer world, Max Bretos. I bring this up because he's leading the coverage for Fox right now. All the FIFA Fox World Cup coverage, Max is the lead analyst. I'm watching him right now on the table. So I take video of him on the TV during the commercial break with Covino in the background, making fun of him. Like,
0: and by the way, I'm rubbing the screen like, oh, Max. Oh, yes.
1: Like, oh, look at you, handsome. You know, just busting chops.
0: Yeah, like, oh, look at Max. Oh, ratings, baby. Look at this guy.
1: And anytime they did like a one shot of him, like, oh, ratings, look at you, hot stuff. Like, you know, just totally busting balls. So I send the video in a group chat to, in my phone labeled Covino and Max ESPN. It's a different Max at ESPN.
2: Oh no.
0: It was a completely
1: I had him labeled as Bretos in my phone. So all of a sudden I get,
2: you
1: sent
2: it to Kellerman.
1: All of a sudden, oh my God. For a minute it might have been. I get a text message back like, yeah, this is Max. I worked on like the web team. Like I did an event with you guys once. I'm like, oh, so sorry, dude. Mission
0: two. So embarrassing.
1: And I was like, mission two?
0: Reminds me of that story where, Rich's wife, I could say this because Rich has told the story before, sent something a little risque, but not to Rich. It was like to your landlord or something like right?
1: So when before we bought our house in Woodland Hills, when we first moved to LA, we rented in Sherman Oaks, right down the block, believe it or not, like 5 minutes from the Fox Sports Radio studios. And I was away on a business trip and my wife sent me a little sexy bra and panty photo, like, can't wait till you get home. She sent it on a group chat to me and our landlord.
0: Yeah. Well, she has Rich. She has Rich labeled Lamo, and it was right there next to landlord.
1: Oh, Lamo.
3: Gotta look twice.
2: It's so weird. Rich only paid half rent the next month.
1: Yeah, it was like, oh, babe, you know you sent that to me.
0: So embarrassing. Hey, but be careful before you send things.
1: Or you ever do that? This has happened to everyone. You're talking smack about someone, and you accidentally text them.
0: Oh, that happens a lot.
1: Like, let's say Covino is wearing a stupid shirt and I texted him like, yo, can you believe Covino's stupid shirt? And you're like, oh my God, I sent that to Covino.
3: Why did it take so long to create the undo send on iPhone? Like, we needed that from the beginning. I know. No retract.
0: Emails when you send like, you ever send like an important email to somebody and you realize afterward, like it's a terrible misspelling that makes you look stupid. And you're like,
1: I sent a big long email to all the all-star parents for my kids team.
0: Yeah.
1: And I was like, first game. And I put the wrong date.
0: Oh,
1: and immediately had to do like a, hey, I'm an idiot.
0: Just be careful.
1: Know.
0: Always think before you send.
1: All right.
0: All right. Now, it's Thursday. We're all hyped about World Cup, Max Brados, the Knicks, OG Anunoby, so much. Hockey. But something we always do here on Thursdays is old school when 50 hits. We throw it back, we reminisce, we get you involved, Fox Sports Radio Nation. So start calling now, 877-99 on Fox. We're getting a late start to it, but lots going on. On this day, Rich, this is right up your steam pipe alley.
1: Thanks, Mario Cantone.
0: Because on this day in 2002, one of your favorite shows debuted.
1: Well, a lot debuted on this day. In fact, Austin Powers.
0: Yeah, baby, yeah.
1: It's when you, it's when you first started using Randy, describing yourself.
0: Yeah.
1: I'm feeling Randy.
0: Randy.
1: Now, today was not only the day of Austin Powers. They have a lot of big shows that debuted, but one in particular.
0: I mean, it did change the game for a long time. 2002 was the first time we experienced this show.
1: And that show is American Idol. Kelly Clarkson wins the first season. The judges, we were all introduced to Randy Jackson. Remember, like, Randy Jackson? And he's like,
0: they weren't the biggest stars because they didn't expect this show to be the monster that it became.
1: The music producer.
0: Right.
1: Paula Abdul, who we haven't heard of in years. And who's this, like, you know, rude yet hilarious British guy? Simon Cowell.
0: That's when Rich used to go by the name Dunkelman. I don't know if you guys knew that. Now he's Rich Davis.
1: Yeah, that was my Dunkelman days.
3: He was Simon Scowl back then. Now he's all happy Simon.
0: I know. 2002 American Idol debuted. And this sort of all ties together. Here's how and here's why. That was around the time where the monoculture still existed. We were all sort of watching Kelly Clarkson do her thing. Like, we're all sort of talking about it. We're all watching him as a family.
1: Now everyone's algorithm is different.
0: Yeah, but you know what? That's the beauty of sports too. Sports unifies. It might be the one thing that exists when it comes to a monoculture in today's world. Dan Beyer gave the ratings yesterday. Was it 23 million tuned in to game three? I can't wait to see what the ratings were for last night. But a lot of people were tuned in. A lot of people were watching. The Knicks, the Spurs. It's a big series, a big finals.
1: And Kavino, for those that don't know the reference, explain monoculture.
0: Well, social media put all of us in our own different lanes where everyone's algorithm's different, everyone's attention span is somewhere else, and everyone's watching something different
1: because
0: we're oversaturated with content. Back in the day, we all were watching the same things.
1: Yeah, but the example I love to use is
0: we all have the same references.
1: Everyone around our age is like, Saturday morning, I watch cartoons, then I watch Saved by the Bell, wrestling and American Gladiators. And every Friday night, me and my siblings watched TGIF because we were all watching the same thing. Oh, ABC Sunday Night Movie? What did you watch? Flight of the Navigator?
2: 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Right. 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
0: TGIF. Everybody was sort of doing the same thing. That was the monoculture that no longer exists because, again, of oversaturation in the world is different.
1: Well, we have all the same cartoon references from our childhood. I could ask 10 different parents who have a 10-year-old, and they'll be like, oh, my kid's favorite cartoon or show was blank, and it would be all different because there's just so many options. So
0: start thinking about and call us now at 877-99 on Fox, 877-99 on Fox, the TV shows or maybe the events that were shared experiences for you, because last night was a shared experience. It was a huge game. A lot of people were watching together. How much footage have you seen on social media of families and friends just freaking out watching that game, right? Our buddy KFC posted a really great video of his family, too. So what were other shows you watched, moments and shared experiences where you watched together, a la American Idol? Because it seemed like everybody was watching. And one that comes to mind for me is along the same sort of show, kind of. Like America's Funniest Home Videos. I feel like everybody was watching that back in the 80s. Like Sunday nights, you were watching America's Funniest Home Videos.
1: Remember the first line of the theme song? Stories from your friend next door. Yeah. They never tell.
0: Yeah, like because before TikTok, you were watching all these stupid videos together, having a laugh over some pizza with your family. And then you'd talk about it with your friends the next day or your coworkers or whatever.
1: Very rarely do we have those moments nowadays, right? Because like, again, we don't live in a monoculture. I would say the last time we were all watching the same thing, maybe even had a watch party with friends, as corny as that sounds, I would say the Game of Thrones finale. I feel like Game of Thrones finale. Like
0: before that, Sopranos finale.
1: I mean, oh, by the way, yesterday was the anniversary of Don't Stop. And you're like, wait, did my TV break? Sopranos finale, of course. I think in college, I was Sam. I remember watching the Friends finale.
4: Oh my God. Did she get off the plane? Did she get off the plane?
5: I got off the plane.
0: No, you know, Rich is absolutely right about that. I never, ever, ever watched Friends. I watched the Mexican version.
1: Amigos,
0: on Univision.
1: Yeah.
0: Which was way better, by the way. But I did remember, I do remember going to this party. I was dragged
1: that
0: to
1: joke,
0: a party.
1: That joke never gets old, by the way.
0: That joke always slays. Yeah. I was dragged to a party and everyone was watching the finale. Like, really? This is the finale of the show. I watched the finale with a group of people for Friends.
1: Yeah.
0: And Friends, I never watched that show.
1: We saw Larry David and Seinfeld.
0: That was, Hoobastank was on that episode. Remember the reason?
1: We saw Larry David and Seinfeld at the Knicks game last night. The Seinfeld finale was one of those last moments where people all got together. But I think in recent times, other than sports, I think Game of Thrones. Game of Thrones might have been the last time where people all got together.
0: I got a sad one for you. Sad one. When we were kids, the Challenger. Because all the kids were watching, and all the adults were watching, all the adults we knew were watching, right?
2: Yeah. How about one thing I was thinking about when we were preparing this topic, when we're all kind of either listening on the radio on our way home or watching on TV that night, the night of a big election.
1: Election night is one of the few shared experiences anymore. Because we don't really live that way. So big sporting events.
0: Sports, tragedy, elections. Unfortunately.
1: I'll give you one. When
0: finales.
1: It sounds like, again, more of a crappy time you want to forget, but remember like the early month or so of COVID where everyone was locked to the news and you're like, are you watching this?
0: You're forgetting the biggest
1: one. The death count?
0: Joe Exotic was that moment.
1: Oh yeah.
0: Everybody was watching.
2: That's a great one.
1: That was like, that's what was crazy about Joe Exotic.
2: We were all watching at the same time.
0: We were all brought back to that monoculture of everybody experiencing the same thing and talking about it, and it blew up on social media as a result.
1: Isn't it wild to think that
0: there's no way any time in our life would we ever care about that dude again? Well, maybe you.
3: Because I think he's in jail, isn't he?
1: He is. And I wonder, you know what, Joe Exotic would probably not even be in jail if it wasn't for COVID, because no one would have cared about him and he probably wouldn't have gotten into the troubles he got in. But we all watched Tiger King.
3: Was that on TLC?
1: It was on Netflix.
3: Right. Okay.
2: Yeah. Rich's troubles came after his big hit records.
0: Yeah. I saw a tiger.
1: Tiger saw a man.
0: And a tiger saw a man.
1: You know what? BMX Dad 4 hits us up. Again, we could chat live, stream live. We're streaming live at Covino and Rich FSR on YouTube, at Covino and Rich FSR. BMX Dad says the OJ verdict.
0: That's a good one.
1: Because everybody's tuned in, especially how about the Chase?
2: That was during the NBA Finals. Yeah.
1: Dude, I remember Knicks. Where I was. I was in high school. And yes, you're right. And I remember like everything stopped because the world was watching OJ Simpson. What?
3: You know what the equivalent would be for the youngsters? That would be like right now if there was like a Shaquille O'Neal police chase. You're like, wait a minute, the most loved guy?
6: That's right. Hey, I'm on a police chase.
1: So, hey, maybe that could reverse the Knicks. You know,
0: that's a good one though, because everybody was glued to the police chase and of course the verdict.
1: What was that?
0: I'd say
1: one?
0: The police chase even more because people were already watching the NBA Finals.
3: I don't even know how my mom found out, but she like turned the TV on immediately and she's like, we're watching this. And we were just watching on our big box TV and we're like, what's going on?
1: What was that? What was was that the last court case? I'm trying to think, was there another
0: Michael
1: one?
0: Jackson.
3: Well, like Johnny Depp maybe. We all watched online.
1: Grumpy.
3: That was more of a civil lawsuit.
0: Michael, Mike, when you watch the Michael Verdict documentary, you're reminded, that's on Netflix, by the way, right now. You're reminded about, you know, how everyone was waiting to see what happened to that dude.
1: People don't really want a fun fact. Covino is the baby that Michael Jackson held over the balcony.
0: That's how I got
3: blanket?
0: To this point. Yeah.
3: Blanket.
0: Yeah.
3: Yeah.
1: Blanket.
0: So the number is 877-99 on Fox. 877-99 on Fox. You want to chime in? It's old school when 50 hits. And of course you could chime in on the live chat. Like we said, Covino and Rich FSR on YouTube.
1: Who is that? Looking at the font. Is that C Monstar said during COVID because we were all stuck at home. Every single sports fan and even the non-sports fan all watched The Last Dance.
0: You know what else everybody was talking about and I think
1: Last
0: everybody
1: Dance,
0: forgot about?
1: Forget Michael Jordan?
0: Nah, that was huge. I'm agreeing with you. Definitely a good one. But remember that Bo Burnham comedy special? Because he was one of the only comedians that put a weird special out
1: from
0: his home. Remember?
1: And that was weird. I don't know if that is the monoculture, but I remember because we
0: But it was like the only thing that people were trying to figure out, well, what to do. Kobe, so that comes to mind.
2: You just saw the Michael movie for the second time, right?
0: I did. I took my daughter this past week.
2: Felt like all of America when we were little kids were all watching that Motown special at the same time.
0: Dude, I told my daughter the same thing. When he does the moonwalk for the first time at the Motown Awards, I think it's 1988. My daughter kept asking me, watching the movie, she's like, Dad, did that really happen? I'm like, Melody, not only did this happen, I was watching it with grandma, and like we started freaking out because we'd never seen anything like it. Look, he floated across the screen. Like that's a great example, Danny.
1: When was the last time you feel like we all watched the same thing?
0: Yeah, COVID was the last time. That's what I was getting at when I brought up the comedy special. We were all watching the same crap because we're all trapped at home.
1: Danny G nailed it. We hate to get...
0: But before that, it was like tragedy or like just crazy stories.
1: We hate to go in the political lane, but debates. Like when you're like, oh, tonight's Biden and Trump. Like you knew that everyone was like sort of watching.
0: I mean, and then think about it. Like Super Bowls are absolutely...
1: Monoculture.
0: Something where... People have the shared experiences.
3: And how about the NFL draft in the COVID year where Roger Goodell was like pounding M&Ms? He went from like an entire jar of M&Ms and it was like half gone by the end of it.
0: So based on the NBA finals, people were tuned in last night, man. The World Cup. Based on this day, American Idol came out in 2002. What are the shows that you sat around and you watched with your entire family or had that shared experience?
1: Remember when you were really bent when Bo Bice lost to Carrie Underwood?
0: I'm still as sad as when
1: Clay Aiken lost to Ruben Studdard. You were devastated.
0: Remember when you voted for Taylor Hicks 80 times in one day?
1: You know what? Let's go to all your phone calls, your feedback.
0: By the way, Rich Davis, a lot of people don't know this. Hugest Taylor Hicks fan that I know.
1: Yeah.
0: Talks about him at least five times a week.
1: Love Taylor Hicks and a huge Senjaya fan. William Hung, it's my homie. Who do we got, Danny?
2: Let's start in Indiana with Nick.
1: What up, Nick?
7: Hey, how are we doing, guys?
1: What's up, man?
7: Hey, on the same lines as the TV show kind of reality, I feel like Who Wants to Be a Millionaire with Regis.
1: When that first came out,
7: I feel like we were always, and then they'd go to the episode where you'd wait till the next question for the next episode. I don't know. I feel like we were always
1: one of the most badass moments in TV history was when that guy was about to win a million and he used his last lifeline just to call his friend to be like, I'm about to win $1 million.
2: But
1: that
2: really is,
1: it was dad. Yeah.
0: I think this really shows the beauty of sports though, because there's a great chance that when you came into work today, you're like, yo, did you see that game last night?
2: Yeah.
0: It unifies people because these moments nowadays, especially, are so few and far between.
2: I was going to say 99% of the shared experiences left are through sports.
0: Seriously. Hey, there's like a big fight over the weekend or something. You know?
1: Say that again. That's a really relevant point.
2: 99% of shared experiences are only through sports now.
1: You ain't kidding. And you know what made last night even more so? Not only was it an epic comeback, because the backdrop was New York City. And let's be honest, Taylor Swift, Chalamet, Jenner, you know, Seinfeld, Larry David, there was that celebrity layer to it where maybe even someone's uninterested significant other was like sort of watching a little more because of the magnitude of the event and game. Last night, like there's not a person at your office today. Are you living under a freaking rock? Imagine someone's like, what went down last night?
0: But that's what made life so much fun back in the day, because we had these experiences just with stupid shows, and just randomness. But, you know, Danny G brought up that Michael Jackson Motown award show in 88. When he put out the Thriller video, it was like everybody watched to see the world premiere of it. No question. I remember on MTV as a little kid, like that was appointment watching.
1: The last thing, Coleman hit us up. Coleman Johnson.
0: Coleman
1: said,
0: Domingo?
1: No, I love that guy though. Great actor. Coleman said, yeah, the last time a TV show, maybe for younger kids, it goes, younger kids, Stranger Things. Maybe not the last season, but there was a moment where Stranger Things was like must watch for like younger people.
0: Yeah, absolutely. So. Yeah, that maybe, captured some of that culture for sure.
3: Who else was tuned into the Merlin miniseries in 1998 starring Sam Neill? I was. Let's go. Merlin miniseries. Merlin the magician. Sorcerer.
1: I don't know about that one.
3: Right. Miniseries 1998 starring Sam Neill.
0: You're the only guy. Sam. Yeah, let's
3: go. I had it on tape as well.
0: You're the only one.
2: Let's go to Oaktown.
1: No, that was your solo culture, not monoculture. That was just you.
3: No one else is watching Merlin.
2: Let's go to Oakland, California. Bill.
0: Hey, what up, Bill?
1: Billy. Hey, bud.
8: Gentlemen, first-time caller. You know, I'm 45 years removed from the East Coast. I've been out here a long time, and so I see my life through a filter as a San Francisco Giants fan. Mm. But I never forget my boyhood teams, the New York Knicks, the New York Jets, and the New York Mets, all winning a championship in one season. And as far as I remember, that was a shared experience, guys.
0: So that's never going to happen again with those three teams. No, especially like, you know, everyone's going to have their own personal examples too. So if that's when you and your family were together and people were coming over, those are exciting times. And you know what? For me, I'm glad he brought that up too, because it's going to be a personal experience as well. Like, but I think a lot of people share in this one. Every time Mike Tyson fought, that was a shared experience.
2: Oh, yeah.
0: Because everybody got together to watch a Mike Tyson fight.
1: I think everyone in this room, can we all agree, we remember where we were when he bit Evander Holyfield's ear?
0: Or when he lost to Douglas. Like, those were shared experiences.
1: All right, well, you know what? We're going to take all your feedback on a really exciting day in the world of sports and entertainment. We'll take those monoculture events. When was the last time you remember everyone getting together for something? We'll do that right here. Covino and Rich on Fox Sports Radio.
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13: Westwood One Sport presents this World Soccer Update. It's no secret, success for the United States in the World Cup has been limited. Only 6 wins since 1950. One appearance in the quarterfinals, that was 24 years ago. But for the second time ever, the first since 1994, they get to play on U.S. soil. They practiced in Los Angeles, and Matt Turner enjoyed the response they got.
14: What I felt here yesterday with 5,000 fans, 70,000 fans on the wait list to come watch us just train, and the kids that were here, you know, saying that you're my favorite player and, you know, signing their shirts and creating lifelong memories. That's the kind of stuff that I'm more focused on. And yesterday was a beautiful day for that.
13: The game is tomorrow night, the U.S. against Paraguay. 2 games today in Mexico, both from Group A. Mexico opened the World Cup by beating South Africa 2-0. Tonight in Guadalajara, it's Czechia versus South Korea. John Stanshauer, Westwood One Sports.
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26: Sky stay clear tonight, and it's going to be cool, our low 55. Then tomorrow, mostly sunny and breezy, the high 86, with a west wind 15 to 25 miles an hour. We could have a few sprinkles late Friday night into the wee hours of Saturday. During the day Saturday, mostly sunny, breezy, cooler 77. From the Storm Center at Kelloland TV, I'm Jay Trowback.
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0: was like, I voted for Guarini 25 times.
1: I really wanted Justin Guarini to win. But again, he is the sweet one. I think he did win, right? Yeah, that's him.
2: That is him.
3: He's the sweet one.
0: Little Dr. Pepper guy.
1: He's that little prince-looking dude.
0: Well, today is the anniversary of episode one of American Idol 24 years ago. And it just got us thinking, when was the last time you watched a show or a game where we lived in a monoculture where everyone gathered for something? We were saying how sports is that one remaining connector.
1: Absolutely.
3: It's the sweet one.
1: Yeah, yeah, I can't believe he lost to Kelly Clarkson, but she is a treasure. She really is. So, that was one of the last moments. American Idol, I'm acting like it's over, but it had its run. It had its day. People were tuned in. People talked about it. We had those shared experiences with sports. We had it last night. What are other memories you have of people gathering and getting together back in the day?
0: Phones are hot. Phones are lit.
1: Can I give you a funny one though?
0: Yeah, let's hear it.
1: We've been doing radio a long time, and I was thinking about, like, sometimes moments were so big, we actually went to the live feed. Like, we went to the live broadcast during the middle of our show. Like, hey, it's Covino and Rich, and we're going to talk about booties in a minute, but we got to patch into CNN, you know? And I'll never forget, so many people hit us up about it, too, when Balloon Boy was a thing, because the world was tuned in.
4: Yeah.
1: And I remember Rich, he started crying like a little baby bee.
0: No, he goes,
1: there's a boy. We started playing, you know the Sixth Dimension or Fifth,
0: up,
1: was it?
0: Up and away in my beautiful balloon.
1: So we were having fun with this. And Rich is like, there's a boy in that balloon. And Rich started crying.
0: I didn't cry. I said, you guys are being a-holes.
3: But there's a human child in that balloon.
0: I was like, there's going to be a boy that dies. And you're laughing.
3: You're making a mockery. There's a boy in there. I'm like, there's no boy in there.
0: I remember another one. We looked at our window. True story. I'm not BSing you.
1: Oh, dude.
0: Our office at SiriusXM faced the Hudson River. It was beautiful. The Hudson River was right outside our window. We saw Sully's plane float in front of us.
1: We saw people standing on the wings of it, like, and getting off.
0: And Sam,
1: from our office.
0: And to quote Steve Covino, I'm not even joking, I don't know why everyone's so impressed by Sully. Isn't that his job?
1: I mean, I expect the pilot to land the plane. I don't know. That was me in my 20s, dude.
0: Covino, unimpressed.
1: I was unimpressed, but it was cool to see the plane in the river.
4: You guys bring up a good side of, well, some of it wasn't good. Like Baby Jessica.
1: Oh,
4: she fell into that well in the late 80s. You're right. All of us, the whole country, tuned in when there was something tragic going on.
1: How about when we all tuned in to see Joey Beautiful Buttafuoco in those pants? We all tuned in for Joey Buttafuoco. Anyway, let's get back to the phone calls. Rich, didn't you have a story too?
0: I had a question for you guys.
1: What was your question?
0: I wanted to ask a question about Knicks fans. As we do let you know, though, that if you need to go number two,
1: yeah,
0: don't do it with 2 minutes left in the fourth quarter. You could hold it.
1: If you miss that.
0: Better bring the number one product in clean dude wipes. 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
0: 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Pants down. You know what? I'll save my question. Let's go to all the phone calls. Crossfire, rapid fire, and then a question about Knicks fans.
1: All right.
4: All right. Let's go to Maryland. Jeff.
1: Hey, Maryland, Jeff.
5: Hey, guys. Hey, real quick, you know, network television monopolized, and it was a big deal back when I was a kid. It was all you had. So there's a couple things. Certainly all the networks had their mini series that everybody tuned into for days and hours on end. But I really remember the NBC lineup Thursday night from 8 to 11. I mean, you didn't move because there was no remote control. There was no, you went Cosby, Family Ties, Cheers, Night Court were sort of, I dealt with it. And then I think it rolled into Hill Street Blues.
0: No, it was just a regular thing. You ain't kidding. And then there was, I forget who was on the lineup, but at one point it was Seinfeld was on the same lineup as maybe Friends, or were they different nights? But yeah, there were lineups, but
2: would go into another show, or we watched all of those back-to-back.
4: That's a great call. There were nights where our family would just leave that same channel on the whole night.
0: I think the last time I watched shows like back-to-back like that was the 2000s. I was a huge How I Met Your Mother fan. I remember like, after that was like Mike and Molly, and like, you know, they always had those random Big Bang Theory. They had their lineup.
1: That was a CBS Eye on America. I used to watch that on
0: Eye
1: my flights.
0: On America.
1: We were all watching the same stuff. We don't live that life the way we used to.
4: Couple more quick calls here before we get to DB's update. Leon in Michigan's been holding.
1: Hey, Leon.
6: Hey, guys. You guys, TV series that I, Survivor, that was always a big thing. And a moment was when Princess Diana was killed in the car crash.
0: Yep. When Princess Diana died, that was a monstrous deal. I was a freshman in college and I didn't really care or know what was going on, but I remember everyone else being sad. I was like, what's going on?
4: Yeah.
0: I was like, definitely royal, a big deal.
4: Yeah. Royal funerals, royal weddings.
0: I was doing like a keg stand. Like, what is everyone crying about?
2: My mom was devastated. Big Princess Di fan.
4: Let's go to Mark in St. Louis.
0: Hey, Mark.
7: Hey, guys. Hey, I got a OJ Chase story. I was up at, in Wisconsin at my buddy's wedding, and we were getting ready for the rehearsal dinner. All of a sudden, we started watching the OJ Chase. Well, we went to school with Ron Goldman, and back in the day, he was a little short kid with curly red hair, and we're sitting there watching, and all of a sudden, they put a picture up on the screen, and all eight of us just looked at each other in disbelief, like, is that Ron Goldman?
0: Oh, that's sad.
1: That's
0: man.
1: Crazy. What a crazy memory.
0: Crazy story for sure. One more, Danny, and then we'll go to DB, and I got a Nick's question to wrap the show today.
4: I got to reset the lines here.
0: Okay, you know what? Reset the lines. Let me pose this question.
1: And we blow up the phone system with this.
0: Hey, what are you going to do?
1: Right?
0: When everyone's calling, with the most interactive show.
1: Hell yeah. Thank you, guys.
0: I say this, and I don't want this to happen, but I know a lot of New Yorkers, I'm from New York, that are Knicks fans, but you know what they also are, Covino? Mets fans and Jets fans.
1: Mm-hmm.
0: If San Antonio wins game 5,
1: mm-hmm.
0: and there's any momentum where this is pushed to 6 or 7, would New York Knicks fans be able to recover if this didn't go their way? After last night,
1: if Spurs come back and they win it?
0: If the Spurs came back, would it be like unrecoverable? Meaning like I quit sports?
1: it'd be devastating.
0: Because I know a lot of Knicks fans.
1: Hey, if the Knicks fans were doing that after a victory, they were throwing eggs, they were kicking the bus. It was like trash bag behavior.
0: I'm just saying.
1: And I'm also from the East Coast. It was horrible. What are they going to do after a devastating loss?
0: There are plenty of Knicks fans that are also like Mets fans and Jets fans. And I just don't think. I don't think they have the ability to recover as a fan if the Knicks don't close this out. So I'm curious to see how far this series goes. I'm sure everyone is. Let's go to DB for an update. Dan Byer, what's going on, man? A busy day, huh?
8: A busy day as the World Cup is now underway. It all started in Mexico City this afternoon on Fox.
9: Incidentally, he and his opposite number, Hugo Broos, played against each other in the 1986 World Cup. Sotelo was caught up there.
8: It was a goal in the 9th minute for Mexico. They added another in the 67th minute and beat South Africa today 2-0 to grab a victory and 3 points in Group A. Now later on tonight in Guadalajara, it's South Korea against Czechia at 10 o'clock Eastern in the other Group A match to start the World Cup. USA playing tomorrow. Real Madrid named Jose Mourinho as their new manager for the second time in his career. Stanley Cup final, game 5 tonight. Golden Knights and Hurricanes skate at 8 o'clock Eastern time. Series is tied up at 2 apiece. The Denver Broncos gave head coach Sean Payton a new 5-year deal that goes through the 2030 season. A Tennessee grand jury has indicted former Jets linebacker Darren Lee on murder charges in the death of his girlfriend in February. Prosecutors are pursuing first-degree murder charges against Lee, and a decision on whether to pursue the death penalty will be made later this summer. Former Raiders wide receiver Henry Ruggs denied parole as he continues to serve a 3-to-10-year jail sentence after he pled guilty to felony DUI manslaughter charges in 2023 following that car accident that killed a 23-year-old woman and her dog in 2021. Texas Attorney General Ken Paxton has warned the Big 12 Conference that they could face substantial liability if they act against Texas Tech for playing quarterback Brendan Shoresby. In baseball this afternoon, Mets stopped the Cardinals 5-4. Tigers routed the Twins 11-0. Cubs were 9-3 winners against the Rockies, and the Marlins blanked the Diamondbacks 2-0. Brooks Koepka, one of 5 players, tied for the first-round lead at the RBC Canadian Open at 6 under par. Guys, back to you.
1: Thank you, Dan Byer. Covino and Rich on Fox Sports Radio. We'll get to the rest of your phone calls. Wrap this up. Old school and 50 hits. We do it every Thursday. We reminisce. And if we have time, we'll talk some Tom Brady and his good nut. What does that mean?
0: I'm sorry, what?
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16: Wisdom of Justin Jefferson. So Jefferson, he was very complimentary. He did an interview recently. He was very complimentary of Alligator Arms Murray, and he just regaled him with praise. A little hot Tua. Said that Murray understands the game, defenses. He understands how to put touch on the ball. He's a smart guy. He's a competitor. And then Jefferson was asked about McCarthy, and he was, to be kind, he was more measured. Justin Jefferson said, quote, "I'm looking forward to JJ seeing his improvements and different things that he's picked up over the offseason. I'm excited for the competition." Yeah, right. That is a good jumping off point. Let us discuss the question. How do you parse the words? How do you parse the words of Justin Jefferson and his much different commentary regarding Kyler Murray and J.J. McCarthy? So under the Maller microscope, which you need to have if you do one of these shows, under the Maller microscope, this is easy peasy. It is. Justin Jefferson, he talked about Kyler Murray, Alligator Arms Murray, like he was reviewing a luxury car that he rented for one day and drove for 3 hours, and it was the greatest experience of his life. He then talked about J.J. McCarthy, Justin Jefferson said, and it was like reviewing a used toaster you bought on eBay. You get really excited about reviewing a used toaster that you bought on eBay. You just don't. So Jefferson was slobber, slobber, slobber. He was slobber chops.
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1: 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Steve Covino, Rich Davis, at Steve Covino on social media, at Rich Davis. 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And, of course, we're streaming live at Covino and Rich FSR on YouTube. Hey, quick reminder, though, in 10 minutes, our bonus pod begins, and I can tell you straight up, we have lots to get to. Hey, MTV was monoculture, man. When those videos dropped, we were tuned in. But yeah, we have a lot of fun stuff that we'll get to on Overpromise. The brand new episode on right here on our YouTube page, episode 143.
0: Something we didn't get to was there's a trend with the hot daughters of athletes we watched when we grew up.
1: We'll talk some World Cup observations and more.
0: Yeah.
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1: Hey, Scott from Mayer hit us up to wrap up our previous discussion. He goes, the infamous Geraldo Rivera Al Capone vault. And he's right about that because they hyped that up for like months.
4: My mom was so angry.
1: We all were.
4: She was so angry.
1: Dude, I was a little kid. Like, what, are they going to find dead bodies in this? Like, my mom, everyone made such a big deal about that. And, you know, they open up the vault. They knock all these windows down. All they found was like a few broken bottles. They found absolutely nothing on live TV.
2: No gold coins?
1: Nothing,
2: no jewels?
1: Nothing. No weapon, no nothing.
0: Thank you, Scott from Mayer.
1: So, again, shared experiences. We sort of had one last night. It made us feel a little old school. It brought us back. So if you want to chime in, hit us on social media at Covino and Rich.
0: All right, Danny G, who we want to go to?
4: Quickly, last two here. Dave in Chico, California.
0: Yo, what's up, Dave?
1: What up? Hey, Chico.
28: Hey, guys. How y'all doing?
0: What up, Dave? What's up?
28: Okay, so I remember it was about 30 years ago, the Mark McGwire and Sammy Sosa home run chase.
0: Yeah.
4: Yes.
0: That was must watch like every day. We were all
1: was talking about it.
4: No matter what channel you had on, they would break in to go to their at bats.
0: Yeah. Okay. And then Major League Baseball turns their blind eye.
4: All right, guys. Let's wrap this up with James in Virginia.
0: What's up, James?
29: Oh, thank you for taking my call. Gentlemen, happy Thursday. Y'all Commanders.
0: I love this guy. What's up, man?
29: Yes, sir, man. And for me, I'll give you two real quick, man. When I was a kid, and I know you guys were in the same ballpark, man. TGIF was a must-sit and watch every Friday night for sure. And then recently, The Last Dance. I don't remember. I remember everyone always waiting for the next few episodes to drop on The Last Dance. I still go back and watch it now. It was so good, man.
0: Yeah. And by the way, when you say TGIF, I think you could tell how old someone is by them telling you what their TGIF lineup is. Mine is Full House, Urkel, Family Matters.
3: Did I do that?
0: Step by Step, and Don't Be Ridiculous, Perfect Strangers. Because then once like Boy Meets World and all that stuff joined the mix.
2: Yeah, I did Sabrina the Teenage Witch, yeah, Boy Meets World. That was mine. But I think Family Matters was still going.
0: I was going to say.
5: Got any cheese?
2: Lineup changed a little bit, shipped out of one show.
0: I'm in my 40s and it's very clear that when Boy Meets World and shows like that joined, I was already a teenager on a Friday
4: night. You were meeting girl, your own girl.
0: Yeah, I was Boy Meets Girl at roller skating rink.
1: As the discussion goes, old school when 50 hits, I can't relate to any of that, to be honest. I was out and about with my buddies.
0: Yeah, you're closer to 50 than us.
1: So, hey, we're running out of time, but there's a true story that we really haven't gotten to. And Tom Brady has put out a coconut drink.
4: We gotta finally get to this on tomorrow's show.
1: You know, or on Overpromised, but yeah, you're right.
0: Let's do tomorrow.
1: He has a new coconut drink, and it almost feels like a joke. Rich, do you want to tell him what the name of the coconut drink is?
0: Isn't it called the Good Nut?
1: Tom Brady has a drink called Good Nut. And there's so many, like, thoughts I have, just put it that way, about this drink. Cause they're telling him he needs to rebrand it.
0: Well, or does he?
1: Or does he?
0: All right. Enjoy your Thursday. I'm excited to come back for a Friday show.
4: Big Stanley Cup final game in Carolina.
0: Game five. Let's do it. We'll see you guys tomorrow. Until then, whew, arrivederci, baby.
1: See you in the overpromised land.
2: Right, good night, everybody.
1: Let's go. Good night. Good night.
2: Good night, everybody. Good night.
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5: So it is sort of a dream come true.
6: 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Now I gotta get going.
5: Already?
6: 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It's a union thing.
5: Oh.
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12: At the 2026 FIFA World Cup, out of Group A, South Korea took the lead in the 80th minute and held on to defeat Czechia 2-1. Earlier today, Mexico took down South Africa 2-0. Also out of Group A. Tomorrow, Friday, USA will take on Paraguay at 9 Eastern from Los Angeles. You can catch all the action on Fox TV. At the Stanley Cup Final, the Hurricanes defeated the Golden Knights 4-2 in Game 5. The Canes are one win away from their first Stanley Cup since 2006. Game 6 will be on Sunday. In Major League Baseball, the Dodgers defeated the Pirates 8-6. Shohei Ohtani hit his 13th home run of the season, but left in the 7th inning due to left knee inflammation. Manager Dave Roberts said that his level of concern with Ohtani is not high and that he could return to the lineup on Friday against the White Sox. Orioles held on 7-5 against the Mariners. Amancio Bolaños.
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1: I'm standing up in the studio.
2: It's more than just a crush.
0: So, the last 24 hours, I would say, coming off of Game 4 of the NBA Finals, belong to Knicks fans. And
1: most
0: all the different things they've said or did that brought headlines, both good and bad.
1: Yeah.
0: Right? Now, obviously, look, no place for throwing eggs at Wemby, which was ridiculous. And, but honestly, I want to say, not to excuse the Knicks fans, obviously, you can't do that. There's no other way to get them to the hotel. There's no underground park. There's no great place to pull in. You can't pull the bus around so they can exit on the sidewalk side of the bus, so they don't have to exit towards the fans and around into the... Really, there's no other way to get into the hotel?
1: You
0: really?
1: And I have spent time wandering around New York, and look, in your college days and post-college days, maybe about the time that trash is being picked up and deliveries are being made to hotels and businesses, right? The freshly laundered tablecloths or whatever else. There's plenty of ways to get your sundry items in and for the trucks to come in and get all the way down. I kind of imagine you'd be able to get a bus down there, too, if you really wanted to.
3: Was it a New York bus driver going, hey, watch what I do here. I'm going to make sure Wemby's got a face to people when he gets out. Watch this. Yeah. Hey, flagrant foul guy. Hey, come on, bus is stopping. Let's get out of here. Like, I mean, really? You couldn't find a better way? You couldn't pull up just the other way?
1: Yeah, I mean, because it's not an NBA production like when they show up.
3: Yeah.
1: Here they are with their fashion. No, they're going back to the hotel. And all these guys are feet away. And you're lucky, and obviously it didn't happen, but yet the fact that you have to say, I'm glad it's just an egg, is a really sad.
0: Yeah, I know. No place for it, right? But the best part of Knicks fans, and this was my favorite video, and I can't get over it because this was the purity of celebrating. This is Knicks fans who just wanted to celebrate something. And this video making the rounds today, this from the Upper East Side. I believe it was near where Columbia, near Columbia campus, where there's hundreds of fans spilling on the street because there were watch parties all over the city last night. And the fans just wanted to cheer about something, right? They're yelling about the Knicks and everything else. And a big UPS truck. I mean, and props to UPS delivering late, right?
1: Like it's, all night, it's every night. I mean, look, it is the city that never sleeps. Yeah. Evidently, UPS doesn't either.
0: The city never sleeps. Got to slip you an Ambien. New York. So UPS truck pulls up, and you think I'm going to say, "Oh my goodness, what happened?" No, the fans just see this UPS truck pull up, and they start giving the UPS truck chants like MVP chants. Like they chant MVP for Brunson in the Garden. Here's audio. Here's the fans because a UPS truck pulls up. This is what they started chanting. They're chanting UPS and they're going into the UPS truck to shake hands. Out his hand, he's shaking his hands. Hey, I'm cheering the UPS driver. I'm so excited at this comeback. Here's a big truck. Hey, guy driving a big truck. Yeah, guy driving a truck. Like, that's the celebration they wanted
1: to
0: have.
1: You're drunk. You're riding the lightning. You are going to celebrate any damn thing that comes through. That's brilliant. Again, I love the fact that the UPS drivers were out there. I mean, Amazon drivers probably out and about as well. I mean, they might have gotten the same reaction. But in this case, the UPS driver is the hero.
0: He's the hero.
1: And I'm glad it's just handshakes and kisses and, hey, good luck.
0: He's not the hero we asked for, but he's the hero we needed. The guy that just I'm just pulling up in a UPS truck. UPS! Yeah! UPS!
1: But don't you want that moment before it becomes that when he sees the throng of people going, ah, crap.
0: Now, I do think this.
1: Oh, no.
0: If it was a DHL truck, they would have done the same thing. Right.
1: Sure. Well, yeah.
0: But if it was something like, 1-800 flowers, like would they have done 1-800 flowers? No, they would have done that. But because you could do a UPS chant like MVP,
1: they're chanting for UPS.
0: Well, I mean, the flowers just start going, flowers, Daryl. Oh. DHL, DHL. All right, we can do that. Yeah, yeah, yeah.
1: You know, that's the most attention DHL's gotten in a while.
0: Yeah, I mean, is they even around? I'm just thinking of delivery things that you could have done a UPS MVP chant to.
1: International mail, I seem to get DHL.
0: Okay. Like, what if
1: when
0: it was FedEx?
1: When I made deals overseas for cards or whatever.
0: Would fans have done FedEx? Would they have done that?
1: Maybe.
0: Like, I don't know, but you.
1: It seems like they were in regardless of the bit, though.
0: I mean, that's the great. I'm just going to cheer anything. I'm going to cheer anything that shows.
1: U.S. Mail. U.S. Mail. I mean, come on. They need that attaboy.
0: Exit up out of Fresca X and Swollen Dome, the Jason Smith Show with my best friend, Mike Harmon.
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0: No, it's Mike Harmon. M-I-K-E-H-A-R-M-O-N. Coming up next, going into Game 5, whether the NBA realizes it or not, they have a huge Wemby problem. That's next. Jason and Mike. Fox.
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9: This day in sports history. June 11th, 1938. Johnny Vandermeer of the Cincinnati Reds throws a no-hitter against the Boston Bees. Incredible, right? But here's what makes it historic. 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Back-to-back no-hitters. Something that's never been repeated in Major League Baseball history. 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
10: And that's what happened. 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
18: What you need to know.
19: The Carolina Hurricanes are one win away from their first Stanley Cup since 2006 after defeating the Golden Knights 4-2 in Game 5. Canes captain Jordan Staal scored his sixth goal of the Stanley Cup final. Game 6 will be on Sunday. At the FIFA World Cup, out of Group A, South Korea took the lead in the 80th minute and held on to defeat Czechia 2-1. Earlier on Thursday, Mexico defeated South Africa 2-0. The USA will be taking on Paraguay on Friday at 9 Eastern, and you can catch all the action on Fox TV. In baseball, Dodgers defeated the Pirates 8-6. Shohei Ohtani hit his 13th home run of the season, but left the game in the 7th inning due to left knee inflammation. Manager Dave Roberts said his level of concern with Ohtani is not high and that he could return to the lineup on Friday against the Chicago White Sox. In the NFL, the Panthers and wide receiver Jalen Coker agreed to terms on a 3-year extension. I'm Monty Bolaños.
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23: 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Why
24: the mustache? 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
23: Okay, well, actually, you know what? I'm glad you popped on, Alex Fischer.
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1: What?
0: That's not true. What is that about? Welcome in the beginning of another night of the Ben Maller Show. We are in the air everywhere. Just a couple of old friends, as we know all the tricks of the trade. Coast to coast, border to border, and beyond, on the vast and zestfully powerful microphones of FSR emanating live. 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
7: Sports. And here's what you need to know.
8: The Carolina Hurricanes are one win away from their first Stanley Cup since 2006 after defeating the Golden Knights 4-2 in Game 5. Canes captain Jordan Staal scored his sixth goal of the Stanley Cup final. Game 6 will be on Sunday. At the FIFA World Cup, out of Group A, South Korea took the lead in the 80th minute and held on to defeat Czechia 2-1, while Mexico shut out South Africa 2-0. But USA will be taking on Paraguay on Friday at 9 Eastern, and you can catch all the action on Fox TV. In baseball, the Dodgers took down the Pirates 8-6. Shohei Ohtani hit his 13th home run of the season but left the game in the 7th inning due to left knee inflammation. Manager Dave Roberts said that his level of concern with Ohtani is not high and that he could return to the lineup on Friday against the Chicago White Sox. And in the NFL, the Panthers and wide receiver Jalen Coker agreed to terms on a 3-year extension. I'm Monsi Bolaños.
9: Okay, let's get started.
0: Ben Maller saying this.
10: Now it blows.
0: Saying that.
10: Genetic phone booth.
0: And
10: Billy Crystal.
11: They held a webinar
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13: He is such a Mr. Softy that he can't play back-to-back.
0: With a big dog touch.
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0: Ben Maller. 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
13: does an NFL head coach get a vote of confidence in June? What? Welcome in the beginning of another hour of the Ben Maller Show. We are in the air everywhere. Kindred spirits, as we are the stuff of nightmares, coast to coast, border to border and beyond, on the vast and vivaciously powerful microphones of FSR, emanating live from the train, choo-choo, the train of thought, as we are guaranteed human in the world-famous Fox Sports Radio studios, where Mikey the Insomniac from Tampa, who was on his way to becoming a star caller, and then something happened with his phone, and we haven't heard from him in months. But Mikey the Insomniac wants you to know about Gas Buddy, and absolutely, let me tell you something. Now, my name is Ben. I host a little radio show here at Fox, and we need to talk. Stop overpaying.

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7: 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We don't get the official horn. Now we do. Carolina, 4-2 winners in game five. They take a 3-2 series lead. And we will talk to you in Sin City. I know they like gold out there, but a big piece of silver is waiting for Carolina.
6: You heard it all on the Hurricanes Radio Network. That Game 6 will be on Sunday. At the FIFA World Cup, out of Group A, South Korea took the lead in the 80th minute and held on to defeat Czechia 2-1. Mexico defeated South Africa 2-0. The USA will take on Paraguay on Friday at 9 Eastern, and you can catch all the action on Fox TV. In baseball, the Dodgers took down the Pirates 8-6. Shohei Ohtani hit his 13th home run of the season, but left in the 7th inning due to left knee inflammation. I'm Monsi Bolaños.
8: Pay attention, you just may learn something here.
0: Big. Here we go, Ben. We begin with Mallet, a public pantsman. 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
9: Are we going to allow this guy to be heard by anyone who can turn a dial?
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10: When I heard this, my BS detector immediately started going, we don't have to tap dance here.
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12: You get a break. You get a break. You get a break. You get a break. Welcome in the beginning of another hour of the Ben Maller Show. We are in the air everywhere. Hobnobbers as we embrace the chill coast to coast, border to border, and beyond on the vast and mischievously powerful microphones of FSR emanating live.
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12: 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You're nodding your head, yes. Now, Hal Pal, our buddy Hal Pal, he said, Ben, I'm really excited about the World Cup, and 2% chance agreed from Alabama. And they said, can you let the people know that Home Depot is also excited? I said, well, it's very odd that listeners like Hal Pal and Chance would want to know about Home Depot. As long as you're okay with that, I said, yeah. And then Eileen in San Francisco is very excited. So is Kathy in Madison.

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6: And here's what you need to know.
7: The Carolina Hurricanes are one win away from their first Stanley Cup since 2006 after defeating the Golden Knights 4-2 in Game 5. Canes captain Jordan Staal scored his sixth goal of the Stanley Cup final. Game 6 will be on Sunday. At the FIFA World Cup, out of Group A, South Korea took the lead in the 80th minute and held on to defeat Czechia 2-1, while Mexico shut out South Africa 2-0. But USA will be taking on Paraguay on Friday at 9 Eastern, and you can catch all the action on Fox TV. In baseball, the Dodgers took down the Pirates 8-6. Shohei Ohtani hit his 13th home run of the season, but left the game in the 7th inning due to left knee inflammation. Manager Dave Roberts said that his level of concern with Ohtani is not high and that he could return to the lineup on Friday against the Chicago White Sox. And in the NFL, the Panthers and wide receiver Jalen Coker agreed to terms on a 3-year extension. I'm Monty Bolaños.
8: Mallard,
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0: It is the Ben Maller Show. I, Bill Miller, reminder that we've been here all night slaving away over the hot microphones of Fox Sports Radio. If you want to enjoy that content, check out the Ben Maller Show podcast. It'll be up shortly after this show. You can get every hour, the whole show, and a best of version. It's been cannibalized. That is all of 2.1 seconds long. Wow. And also the fifth hour podcast will be up this week. A new episode, not done yet, be up later today. And then a new episode on Saturday and the mailbag on Sunday. So check that out. And now back to it. And we go now to Marcel for the big introduction, the Coop Scoop on Entertainment. Marcel is in Brooklyn. He's one of the one of the great entertainers of our time. Marcel, you're the big voiceover guy, yes?
1: Yes, it is, and I am still the legend as well there, Ben.
0: Okay, I didn't see that. Yeah, Marcel's in his contract. He says I have to say legend. So do the big toss to Coop right now. Let's see what you
1: do. Yeah.
0: Come on.
1: It is 11 minutes before the top of the hour, and the Coop Scoop on Entertainment starts right now, and here is Justin Cooper at All Bronco Fan on X. It's all yours, my man, so take it away.
2: Thanks, my man. Good stuff as always, Marcel. All right, Ben, we have a quick version of Coop Scoop on Entertainment right. because I think the weekend is going to be dominated by the movie that is out this weekend, and that is Disclosure Day.
0: Oh, I thought you said Toy Story.
2: No, it's in a couple weeks.
0: Okay.
2: Disclosure Day is the latest movie from Steven Spielberg, and I'm going to read you the tagline here. If you found out we weren't alone, if someone showed you, proved it to you, would that frighten you? This summer, the truth belongs to 7 billion people. We are coming close to Disclosure Day.
0: Is it possible, Coop, that the aliens, the goblins, told him to make this movie? Is this a preview of coming attraction?
2: Maybe. I mean, it's very timely with all the, revelations. So this movie stars Emily Blunt, Josh O'Connor, Colin Firth, Coleman Domingo, among some other names as well. So I'm pretty excited about this. It's got pretty good reviews from the critics so far, and we'll see how audiences like it.
3: I'm going to see it Saturday.
2: Nice, nice.
0: You don't need to brag. No need to brag.
2: Okay. The next thing I'm going to talk about is on television, and this is, I don't normally mention this, but this is available on Stars. Stars is one of the few things that I do not have, but this one sounded interesting to me. So if there's any militia members out there that do have Stars, let me know if I need to find this show on a Russian website.
0: What is it?
2: It is called The Listeners, and yes, it is a five-part adaptation of a novel about an English teacher who suddenly begins hearing a low, persistent humming noise, a sound that almost no one else can hear, and one that triggers migraines and nosebleeds. So it's a kind of a drama mystery kind of situation here.
0: Oh, that's not about... Remember they had that... there was that thing that was making people deaf, and they're giving them... it was down in... what am I thinking of?
2: I didn't know about this.
0: Yeah, it was like some military thing. They were sending low. I don't have time. Go ahead.
2: And then last but not least, on Wednesday, June 17th, is a movie called Never Change. High school class that had their senior year cut short by a tornado has to return to school to finish their courses two decades later, with the students now in their 30s. That will be on Hulu, a movie on Hulu, June 17th. And that is Coop Scoop Entertainment.
0: All right, thank you for that. Right from the Coop Scoop and into this, here we go at that button right
4: it's
0: there.
4: It's America's most popular game show.
0: Get out of here!
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5: You know what a nickel defense is. How about penetration? Do you know how to get good penetration?
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0: All right, let's get to the game right now. Real quick, we have Leek the Greek. Hello, Leek the Greek.
8: Yes. Hello, Ben. Go USA. USA.
0: All right. Calm down. You're going to play. Mark from the North End is going to play as well. All right, gentlemen, we have, what do we have? Leaderboard and Choke City. Which one do you want?
8: Choke City.
0: Okay, Choke City it is, gentlemen. These athletes were all on teams that suffered epic collapses. Here we go, $200. This former All-Pro quarterback was the reigning league MVP when he was on the wrong end of the largest comeback in Super Bowl history. He's now the president of football.
8: Mark, Matt Ryan.
0: Leek, that is correct. Matt Ryan. $400 on Sports Jeopardy. All this point guard had to do was dribble out the clock and get fouled. And instead, his brain lapsed, helping seal.
8: Wait to date.
0: Yes.
8: DeAndre Fox.
0: No, I mean close, but no.
8: Would that be Chris Webber?
0: No. Oh, come on, Mark. No, he was off on the first. It is De'Aaron Fox is the name. All right, for $600, this quarterback is in both the Pro Football Hall of Fame and the Canadian Football Hall of Fame, but I'm sure he didn't feel like a Hall of Famer when he had the largest blown lead in NFL history way back in 1992
8: Mark?
0: Against the Buff. Mark.
8: Bugs Bloody?
0: No.
8: Oh, wow.
0: Greek guy? No. That would be...
8: No.
0: Warren Moon.
8: Warren Moon.
0: Warren Moon. All right, that's it. Short game. Coop.
2: Wins, kind of.
0: Like half a win, that's kind of...
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22: 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Lyon Fairgrounds in Sioux Falls, South Dakota, June 27th and

0: were there, the noise, the screaming, the distance, and you pop that man upside the head like that, sign him up. Sign her up. Whoever it was, find them. We got a reward for you.
1: I agree.
0: Ain't to get that person in trouble. It's the Brendan Sorsby. They got an addiction. You know what their addiction is? They're good at throwing eggs. When they get a good opportunity to do it, here's my moment. Here's my chance. I'm a pop Victor Wembanyama upside the head with an egg, and I'm going to go viral. And they did.
1: By the way, there's some people that have tried to claim that they're not sure whether or not the egg hit him. And from every video I've seen, I think
0: it looked like it hit him in the head.
1: It's pretty clear it hit him in the head. And
0: it looks like it did.
1: And it is impressive accuracy if you think about it, because and for people, it's like, oh, well, I mean, listen, he's a big guy. Of course you can hit him. Like I said yesterday, when the guy turns sideways, he disappears. So it's not as if we're talking about, you know, he hit a 400 pounder. No, like he literally hit a javelin on the move.
0: A 7'4" javelin.
1: And so like, that's impressive, man. I'm telling you, like, I'm telling you,
0: he's
1: like,
0: so stupid.
1: He turned sideways. He could hide behind fishing wire, and yet some guy hit him on the move. And that guy who threw the egg, because I think Breer made the point yesterday where he's like, how about the fact that somebody brought eggs to the Spurs team hotel? It's like the guy went to some liquor store in one of the boroughs in Manhattan or in one of the boroughs in New York and said, you know what? I'm going to need a 12 pack and let me get a carton of eggs. And hopefully I'll make it on the first throw. And now the guy walked home with 11 eggs and some booze after hitting Victor Wembanyama on the run. It's impressive, man. But look, he's one tech away. We'll see.
0: Can I say this? I think there was a report that his grandmother passed away. And I think on a no jokes, more serious tip, like, do better. Like whoever the fans are that are getting detained, over 50 people got detained. You took celebrating a sports spectacle to the level of losing your freedom. Like we talked about in the last segment, consequences and repercussions to your choices. Y'all out there running amok, acting a fool. Some of y'all being foolish. Do better. Because that, for what it's worth, it is, we can joke about it. Like, I got hit with an egg. He's the javelin. We could joke about it. But in reality, like, New York, that's not a good look on who you are. It's not a good, and listen, I know a few people don't represent the entire whole, and I get that. I love New York. I played there, for a quick brief moment. Loved my time there, enjoyed the people, enjoyed the fans, enjoyed being there. But those few people out there that try to ruin it for everybody, I guess I shouldn't be addressing y'all because y'all don't do better. Y'all are okay with not doing better. So you know what? I take everything back. I'll just say this for all of the good New York Knicks fans out there and the good New Yorkers, enjoy this time, but also those degenerates that you're friends with, because some of y'all are friends with these people, you got to talk to them. You got to talk to them because their behavior is impacting the way people look at you, the way they look and feel about you. And if that's okay with you, then let it be. But that just doesn't seem that just doesn't seem proper, man.
1: Yeah.
0: You getting arrested, setting off fireworks, climbing lamp poles, that whole thing. I never understand why you want to go get in trouble because somebody did something great. It's weird. You're a weirdo.
1: Yeah,
0: if you got detained over, you're a weirdo. If you did something that got you in trouble,
1: energy better.
0: Come on, you're a weirdo.
1: Yeah. It's problematic. Also, man, eggs are expensive. Like a carton of egg is not, and I would hope that they're not the organic, pasteurized, cause those are tasty. But if you're going to,
0: and it could have been a chicken. You know what I mean? It could have been a chicken.
1: Yeah. Good point.
0: Let me ask you this, by the way. If that's a chicken that's inside the egg, if you scramble eggs or throw eggs onto a griddle, a pan, a pot to cook them. Is that fried chicken?
1: That's a great question. God, that's a really, really good question. You know what? I'll go with it. In fact, you know what, though? If you took it to Texas Tech, they would go with it, too, if meant defending their quarterback. So, yeah.
0: As long as the judge said that, there's an injunction
1: right.
0: for the decision to be made if it is indeed fried chicken.
1: Hey, Joey McGuire, I just had an omelet. Is that fried chicken? Well, look, based on his mental health, yes, it is. As a matter of fact,
0: put some cheese, some peppers, some mushrooms in my fried chicken, please.
1: Damn. By the way... trained to push past the pain, not athletes, just people trafficked every day right here in the United States, sometimes by someone they trusted. And during the World Cup, help us break the silence. 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And speaking of the World Cup, don't miss Team USA's first game of the group stage today, 9 Eastern time, 6 o'clock Pacific on Fox. It's USA versus Paraguay live from SoFi Stadium in Los Angeles. Up next, if you wanted to get ready for a sporting event, we've got just the thing for you, and it's yours right here at FSR.
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9: With your Ag News, I'm Farm and Ranch Director Sarah Heinrich. Argentina and Ecuador received recent visits from representatives of a USDA-led Rapid Response Ag Trade Mission. Rod Bain with USDA has the story.
10: Opportunities for ag trade in two South American nations.
11: We had a great trade mission, one of our rapid response Trump missions, to first Argentina and then to Ecuador, both of which signed agreements on reciprocal trade with us, eliminating significant trade barriers, reducing tariffs as well for U.S. producers to get their products into those two markets.
10: Agriculture Department Undersecretary for Trade and Foreign Agricultural Affairs Luke Lindberg notes, despite being in the same region, both markets are unique and, as such, present various opportunities for U.S. farm and food exports. While Argentina is both a competitor for some American ag exports and a partner in areas such as science-based agriculture, Ecuador complements the U.S. ag sector in terms of ag trade. I'm Rod Bain reporting for the U.S. Department of Agriculture in Washington, D.C.
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9: A new study from Purdue University suggests the U.S.-Mexico-Canada agreement has helped keep food costs lower for American consumers while creating additional market opportunities for U.S. agriculture. Released by the Corn Refiners Association and the Agriculture Coalition for USMCA, the study estimates North American trade agreements save U.S. households about $700 annually on food purchases, equal to roughly 7% of total household food spending. Researchers found that every 1% reduction in food tariffs corresponded with an average 2.8% decline in consumer food prices over a 10-year period. The report also warns that without USMCA, food tariffs could increase by an average of 7.4%, potentially erasing those savings within a decade. With a look at your top ag news headlines from across the region, I'm Farm and Ranch Director Sarah Heinrich for the Growing Harvest Ag Network. 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Once again, I'm Sarah Heinrich for the Growing Harvest Ag Network.
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4: A warmer afternoon today in the Sioux Falls area. Our high 86, mostly sunny, southwesterly wind at 15 to 25. Some pockets of scattered rain possible overnight tonight, mainly north of Sioux Falls, low at 58. We could kick off Saturday morning with some thunderstorms south of Sioux Falls, high tomorrow 77. From the Storm Center at Kelloland TV, I'm meteorologist Brian Karstens.
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0: some Scots brought bagpipes to Airbnb and started firing them off at 6:30 in the morning yesterday.
1: That's fire.
0: That's great.
1: That is fire. Didn't they start, like, when the like, in the wars, like, even in, what was it, didn't they start playing music before they attacked?
0: Yeah, I think there's a really well-known Scottish, he was part of the Scottish army, who hired somebody specifically for that. He hired a bagpipe player to play while they were literally shooting and stabbing and doing whatever they were doing, trying to win a battle, and hired this guy. And he would just stand there and play the bagpipes as sort of their background.
1: Ooh. Like,
0: it's just...
1: No, you know, what happened to the music? Oh, dang, bagpipe man down! Bagpipe man down!
0: I forget the name of the... It's a really well-known Scottish... I think he's in the Scottish army, if I'm not mistaken.
1: Wasn't there a Mexican band that would play, too? Like, they're going to bomb you. But before they start hitting you with the cannons and all that stuff, they start playing their marching band.
0: Yeah,
1: is that why they call them a marching band?
0: Yeah, they ate like half our wedding cake.
1: Where are their marching band?
0: Thanks for bringing it up.
1: Stupid.
0: But yeah, it's
1: the term marching band come from? That's pretty interesting, though. It's a pretty interesting
0: deal. I love the bagpipes, man. Bagpipes are on my list of favorite instrument. I'm telling you. The sitar.
2: They use them to intimidate their enemies.
0: Yeah.
1: There you go.
0: It's got a haunting feel to it, man. Yeah, it's really awesome. So good luck to Scotland as they take on Haiti coming up in at Foxborough coming up tomorrow night. And the fans are already there in full tilt and kilt.
3: We are
1: kilt.
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11: From the Kelo.com News Center, I'm Tom Rooney. Republican gubernatorial candidate Toby Doden is walking back criticism of a legislative legend in his hometown. He posted a video to YouTube saying South Dakota should cancel its runoff rule and said whoever created it should be discredited. It was authored and pushed through the legislature in the 1980s by the late Joe Barnett, a Republican who served in legislative leadership for 19 years. Republican State Representative Travis Ismay faces felony charges and may face prison time. An arrest warrant alleges he intentionally damaged a highway or bridge. He recently won the primary for District 28B and doesn't have a Democratic challenger. Sioux Falls mayoral candidate Christine Erickson has picked up law enforcement endorsements. Attorney General Marty Jackley and Lincoln County Sheriff Steve Swenson have given their stamp of approval. The Sioux Falls Police Labor Council has also endorsed Erickson. From the Kelo.com News Center, I'm Tom Rooney.
12: Mostly sunny skies and warmer today. High temperature 86 with a southwest wind 15 to 25. For tonight, a widely scattered shower or thundershower possible. Our overnight low temperature at 58. Tomorrow, we could kick off the morning with a couple of thunderstorms south of Sioux Falls. Highs in the mid to upper 70s, north winds. From the Storm Center at Kelo.com TV, I'm meteorologist Brian Karstens.
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16: The Carolina Hurricanes are one win away from their first Stanley Cup since 2006 after defeating the Golden Knights 4-2 in Game 5. Canes captain Jordan Staal scored his sixth goal of the Stanley Cup final. Game 6 will be on Sunday. At the FIFA World Cup out of Group A, South Korea took the lead in the 80th minute and held on to defeat Czechia 2-1 while Mexico shut out South Africa 2-0. But USA will be taking on Paraguay on Friday at 9 Eastern, and you can catch all the action on Fox TV. In baseball, the Dodgers took down the Pirates 8-6. Shohei Ohtani hit his 13th home run of the season, but left the game in the 7th inning due to left knee inflammation. Manager Dave Roberts said that his level of concern with Ohtani is not high and that he could return to the lineup on Friday against the Chicago White Sox. And in the NFL, the Panthers and wide receiver Jalen Coker agreed to terms on a 3-year extension. I'm Monty Bolaños.
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12: Westwood One Sports presents this World Soccer Update. The last three World Cups have seen the U.S. make it to the round of 16 and then lose, hoping for a better showing with the games being played in the U.S. It starts tonight in Los Angeles, SoFi Stadium, the U.S. versus Paraguay, a team that hasn't been in the World Cup since 2010, although they went to the quarterfinals that year. The two teams played last year in a friendly. The U.S. won 2-1. The only time they've met in the World Cup was 1930, the first World Cup, and nearly a century ago, the U.S. won 3-0 with Bert Patton scoring all three. The game begins at 9 Eastern, 6 hours earlier in Toronto. Canada debuts against Bosnia-Herzegovina. Last night in Guadalajara, a scoreless first half. Chechia went up 1-0. South Korea tied it 8 minutes later, and 13 minutes after that, scored again to win 2-1. Mexico playing at home. Got things going with a 2-0 win over South Africa. John Stashower, Westwood One Sports.
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16: A warmer afternoon today in the Sioux Falls area. Our high 86, mostly sunny, southwesterly wind at 15 to 25. Some pockets of scattered rain possible overnight tonight, mainly north of Sioux Falls, low at 58. We could kick off Saturday morning with some thunderstorms south of Sioux Falls. High tomorrow, 77. From the Storm Center at Kelloland TV, I'm meteorologist Brian Karstens.
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6: From the Kelloland Live Doppler Storm Center.
7: Mostly sunny skies and warmer today. High temperature 86 with a southwest wind 15 to 25. For tonight, a widely scattered shower or thundershower possible. Our overnight low temperature at 58. Tomorrow, we could kick off the morning with a couple of thunderstorms south of Sioux Falls. Highs in the mid to upper 70s, north winds. From the Storm Center at Kelloland TV, I'm meteorologist Brian Karstens.
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2: From the Keller.com News Center, I'm Tom Rooney. The mighty Mo is running low in South Dakota. The U.S. Army Corps of Engineers says runoff in the Missouri River Basin above Sioux City is only 60% of average. That's the 11th lowest amount of runoff in the river since 1898. The Pins Bowling Alley in Del Rapids will be rebuilt. Owner Casey McCoy's bowling alley and restaurant were destroyed by fire last week. He says he initially felt defeated, but investigators have determined the cause and the information has been sent to the insurance company. The cause has not been released to the public. And newly crowned Miss South Dakota Kiana Healy stars in Legally Blonde at the Sioux Falls Orpheum Theater starting tonight. Healy says it's the third time she's done a production of the play and her second time playing lead character Elle Woods. There are six shows over the next week. From the Keller.com News Center, I'm Tom Rooney.
3: A warmer afternoon today in the Sioux Falls area. Our high 86, mostly sunny, southwesterly wind at 15 to 25. Some pockets of scattered rain possible overnight tonight, mainly north of Sioux Falls, low at 58. We could kick off Saturday morning with some thunderstorms south of Sioux Falls, high tomorrow 77. From the Storm Center at Kettleland TV, I'm meteorologist Brian Karstens.
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10: The Hurricanes took care of business at home.
11: And this one is over. We don't get the official horn. Now we do. Carolina, 4-2 winners in game 5. They take a 3-2 series lead. And we will talk to you in Sin City. I know they like gold out there, but a big piece of silver is waiting for Carolina.
10: You heard it all on the Hurricanes Radio Network. That Game 6 will be on Sunday. At the FIFA World Cup, out of Group A, South Korea took the lead in the 80th minute and held on to defeat Czechia 2-1. Mexico defeated South Africa 2-0. The USA will take on Paraguay on Friday at 9 Eastern, and you can catch all the action on Fox TV. In baseball, the Dodgers took down the Pirates 8-6. Shohei Ohtani hit his 13th home run of the season, but left in the 7th inning due to left knee inflammation. I'm Monsi Bolaños.
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7: A warmer afternoon today in the Sioux Falls area. Our high 86, mostly sunny, southwesterly wind at 15 to 25. So pockets of scattered rain possible overnight tonight, mainly north of Sioux Falls, low at 58. We could kick off Saturday morning with some thunderstorms south of Sioux Falls, high tomorrow 77. From the Storm Center at Kelloland TV, I'm meteorologist Brian Karstens.
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11: Yep. I just hit a three over this M bleeper. 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
10: yes.
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12: 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Through the calculations of, hey, 5.6 seconds ago, if I shoot it now, OG will have a chance to tip it in, or someone will have a chance to tip it in. 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
11: Full Damian Lillard right there.
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0: From the Kela.com News Center, I'm Tom Rooney. A Sioux Falls man will spend the next decade in prison for distributing meth and fentanyl in the area. 42-year-old Kyle Heineman was a sub-distributor for a California and Nevada-based drug trafficking organization. The group transported large quantities of the drugs and sold them in the Sioux Falls area. Republican gubernatorial candidate Toby Doden is walking back some criticism of a legislative legend from his hometown. He said South Dakota should cancel its runoff rule and discredit whoever created it. It was authored in the 1980s by the late Joe Barnett, a Republican from Aberdeen who served in the legislative leadership for 19 years. And the traveling Vietnam War Memorial is open in Brookings this weekend. Site manager Tim Tetz says it helps people to learn about the controversial war and explore issues with family members who served in Vietnam but don't talk about their experiences. From the Kela.com News Center, I'm Tom Rooney.
1: Mostly sunny skies and warmer today. High temperature 86 with a southwest wind 15 to 25. For tonight, a widely scattered shower or thundershower possible. Our overnight low temperature at 58. Tomorrow, we could kick off the morning with a couple of thunderstorms south of Sioux Falls. Highs in the mid to upper 70s, north winds. From the Storm Center at Kettleland TV, I'm meteorologist Brian Karstens.
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0: from the Kelloland Live Doppler Storm Center.
1: Mostly sunny skies and warmer today. High temperature 86 with a southwest wind 15 to 25. For tonight, a widely scattered shower or thundershower possible. Our overnight low temperature at 58. Tomorrow, we could kick off the morning with a couple of thunderstorms south of Sioux Falls. Highs in the mid to upper 70s, north winds. From the Storm Center at Kelloland TV, I'm meteorologist Brian Karstens.
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23: Into the Vegas zone. Drops here for Aho. Back to Goss to spare. He's gonna set it up. Set it in. They score! Tick, tack, toe! Andre Svechnikov's second power play goal! 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
4: Courtesy of the Hurricanes Radio Network. How about this? The Hurricanes have 11 third-period goals in the series. There's only two other teams in the history of the Stanley Cup Final who had more. 1973 Canadiens, 1964 Toronto Maple Leafs. 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When you go there, you'll see all the different grills that they have, and we got them all in action today. It's a Meat Friday here on the DP Show, and you can do ribs, wings, brisket, and keep in mind Father's Day right around the corner. That's RecTech.com. Buddha in San Francisco. Good morning, Buddha. What's on your mind today?
24: Nobody. Happy Meat Friday, boys. And to the Minister of Humor, let's go, baby. DP, really quick, it's Uruguay and Paraguay. And, Dan, it's crazy that the opening World Cup game drew 1.2 billion viewers, whereas the Super Bowl and the Bad Bunny only drew 600 million viewers. That's pretty crazy. But, Dan, with this historic run that the Knicks have had, you know, this whole postseason, all their wild big wins, and it's given us orange and blue skies. Compared to their last two wins, which have only been by a single point, I mean, if you're a Spurs fan, that's got to be devastating, man. But I still have this wild feeling that the Knicks are going to pull some knickery and make this interesting. And if it goes back to New York City, that would be in San Antonio's favor, in my opinion. Have a great weekend, boys.
4: Thank you, Buddha. Al in Minnesota. Good morning, Al. What do you have for me?
25: What up, Dan Janet? I was just thinking, what do you call that play that happened at the Garden? You call it the chip-in? The chip? I mean, I don't know. Another thing, Ananobi, the chip-in, the tattoo. There's going to be a lot of New Yorkers that get that tattoo of him, like, chipping it in.
4: I don't know. I don't encourage people to get those kind of tattoos, but you know, if you're inspired by the tip-in for OG Anunoby, all right, go ahead. Yes, yes, Marvin.
6: There's going to be some children named Jalen, Carl Anthony, OG, if the Knicks win this championship.
4: But is it Carl Anthony? Did we lose the Anthony? Because I hear a lot of people saying Carl Towns, and I have to stop for a moment. I go, oh, Carl Anthony Towns. Did he drop the Anthony? Did we all of a sudden say, hey, we're just going to call you Carl? Yeah, Paul.
7: Chris Mannix was here last week, and we asked him. He said, I think people just shorten it for time, but he's never announced he's dropping the Anthony.
4: Well, how much time does it take? I mean, do we have to abbreviate everything? He's Cat? Yes, Dylan.
9: I feel like it's rare to see the hyphenated first name.
4: Carl Anthony.
9: Yeah, it's like usually it would be like Carl Anthony Towns.
4: Yeah. Tristan in San Diego. Hi, Tristan.
14: Hey, good morning, Dan. I just wanted to give a shout out to Todd Fritz. He is my spirit animal. He's one of a kind, and I really appreciate everything he does for the show. I can relate to him in day-to-day life. Also want to give two other shout outs. It's my buddy's bachelor party, Daniel McClintock. We're going to Vegas, and today is my birthday. So I appreciate you guys and everything you do, and happy Meat Friday.
4: Happy birthday. Have fun, Tristan. Just remember, don't believe that nonsense. What goes on in Vegas stays in Vegas. All right. Play nice. Pace yourself. Frank in South Carolina. Hi, Frank. What do you have for me today?
17: Hey, long time, second time, 6 footer, soft, 180. Dan, you've been right for years about the three teams' globalization of basketball, and I've got you a receipt. Here's a stat of the day. From the last 10 NBA championship winners, from 2016 to 19, there were only 6 foreign-born players total. Since 2019 Raptors, there have been 26.
18: Stat of the day. Here comes that what? Stat of the day.
4: Brought to you by Panini America. Also factor this in of Wemby now, SGA, Joker, Luka. They're going to inspire a whole new wave of players. So this is just the beginning. I mean, this is what David Stern wanted, globalization, and he got that with the Dream Team. If you don't decide to put the Dream Team together, I wonder if it stunts the growth. We maybe get there eventually, but I think that was where everybody was watching. They wanted their country to get roughed up by the Dream Team. Danny in California. Hi, Danny.
19: Hey, Dan. Hey, fellas. 5'9", 187. Thanks. Just the other day, I purchased a new luxury car, and it has this really cool option on it. It's got a heads-up display, and it tells you everything. It's really cool. Well, the other night, we were watching a baseball game, and the batter challenged the call by the umpire. And my wife looked at me and said, what is this? I said, well, they can challenge, and there's a box, and it shows us it's a ball or strike. And she said, that's amazing how fast it happened. It didn't bypass. I mean, it didn't take long to get the decision and everything. It was very accurate. And she looked at me and she says, why don't they just put a heads-up display in the umpire's face mask?
4: I like the way it is now, Danny. I like that the audience can be involved in it. And, you know, it's kind of a hybrid there. I think we're going to get to ABS all the time. At some point, you don't just stop. It always seems like we go further and further. And I think it is entertaining for the audience as well. You know, let's just get away from embarrassing the umpire, because the umpires feel embarrassed sometimes. When you have a guy go, I'm going to tap my helmet 3 times with 3 different pitches, that umpire is not happy, because especially when he's wrong 3 times. I like ABS. I think it's people got caught up in robot umpires, robo umpires. That was wrong. That was inaccurate. That phrase, I think, hurt the perception of what it was going to be. It's just like tennis, except for the French Open. Tennis does this. It's just accepted. And, you know, as we talked to John McEnroe yesterday, I mean, he can't yell at the umpire. I got to yell at somebody who's running a computer there. But I do think that we're headed towards that. The number of times that you see balls and strikes called incorrectly, I think it just calls in decades and decades and decades of games where you go, how many calls did they get wrong? Or how many calls did they get right? You know, for the most part, if you're 96, 97% of the time correct, I'll take that. But I think with ABS, it's going to be 100%. Big day yesterday for Marvin. I came in late in the afternoon, and somebody said, don't go in there. Marvin is sleeping. So it was around 4, 4:30. So I opened the door. Marvin's got his headphones on. He's in his Z-cliner, and he's snoozing. And I'm like, isn't he throwing out the first pitch at the Hartford Yard Goats later? Like, this was you were getting in the moment there?
6: I was in my zone.
4: Yes. You were like Fernando Valenzuela breathing through your eyelids there.
6: I never thought of it like that, but yes.
4: How nervous were you when you went out on the mound?
6: Oh, I was super nervous. As nervous as I've been in a long, long time. Like Debo Samuel question nervous.
4: Did you warm up?
6: I did.
4: But you were warming up all day yesterday morning.
6: Yes, the fact that I hurt my arm.
4: Now, if you're watching on Peacock right now, there's Marvin, and I told him, don't go to the mound. Guys make the mistake. Oh, did you put one in the dirt?
6: It was over the plate, and my man didn't catch it.
4: Oh. But you got to be careful. You have to have a little bit of zip, not too much. I think that ball's in the dirt.
6: No, he could have caught that.
4: Yeah, Paul.
7: I would rule that a passed ball, not a wild pitch. I'm on Team Marvin.
4: Okay. All right. Marvin, you're going to be in the confessional talking more about this moment.
6: I will.
4: Okay. John Calipari, top of the hour. CC Sabathia will stop by. Kirk Herbstreit. Oh, it's a Friday, a Meat Friday. 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
0: I'm Jessica Ettinger, CNBC. Wall Street opens this morning with investors hoping the Iran war is just about over. They're focusing on what will be the biggest initial public offering of stock in U.S. history with SpaceX today. Hope over an Iran war deal sent investors plowing into the market yesterday. This morning, stocks are poised to rise again, and U.S. crude oil is back to where it was in mid-April, down to $83 a barrel today as traders bet there's a good chance the Strait of Hormuz will open again. Elon Musk's space company, SpaceX, set to issue shares to the public for the first time. With a raging debate over whether people should try to buy at the open or wait for things to settle a bit, Elon Musk is in New York this morning for the debut of his company. His mom is also there, and there are crowds of people outside the NASDAQ market site in Times Square to get a glimpse. Musk could become the first human trillionaire today. Jessica Ettinger, CNBC.
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8: From the Kelo.com News Center, I'm Tom Rooney. Republican gubernatorial candidate Toby Doden is walking back criticism of a legislative legend in his hometown. He posted a video to YouTube saying South Dakota should cancel its runoff rule and said whoever created it should be discredited. It was authored and pushed through the legislature in the 1980s by the late Joe Barnett, a Republican who served in legislative leadership for 19 years. Republican State Representative Travis Ismay faces felony charges and may face prison time. An arrest warrant alleges he intentionally damaged a highway or bridge. He recently won the primary for District 28B and doesn't have a Democratic challenger. Sioux Falls mayoral candidate Christine Erickson has picked up law enforcement endorsements. Attorney General Marty Jackley and Lincoln County Sheriff Steve Swenson have given their stamp of approval. The Sioux Falls Police Labor Council has also endorsed Erickson. From the Kelo.com News Center, I'm Tom Rooney.
10: A warmer afternoon today in the Sioux Falls area. Our high 86, mostly sunny, southwesterly wind at 15 to 25. Some pockets of scattered rain possible overnight tonight, mainly north of Sioux Falls, low at 58. We could kick off Saturday morning with some thunderstorms south of Sioux Falls, high tomorrow 77. From the Storm Center at Kettleland TV, I'm meteorologist Brian Karstens.
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2: June 12, 1948, Riviera Country Club in L.A. Ben Hogan dominates the final two rounds to win the U.S. Open, two strokes ahead of Jimmy DeMeritt, better known for trying to teach Lucy and Ethel to golf, and of course winning three green jackets at Augusta. The win for Hogan, his third of nine majors. And in 1948, Eddie Arcaro wins the Triple Crown aboard Citation.
1: And that's what happened this day in sports history.
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5: June 12th, 1948, Riviera Country Club in L.A. Ben Hogan dominates the final two rounds to win the U.S. Open, two strokes ahead of Jimmy Demerit, better known for trying to teach Lucy and Ethel to golf, and of course winning three green jackets at Augusta. The win for Hogan, his third of nine majors. And in 1948, Eddie Arcaro wins the Triple Crown aboard Citation.
4: And that's what happened. This day in sports history.
6: A warmer afternoon today in the Sioux Falls area. Our high 86, mostly sunny, southwesterly wind at 15 to 25. Some pockets of scattered rain possible overnight tonight, mainly north of Sioux Falls, low at 58. We could kick off Saturday morning with some thunderstorms south of Sioux Falls, high tomorrow 77. From the Storm Center at Kettleland TV, I'm meteorologist Brian Karstens.
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16: Okay, here we go. Tonight's the night. The World Cup begins for the United States men's national team in Los Angeles. Gonna be wild. And this is different. The last World Cup, Qatar, we had three teenagers on the club. We didn't need goals. We needed a chaperone. This team is still young, but the average age is 26. And 13 of our players, our best players, have now World Cup experience. This is a real squad. American soccer fans are always trying to mansplain the game to us mortals, you know. But all sports are pretty simple. Better talent, you win more. Coaching can help, but it can't take average and make it very good or exceptional. In the NFL, it's blocking and tackling. In the NBA, it's making shots. In baseball, great pitching beats great hitting. In soccer, you have to have a star to be exceptional. And you've got to set him up for success. Corner kicks, penalty kicks, open play. Christian Pulisic is our best player, our most creative playmaker. Set him up for success, and it all rolls downhill after that. We've got other top players. Weston McKennie's been around. Serginho Dest is very good. Defense on the back end's a concern. Tyler Adams, tough guy. But it will all begin and end with Christian Pulisic. When he scores a goal, at least one, we are 21-4-2. We are exceptional. If he has a goal or even an assist, we again are exceptional. If he does not score, we're slightly above average. Paraguay is a veteran team. Of their last 18 matches, 10 are shutouts. They're very, very old compared to us. Their best player is young, but he's injured. So it's, you know, listen, soccer fans often feel ignored. They can get a little, you know, a little defensive, a little austere when they talk about nuance. That's not what this is about. It's about players, not plays. That's all competition. And we run through coaches because I think it's easier to fire a coach than acknowledge we may have personnel shortcomings, but I don't think we have them here. I don't think we're as good as Spain. I don't think we're going to beat England, but you saw us play Germany, seventh best odds to win. You saw us play Senegal, and we did not have Chris Richards, our best defensive player. So this sets up very well. This is easily our most talented squad. Argentina won 4 years ago, led by Messi. France won 8 years ago, led by Mbappe. It will all come down to keeping Pulisic healthy, and I can assure you tonight, in front of 80,000-plus fans, 70,000-plus fans, they're going after him. Paraguay got some older players. They're a physical team based on defense. They'll pack it in. Here's Pulisic on the World Cup and tonight.
8: We're a really good team. We're able to compete with anyone, and we want to be a real force in this tournament. I think that's what we want to show to everyone. I think we know, you know, from the inside what we're capable of. But, now it's about showing it.
10: Christian's the type of guy that he's careful, and he listens a lot. He doesn't talk a lot in the beginning, but you really have to get to know him and really show him that, you know, that your intentions are true and good. You know, all we wanted is to help him develop in his career. You know, we got him at a very young age. A lot of pressure is on him at a young age. And what we wanted to do is put him at ease and really put him in the best possible position to help the team, because he's an absolute game changer.
16: He is. He struggled with AC Milan. You know, he really struggled in his last 15-plus matches. So coming back, scoring a goal in one of the last two matches is key. They are favored tonight. Again, I imagine Paraguay is very physical. They are perhaps missing their best offensive piece, and 1-0 would feel great. Get out of there with a W in group stage. All right, Nick Spurs averaged 24 million viewers. It was the most watched game. Game 3 was the most watched game of the NBA Finals since the late 90s. New York plus Wemby plus history. Obviously, the New York market matters, but we had a Subway Series years and years and years ago, got terrible ratings. New York doesn't carry ratings by itself. Wemby's a huge part of this. Because remember, a lot of bigs don't sell shoes and they don't move the TV needle. Kareem didn't until he got Magic. Jokic does not. Duncan did not. Giannis didn't. When Giannis broke into this league and was becoming the MVP, they'd put his games on NBA television, playoff games. So Wemby's offensive game isn't refined. It's not polished. He doesn't have a go-to shot. In my opinion, he shoots too many threes. I wish he was closer to the basket. But America, we know this, is fascinated with aliens. That's his nickname. Spielberg's movie debuts this weekend. It's going to make $55 million at the box office. And there is something about Wemby. I have never seen an athlete who forces other great athletes to make U-turns headed to the basket. It is a totally different team when he's on the floor. The Knicks shoot 40% barely when Wemby's on the floor. They shoot 57% when he's not. That is remarkable. Everybody always talks about influencers. He's the number one influencer right now in sports. And basketball is a game of instinct, but Wemby has the ability to make other great players think, alter their direction, alter their shots. And, you know, there is a reason. He is new. He is different. There's a reason the highest rated Masters ever was Tiger Woods first. We like stuff we've never seen before. And again, I'm not saying the New York market doesn't matter. The Knicks are a great story, but it's not just that. There is something to be said for we've never seen anything like it. I can remember when LeBron James came into this league in the first 4 or 5 years, he was chasing people down and blocking shots off the backboard. Steph, Caitlin Clark, hitting shots we'd never seen. Tiger 340 off the tee. There is just something, you know, there's a lot of tedious in our sports catalog. There's a lot of monotonous, 162 baseball games per team. This is different. So the NBA doesn't need Wemby to win this year. They don't need him to win next year or the following year. MJ and LeBron took forever. It built great drama. God, the Cubs took forever. It just enhanced the story. But it is a perfect balance of a big brand, a big celebrity-soaked city in New York. Fat Joe's on later this hour. Grammy-nominated Fat Joe coming on later this hour. And this new, feisty, villain

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6: Westwood One Sports presents this World Soccer Update, Day 2 of the World Cup. Tonight in Los Angeles, it's the U.S. and Paraguay. Gino Reyna in the U.S. won in a friendly last fall, 2-1.
7: Starts with the energy and focus and intensity, and then we believe our talent can win a lot of games for us. Of course, when we played them in November, it was a very hard game, but we understand the World Cup is just, you know, that much different, and it's going to be even chippier than it was last time.
6: The only time the U.S. and Paraguay have played in a World Cup was the first World Cup in 1930. Up first, Canada in Toronto hosting Bosnia-Herzegovina. Canada does not have much World Cup history. In 1986, they lost three games and failed to score a goal, and they didn't return until 4 years ago in Qatar and again went 0-3. As a host nation, they didn't have to qualify, but the feeling is they have a much stronger team. This is Bosnia's first World Cup since 2014. John Stash, Edward, Westwood One Sports.
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11: Mostly sunny skies. Our high today, 86 degrees with a southwest wind at 15 to 25. A 20% chance of a shower or thunder shower overnight. Low temperature 58. And a northwest wind tomorrow, cooling back into the mid-70s. That north wind at 15 to 30 miles per hour. Lower 70s Sunday. From the Storm Center at Kettleland TV, I'm Brian Karstens.
12: Sioux Falls, get ready to crank it all the way up. Stained, Kid Rock, The Marshall Tucker Band, Brantley Gilbert, Chris Jansen, and many more. 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

0: Mark sent me to Minneapolis when I was working with him at KDLT to cover an exhibition soccer match between it was at the Metrodome. That's how long ago this was. But it was between a minor league soccer team based in Minneapolis who had, I believe his name was Brian Peterson, but he was a Roosevelt kid who was playing on this minor league soccer team. But they were having an exhibition against the LA Galaxy. And Landon Donovan and David Beckham played, and Alexi Lalas was the GM. So I went there, and I brought Alex with me because I figured he'd get a kick out of this. So we were on the field for the game shooting highlights. Afterwards, we got to interview Beckham, Landon Donovan, Alexi Lalas. I mean, it was unbelievable. And on the four-hour car ride back, Alex talked the entire 4 hours about European soccer and the Premier League. And I mean, it kept me awake, I'll say that. And I just was wondering, like, how did you know all this stuff? And then it has just, you know, blown up from there with him and how he consumes it and enjoys it and calls games.
1: Yeah, he's calling games and that sort of thing. And we have to remember, Paul, for people who don't understand this context, this is before the internet. We didn't know anything about anything back then. You know, if you wanted to know something, you had to work to research it.
0: I'll tell you what, you know, how I got, you know, we had, my dad got Sports Illustrated.
1: Of course.
0: And then Alex and I got Sports Illustrated for kids. When we were, you know, 10 and 7.
1: Right.
0: And I remember there's a one issue where it was Kobe Jones and Alexi Lalas on the cover. And then fast forward, you know, 25 years, and Alex is calling soccer games with Kobe Jones for Fox Sports. I mean, what are the odds of that?
1: That's
0: pretty cool.
1: It is. Paul Heiner joins us here from Sanford, longtime broadcaster. Actually, you've probably been at Sanford longer than you were in broadcast. We're getting close, aren't we?
0: We're getting there. We're getting there. Yeah, I was at KDLT for 13 plus years, and I've been at Sanford for just over 9.
1: Okay.
0: Now,
1: all right.
0: Which is crazy to think about. But
1: no question.
0: Yeah.
1: All right. Give me the Paul Heinert World Cup 101. If you would.
0: Excellent. Well, here's the thing, Mike. I was up till about 10:30, 11 o'clock watching South Korea and Czechia last night. And, you know, like we hear about, you know, oh, the World Cup's coming, and you're maybe like somewhat interested. But then, man, you turn on the TV and you watch even a little bit of it with two countries that, you know, you don't have any, history with, or,
1: right,
0: you know, never been, you know, and it just pulls you in. And so, I mean, it's not just, you know, I'm not just watching the United States or England, you know, or, you know, the big team, Spain, France. It's all of it is exciting. I would compare it to like watching almost like an NCAA tournament game where you don't really know the teams, but there, you know, that there's so much at stake in every game.
1: Sure.
0: And so, you know, today, I'll say this, today is a big day for North America. We've got our neighbors to the north, Canada, playing right now against Bosnia Herzegovina. And then tonight, later on at 8 o'clock, is the Americans' first match against Paraguay. So it'll be an exciting day. But for people who don't know, I'll say this. I heard this last night on a podcast. If you've never won a World Cup before, it's hard to win your first one. There have been only 8 countries that have ever won the World Cup. And it's kind of a rinse and repeat of France, Spain, Brazil, Argentina, Italy. Italy didn't even make the World Cup this year, which is crazy because they expanded it to 48 teams. But those big guns, those are the heavy, heavy favorites. And they have got the best players. And it's super fun to watch.
1: All right. So with that in mind, are the first rounds, where are they? And are we talking pool play? Are we talking one and done?
0: Yep.
1: What occurs?
0: Yeah, no, it's, yep. So there are.

0: There's 12 pools with four teams in each pool.
1: Okay.
0: And it's a round robin, so you will play three matches no matter what.
1: Right.
0: And then at the end of those three matches, they stack the points from each of the pool, and the top two teams that have the points, have the most points, move on to the knockout round. This year, because they've expanded it, they'll also take eight of the third place teams as well.
1: Oh.
0: So there's a lot of teams who are going to make the knockout round, when it gets down to 32.
1: Right. And so once the knockout round, then it's one and done.
0: Then it's one and done.
1: Okay,
0: yep.
1: just like it sounds.
0: It's everybody for themselves, yep. And these matches are played all across North America. Yesterday, the two games were in Mexico. Tonight, the U.S. is playing at SoFi Stadium in L.A., where the Rams play. And Canada is playing in Toronto. So they're spread out. And then in the United States, they're spread out all across the country.
1: Okay. All right. And what's the time frame on the first round for folks to advance? We're going to know the teams that advanced to the knockout round when?
0: That's a good question. I mean, I think they said they've got 6 to 7 days between each match.
1: Okay.
0: So I think the pool play will last certainly through the end of the month.
1: Okay.
0: I know that the final, I believe, is July 19th. I know that's because it's my mother's birthday.
1: Good call. Yeah. And where will the finals be?
0: That's a great question. I think they're back at SoFi Stadium.
1: That's what I was thinking.
0: In L.A., yeah.
1: I was thinking that was the case, but didn't know for sure. So, listen, as you described this, it's easy. I understand the same thing in baseball. We were down, at spring training this year, and we got to see Team USA in the World Baseball Classic. But then we went and saw Team Italy because they've got a couple of Kansas City Royals on it, and we could get tickets for $12, four rows behind, the home plate, which was not the case for Team USA. But again, it's like, okay, I know two of their players, but I'm all in on Team Italy. During to watch the run that they made, that was just great fun for me to watch.
0: Was Pascantino on that?
1: Yeah, and Vinny.
0: Yeah, Vinny was on that. Yep.
1: Vinny and Jack Caglione, and they were on that team. So as well as a former pitcher. So yeah, so that was fun. All right, so that gives us the basics. I don't want to have you on without talking about the fact people may think your office is a little slow this time of year, which is not the case by any stretch imaginable. You have already put some remarkable events that are coming to Sioux Falls and specifically to the Pentagon for next fall and winter. What have you got lined up?
0: Yeah, it's such a cool gig that I have. I mean, I it's not embarrassing, but like when I tell people, like, they'll ask Terry and I, like, what do you guys actually, what do? You have such a cool job. And I'm like, yeah, we do. It's amazing. So we've already got a couple of high Division I men's basketball games and women's basketball games on the schedule, as well as an amazing volleyball event. But for men's basketball next year, November 2nd is Iowa State and Memphis. Iowa State played here last year. Memphis came here a handful of years ago, but Penny Hardaway will be back at the Pentagon. And then a couple of weeks later in November, we've got Nebraska and Boise State. And let me tell you, I mean, everyone knows the run that Nebraska, the men, went on last year. When they played Oklahoma at the Pentagon,
1: that was
0: this
1: nuts.
0: I've always said that Iowa fans are the loudest I've ever heard in the Pentagon. And Nebraska absolutely brought it that night. It was, and I was doing the PA.
1: Right.
0: I was doing the PA for the game, and it was the loudest I've ever heard the Pentagon. I mean, and Nebraska was getting some tough calls against them in the first half. And I mean, I didn't know if there was going to be a riot or not, but thank goodness they turned it around and everybody went home happy, except Oklahoma fans. But it was, it's turned, I mean, Coach Hoiberg has turned that, into, just an incredible program and super, super fun.
1: By the way, is it too early to get my name on the list for that game?
0: I got you, Mike.
1: Okay,
0: you're talking to the right person.
1: Yeah, because that was that Nebraska game, and all of them are, because you're amazed by the number of fans that come out. That, you know, I didn't know we had a bunch of Sooner fans in this part of the world, but how great for them to you know. And I want to see Boise State. That's a very intriguing program. You know, those types of things.
0: Yeah, and it's I think it's really neat when we have programs. New programs that come, you know, ones who have never been here before, and then we'll get to talk to their coaches and athletic staff, you know, before or after the game, and it's fun to hear them say, "Oh no, we've heard about the Pentagon, and we've been wanting to come here for years, and so glad it worked out." We had that with University of San Francisco last year when they played Minnesota, and we got to talk to the coach after the game, and he's like, "Oh, I've been wanting to come here for years."
1: Wow.
0: And that's really cool. That's really cool to hear.
1: No.
0: On the women's side, USD is coming back. They're playing Creighton in early November. And then a couple days later, it's a doubleheader, Kansas, Nebraska, and Minnesota and Kansas State for women's basketball.
1: That's going to be unbelievable.
0: Amy Williams coming back, Don Plitzewhite coming back.
1: Yeah.
0: That's going to be really cool.
1: It is. All right, Paul, back to soccer. Give us a give us the odds. What are the chances for the United States to do well, not necessarily win it, but to do really well in the World Cup?
0: Yeah, I mean, I would say that the odds are probably stacked against them.
1: Okay.
0: You know, I think they will advance out of their pool. For sure, for sure. I think they will definitely make the knockout round. And I think they could probably win a game in the knockout round. So to get to the Sweet 16, I think is very doable. But, you know, you look at some of the superpowers that they would have to face after that. And it's going to be tough. It's going to be tough. But they've got home pitch advantage.
1: Right.
0: And that does help. I'll be rooting for him,
1: Also, it's not a bad idea if we just pick a random team and latch onto them as well. Kind of have them in our hip pocket, right?
0: Absolutely.
1: Okay.
0: And, you know, a couple of my buddies from the old KDLT days, we did a World Cup draft. So there's four of us. And so we went snake draft like a fantasy football league. And so each of us, let's see, must have 12 teams.
1: What?
0: We got 12 teams. And some of them are really good. And some of them are, like you said, you know, all of a sudden you're cheering for, you know, some teams who have never been here. Uzbekistan. Got a lot riding on Uzbekistan to make that a cool play.
1: Paul, I appreciate you. Hope the family is doing great, and keep up the great work. Tell Terry hello. We'll be in touch again, all right?
0: I will. Hey, thanks, Mike, for having me on, and just thank you for always being a strong supporter and advocate for teachers. You know, my wife is a teacher, and I just really, really appreciate that, and advocating for people to be kind to each other. I appreciate you, Mike.
1: Well, I appreciate that. That's very kind. Paul Heiner joining us here on Calling All Sports. We're back. And Jerry Schemmel joins us second half of the show.
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11: June 12, 1948, Riviera Country Club in L.A. Ben Hogan dominates the final two rounds to win the U.S. Open, two strokes ahead of Jimmy DeMeritt, better known for trying to teach Lucy and Ethel to golf, and of course winning three green jackets at Augusta. The win for Hogan, his third of nine majors. And in 1948, Eddie Arcaro wins the Triple Crown aboard Citation.
10: And that's what happened. This day in sports history.
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1: I'm Mike, and for Mark, don't forget that the next Lynx and Line and Kugels event is Saturday, July the 4th at the Bridges of Beersford. 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So call the Bridges in Beersford. The next Lynx and Line and Kugels comes up on Saturday, July the 4th. Our next guest, if I spent the time listing off everything he's done, we wouldn't have time to interview him. So I'm just going to say broadcaster, author, biker, and generally good human being, our buddy Jerry Schemmel joins us. Jerry, how's that for an intro?
14: I love it, Mike. Thank you very much. Hey, thanks for having me on. I appreciate it. Good to reconnect with you.
1: Yeah, no question. Listen, I know we're going to get into this a bit, and we'll talk about your latest adventure that just baffles my mind. But how's the family? Family doing good?
14: Yeah, doing great, Mike. Just continue to be blessed. Two kids, three grandkids, all doing great. Just couldn't be happier about that situation. Thank you for asking.
1: Now, how old are the grands?
14: 6, 4, and 2.
1: Oh my! That,
14: yep.
1: Those are.
14: Yep. We got two girls that are bookends. They're 6 and 2, and then Henry is the grandson who's got Down syndrome. He's
1: right.
14: four years of age. So all of them doing great.
1: And one of the reasons I wanted to ask about that is because you are doing something rather special for Henry and the kids like him. I'm going to let you tell about it, because again, for folks who don't know, Jerry rode across the country, won a bicycle race across the country, had a great documentary on it and more, but you haven't put away the bicycle yet, have you?
14: Not quite, Mike. I don't know. After this one, I might. We'll see what happens. But I'm doing, as you mentioned, I did the Race Across America, which is that. It's a race across the entire country. And I did that in 2015. And then I did that as a relay, two-man relay, and we won that division. And then I tried it as a solo racer in 2021 and got knocked out like almost everybody did. Only three people finished that race. Because the weather, the heat was so bad. So I'm doing another one, but I'm doing a little lesser of a race. I'm doing the Race Across the West, which is San Diego to Durango, Colorado. It's 860 miles, and the race starts on Tuesday, and I'm doing it as a fundraiser benefit for a beautiful ministry in Northern Colorado called Best Day Ministries, and they serve the special needs community of Northern Colorado, which you said, my son is a part. He has got Down syndrome, so special needs young man. We kind of cater to, with this ministry, to adults, and it's, they have their flagship, Mike, of this ministry is a coffee shop they have in Longmont, Colorado, north of Denver, about 45 minutes. That employs special needs adults. They employ no fewer than 16 special needs adults. So if you go in this coffee shop, you'll see Down syndrome, you'll see traumatic brain injuries, you'll see paraplegics, you'll see autism. It's just a beautiful thing. All these people working to serve and giving them value,
1: yep,
14: and just something to look forward to in their lives.
1: That is awesome. Jerry Schemmel, longtime broadcaster, joins us here on Calling All Sports. I'm Mike in for Mark. So a few weeks ago, we had Tyler Merriam on the show. Tyler, the outstanding play-by-play guy for South Dakota State. He has a son that has special needs, Neil Graff, who is, you know, in the Sports Hall of Fame. He has a special needs son. Prior to Henry coming along, how familiar were you with that world, Jerry?
14: Very little, Mike. Almost nothing.
1: Right.
14: You know, I was probably like a lot of people aware of it, but didn't have that connection. Didn't have a family member with special needs. Didn't really have any close friends that had family members that had special needs. And in fact, when Henry was born, a lot of times, about 80-90% of the time, you can tell a child's got Down syndrome when they're still in the womb. They can see signs. We didn't see this with Henry. So when he was born, Mike, it was a shock to everybody, including myself. And, you know, I like a lot of grandfathers, I'm sure, thinking, wow, my plans have changed. I was going to teach this kid how to play baseball and, you know, watch him when he's a major leaguer and, you know, that kind of stuff. And,
1: right.
14: And then I thought, well, okay, that life has completely changed. And then the word got out. People started contacting me, and all of them were the same. They're like, Jerry, you're in for the ride of your life. You'll be never more blessed than with this child that has Down syndrome. And that has been the case, Mike, for 4 years. In fact, I remember this distinctly. I had a buddy of mine who has a grandson who was 21 at the time, so he's 25 now, 4 years ago when Henry's born. He said, I've got this grandson, and Jerry, I want to be like him. He doesn't criticize.
1: Yep.
14: He doesn't judge. He doesn't complain. All he cares about is loving people. And his quality of life is how many people he can hug in one day. is that I want to be like my grandson. That really changed me. I started looking at Down syndrome babies and folks with Down syndrome completely different. And the last 4 years has been just an incredible blessing.
1: Good. I'm so delighted to hear that because, yes, and Tyler mentioned something similar. I think we're all aware of Special Olympics if you're in the sports world, yeah, and you know what a great cause. But when you actually take part in that and you see other people taking part in activities such as those, and to see the joy and the, you know, just, I mean, I've gone to a Special Olympics race, Jerry, and at the end of the day, I was worn out because I've never cheered so much in my entire life. I mean, yes, you know, they're making a big deal about eighth place and seventh place. None of that matters. It's just, yeah, the fact that they have opportunity.
14: Yes, exactly right. And that's what really this ministry is all about, Mike. And as I mentioned, 16 people work at this coffee shop. I think 12 of them, maybe 13, had never had a job before. They were unhirable.
1: Right.
14: What could they do? And a few of them worked at, you know, local grocery store or at Chick-fil-A or something like that, but never had a job like this before. And to see the value in that they have in their life now, something to look forward to, something to hold on to, something that makes them what they say is normal, like everybody else, it's just heartwarming to me. I can't get enough of it.
1: Awesome. All right, so I'm going to get into the weeds here a bit on your training, et cetera, but first of all, you are, as you say, doing this as a fundraiser. If people are so moved, how could they help out?
14: Yeah, I appreciate that. We have a race website. It's called Team Best Day, so T-E-A-M, bestday.com, teambestday.com. And that's got the race information, the charity information. There is a place to donate on there. It's got some really boring stuff about my background, and that's where you could go to get more information. If you want to make a donation, get involved, we would love that. Again, it's teambestday.com.
1: And the thing is, Jerry, one of the reasons I wanted to have you on is, again, just to raise awareness. And if people decide not to support you, find a local group that you can support. I mean, this is just, it is so needed. And yeah, with, you know, with programs that are, you know, iffy sometimes, it really comes down to us to help each other out.
14: Yeah, exactly right, Mike. I just heard this the other day because I emceed a luncheon for the Rocky Mountain Down Syndrome Association, and every state has something like that. You might not want to get involved with Down Syndrome, but there's a special needs community that you can get involved with all over the place, every single state, including South Dakota. So, yeah, and I just think it's just a beautiful thing. I think you'll never feel better about yourself. I mean, there's great programs, and there's great charities, there's great nonprofits.
1: Sure.
14: There's hundreds of them, and I know because I've looked at a lot of them. But this one, I think, will really hit home for somebody who has any kind of connection to special needs community.
1: No question about it. All right, so this is not something I normally ask as Jerry Schemmel joins us here, but I need some context here for folks who may not be familiar with you. How old are you, Jerry?
14: 66, Mike.
1: I knew that was the neighborhood.
14: Yep.
1: What exactly does a 66-year-old man do to train for an 860-mile bike trip?
14: Well, first of all, I need to qualify because my daughter always says I don't look a day over 65 and a half.
1: Oh, that's good. So, well, that's good.
14: Yeah, so I look way younger than I really am. You know what I found out just in the last 5 years? As I said, I attempted this race. I attempted a race across America solo in 2021, and just looking at my training, I have really slowed down the last 5 years. I mean, I think I'm in pretty good shape, but I'm a lot slower than I was 5 years ago, just on a flat ground, just to, you know, without any wind, just from point A to point B. I'm slower than I was. So at 66, I got to account for more time to get from point A to point B.
1: Right.
14: But I found out as well, Mike, you got to put in the training. There's no question about that. As someone told me, you either have the hay in the barn or you don't have the hay in the barn. And I think I do. But at age 66, I found that I had to train differently. I had to take a lot of days off or just do what I call recovery rides. I do a hard day, maybe, you know, 100 miles or so, or maybe a little bit more than that, and then either take the next day off or really take a really easy ride after that, because I just can't recover like I used to do when I was 50 years old or younger than that. So I've got to be a little smarter about my training. I think I still put the time and the mileage in, and I feel good. I've lost about 15 pounds, which I wanted to do, and I feel like I'm ready. I just had to get there a little bit differently.
1: Right. Yeah, a friend of mine did something similar at a similar age. During COVID, actually, he hiked the length of the Rocky Mountains. And, and he was, he had gone around the world and climbed all the big ones and stuff, but this was one of the challenges that he had not done. And so this brings me to my next question, because he was constantly running into people that were also hiking that same path, most of whom were half his age. Do you know anything about the demographics of the people that are going to be in this race?
14: I do, Mike. You can actually go to the website and find out information about all the racers. So Race Across America and Race Across the West, which are the same route. Race Across the West is basically the first one-third of that RAM route.
1: Right.
14: So we're all starting together. I think there's 28 of us, and 20, maybe 29. I think there are 8 raw riders like me, so 7 in my division, in my race. And then there are about 21 or 22 RAM racers. So we all start around the same time. And so, yeah, I know exactly who people are and how old they are and all that. There are a couple people older than me.
1: Go good.
14: There is one that's 72, and believe it or not, there's one that's 77 years of age and is doing this race.
1: My heavens.
14: Yeah. So don't think that I'm something special because I'm 66. This guy is 11 years older than I am.
1: So, okay, now that brings me to my next question. So is that something that 72-year-old Jerry Schemmel or 77-year-old Jerry Schemmel thinks he might still be doing?
14: That's a great question. I don't have the answer to that, Mike.
1: Okay.
14: I guess we'll see after this race. I kind of feel like this might be my last fling in ultra-endurance cycling, but who knows? I mean, we'll see how this one goes, but I try not to look too far ahead.
1: Sure.
14: Just focus on the moment as best. We can't all do that all the time, I know, but that's what I try to do. So I'll hopefully finish this race, and my goal is to finish in 3 days, which is it's almost 300 miles a day, which I think is doable, but very challenging, especially with the weather. We got to go through the Mojave Desert. It's going to be really hot, but I think I can do that. And then if I do that and finish where I want to finish, I'll assess things after that.
1: What's the elevation when you finish? What's the elevation difference in the entire route?
14: We do 58,000 feet of climbing. So there's a lot of up and down, believe it or not. And I thought I knew geography pretty well, Mike, but the first 80 miles out of San Diego is really hard. It's up and down. There's a lot of mountains east of San Diego. And so that first 80 miles, we have time stations, and the first one is at, I think, 89 miles. That first 80 miles is, I think it's not, well, let's see, 11,000 feet of climbing, which is a lot.
1: Oh, man.
14: And so there's a lot of up and down there. So that first 7 hours is going to be really, really difficult, really challenging. And then you hit the desert, you hit the Mojave Desert. I just looked at the temperature, supposed to be 104 to 106 going through desert the next 2 days.
1: Oh, man. Jerry Schemmel joins us here. All right, I'll get back to the race in a moment, but continuing to catch up and on the myriad of topics that we could talk about, you know, I'm a baseball guy. Do you miss the day-to-day broadcast?
14: Not as much, Mike, as I thought I would.
1: Really?
14: To be very honest with you.
1: I
14: thought when I stopped last October when the season's over, I thought, man, what am I going to do? Fill my time and my energy and my focus and all that. And I have, you know what I miss? And you've heard people say this your whole life, because I have too. I miss relationships.
1: Right. Yep.
14: I miss being in the dugout before the game and talking to the manager and talking to the members of the press and, you know, players and in the clubhouse and all that. I don't miss the radio booth as much as I thought I would. Certain days I do. Most of the time I really don't.
1: Right. Yeah, and I'm the same way. I'm so lucky since I stepped away that, you know, when Mark is gone and he needs me to fill in, it's enough. I get in, scratch my itch, catch up with old friends, you know, that sort of thing. It's nice to have that outlet. But I know exactly what you mean, because you are, that's a family. That's a family that you spend a lot of time on the road with.
14: Yeah, absolutely. And baseball is a little bit different than other sports because you're playing, at least Major League Baseball, you're playing every day. You're with these guys 7 out of 8 days of the week, you know, 7 out of every 8 days, and you can't help but become close to them. You know, basketball in the NBA, it's a little bit different. You only play 3 times a week, and it's half the number of games and all that. So it's different. In baseball, you get really close really quickly, and I do miss that a lot.
1: Jerry Schimmel joins us here on Calling All Sports, author, broadcaster, voice of the Timberwolves, of the Nuggets, of the Rockies as well. Also, Jerry, still doing the syndicated show?
14: I am not doing that, Mike.
1: Oh, shoot.
14: I sold that show about 3 years ago, I guess.
1: Oh, you're kidding. Yeah, it's been that long since you and I have talked. Apparently.
14: Yeah, I think so. Yeah, it's been 3 years since I got out of that. I am staying in other broadcasting. I do the TV ESPN Plus games for University of Northern Colorado
1: right.
14: men's basketball.
1: I was going to ask you about that. How did you enjoy that?
14: Oh, I loved it. I've done it for 2 years now, the last two seasons, and absolutely loved it. And I also filled in doing the University of Colorado men's basketball on the radio. So I got 15 of those games and 15 of the UNC games. And it was, you know, Mike, it was a 65-year-old broadcaster's dream. 30 games, no travel. All home games.
1: Yes, yeah, that does sound, yeah, it's funny how, and I've had this conversation with, you know, Tom Frederick, who does USF, the allure of being in, you know, Bismarck, North Dakota on a Tuesday in February just isn't the same as it was at a certain age, you know?
14: Yeah, I hear you.
1: Yeah.
14: I think I still enjoy the travel. I think I would if I had to travel doing those games. But I could, if you had to take it or leave it, I could probably leave it at this point in my career.
1: Sure, absolutely. All right, so remind us again, how can we go online and help out your cause? Because this is a wonderful cause. Great way to raise awareness, going to a charity that you have personally vetted several times. I mean, this is just a winning combination. If people want to make sure that their money is going where they think it's going, this is your deal.
14: All right. I appreciate that, Mike. Team Best Day. So TEAMBestDay.com is our race website. I'll throw this out there. I don't know if somebody really wanted to get involved and really loves baseball and maybe loves the Rockies. Anybody who donates $1 a mile or more, so that's $860. That's a pretty good check to write, gets a free Charlie Blackmon signed jersey.
1: Oh, wow.
14: So, yeah, we've been able to give a few of those away in the last month or so in this fundraising. So, obviously, $860 is a lot, especially for somebody who probably doesn't know me personally. But there's that carrot out there. But any amount, Mike. I mean, a couple bucks, it goes a long way with this ministry. So, TeamBestDay.com is our race website.
1: All right, so Jerry, I have to ask, and this is something I have wanted to ask for a long time. Jerry Schimmel joins us, and I hope you don't mind me asking. When it comes time to look back on your career, I know for a fact that you want it listed father and grandfather first, and husband, etc. After your family, what's the first word you want listed to sum up your career?
14: I would say a broadcaster with integrity would mean a lot to me, Mike. I've always tried to live my life, and especially my career as a broadcaster, with integrity. I can honestly look back and say I spent 20 years in the NBA, I guess, and 14 in Major League Baseball. Never a game, none, that I didn't walk into the arena or the stadium, the baseball stadium, and wasn't prepared. And I take a lot of pride in that. So, to me, that's integrity. That's not cheating the game. That's doing things the right way. So, if someone said Jerry is a man and a broadcaster of integrity, that would be, to me, the ultimate honor.
1: Jerry, it is such a delight to catch up. Continued success. Best of luck on the fundraiser. Know when to pull over. And it's just remarkable to watch all of the things that you have been able to jam into your life. It's great. Well, for a Madison kid, you got to still be enjoying the ride, aren't you?
14: I am doing that, and I made a vow a long time ago that I would try to live life to its fullest, and I've tried to do that, and this race is part of that. We'll see what happens afterward, like I said, but yeah, I appreciate that, Mike. Thanks for having me on. Thanks for the great exposure with this show for my bike race and the charity. I really appreciate it, and I mean this. Really, really good to catch up with you, my friend.
1: No question about it. Jerry, thanks again for making the time. Good luck.
14: Okay, thank you, Mike. Appreciate it.
1: You bet. Jerry Schemmel joining us here on Calling All Sports. We're back after this.
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1: And welcome back to Calling All Sports. I'm Mike in for Mark. Mark is back on Monday. 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Thanks so much to Paul Heinert for joining us today, to Jerry Schemmel for joining us today. We'll talk again next week.
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4: 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Ben Hogan dominates the final two rounds to win the U.S. Open, two strokes ahead of Jimmy Demerit, better known for trying to teach Lucy and Ethel to golf, and of course winning three green jackets at Augusta. The win for Hogan, his third of nine majors. And in 1948, Eddie Arcaro wins the Triple Crown aboard Citation.
3: And that's what happened. This day in sports history.
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8: Closed out its review on the matter involving Stephon Diggs and his former chef. It said that there was insufficient evidence to support a finding of a personal conduct policy or violation, meaning the 32-year-old free agent is not in danger of a suspension. In college football, ESPN is reporting that Clemson wide receiver Tristan Smith received a temporary injunction against the NCAA from a South Carolina judge today, clearing the way for him to play this season. Smith had sued the NCAA in January after the organization denied his waiver for a fifth season of eligibility. At the RBC Canadian Open, second round continues. Ben James is in the lead at 10 under par overall. I'm Monty Bolaños.
9: Portions of the show are recorded. You want winners? He went 0 for 14 picking bowl games.
10: God bless football.
9: You want hot takes? He said Patrick Mahomes would be a disaster.
10: Really?
9: You want baseball news? He doesn't even know who Kyle Tucker is.
10: Oh, okay.
9: In his personal record book, Kevin Durant hasn't won a ring yet.
10: I'm just telling you that's what he's doing.
9: You're listening to the man who made falling upwards an art form.
10: It's crazy.
9: This is Stu Gotts and Company live. And sitting in for Stu Gotts and Company, it's Dan Beyer and Monsi Bolaños.
11: A very happy Friday to you and Monsi Bolaños. It is a World Cup Friday.
12: Woo!
11: As the United States will take the pitch tonight. And we've got action in Canada just about to get underway on Fox. World Cup fever. I've got it. I've got to admit. I've got it, Monsi.
12: I've got it, too. I'm wearing my Alex Morgan jersey. That's how ready I am for this USA match later today because Costa Rica did not make it to the World Cup. And I don't want to talk about that. So I'm going all in for USA here, Dan. I'm excited.
11: Costa Rica didn't make it, and they expanded the field to 48.
8: Yeah, I don't want to talk about it.
11: And they still couldn't make it into the World Cup.
8: Mira. We could have a conversation off air of what the problem is in Costa Rica. We could talk about that. But let's not, okay? Let's get ready for the USA. You know, train to push past the pain. Not athletes, just people trafficked every day right here in the United States, sometimes by someone they trusted. During the World Cup, help us break the silence. 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And speaking of the World Cup, don't miss Team USA's first game of the group stage today at 9 Eastern, 6 p.m. Pacific on Fox. It's USA versus Paraguay, live from SoFi Stadium in Los Angeles.
11: And it started yesterday with Mexico and South Africa playing in Mexico City, and it was quite a scene. And I was sitting in the chair that that we always sit in, Monty, and watching the game during Stugatz and Company Live here. And it was, I really do enjoy the World Cup. And I think that there are a lot of sports fans like me that may not be as passionate about soccer on a day-to-day basis, but you can't deny its entertainment value when it comes around.
8: Mm-hmm.
11: And so yesterday, just watching Mexico and South Africa was great, and I enjoyed it. There were more red cards than goals. It didn't matter to me. Like, it was an event. It was the World Cup. And last night when I was home and came home, and we had a little bit more of an advantage because we're on the West Coast in Southern California, where the game was a little bit more reasonable in a time start between Czechia and South Korea. And we turned it on at home, and we watched South Korea. They were down 1-0, an amazing goal to tie it. They end up winning the match. But it was something that, yeah, there may not have been a smorgasbord of TV options last night, but it was something that I was able to turn on, and my wife did not argue about. She was like, absolutely, let's turn it on and watch. And that's, it made me feel good in that way, because I think that there are a lot of people like me that may not be into soccer in the other 3 years that it happens, but for this next month, it is something that is going to be very involved with.
8: Mm-hmm.
11: That it doesn't matter if it's the United States, if it's our country, or whatever our heritage is, it's something that will captivate us, and I was captivated on day one.
8: You know, it's funny what you just said. For the next month, we're going to be captivated by it. Because here in the U.S., soccer is not valued the way it is in other places in the world, right? Like, here, we have MLS, but do we even really talk about MLS? I know last year we discussed it a lot, or was it 2 years ago when Messi came and joined Inter Miami, but it kind of like died down. Like, it was exciting for a little bit, but in reality, it doesn't match the way soccer is viewed in other parts of the world. But right now, we're into it. We're joining the rest of the world while the World Cup is happening. But,
11: and you, oh, I'm sorry.
8: No, you're fine. But is it only for the World Cup that we're into it like this?
11: Yes, yes. And I think that that's okay. And that's why, like, you know, as we start this show in the next 2 hours and what we have tonight, like, I'm super pumped to watch the match tonight.
8: Mm-hmm.
11: I had thought, like, on a Friday night to start the weekend in summer, it's first week of summer vacation for my son. You know, I was thinking, oh, what can we do as a family? Where can we go out to? What could we do tonight? And I'm like, well, we can't because the match is on. Like, the United States plays. That is going to be something. So truly, like, I took off any of the let's go out and grab this to eat, or let's go out and do this. Now, we could go out and, you know, watch the match somewhere. It's just maybe not as conducive when you have a 5-year-old in that sort of atmosphere.
8: Sure.
11: So, but watching it at home will be something that we will definitely be doing. And I think that's okay. And I think that, you know, as we start the show and I tell you my experience and you give your experience as well, it's not meant to be a general, oh, we're having this conversation every 4 years. I think the conversation is over. Like, I think that the conversation is over in the sense of, if you were one of those people who never believed that soccer was going to be anything, you're never going to accept what it is or isn't. And I just, I feel like it's such an archaic way of, the only win for that group of people is if soccer would be more popular than the NFL. And it's just impossible. Like, it's not going to work, because I feel like the point of view is, look at the sport, look at it, whether it be with your country playing, or whether it be your favorite team, whether it be in MLS or whether it be in the Premier League, whatever the case is, the only way that you could convince that group of people is if instead of Monday Night Football, we've got Monday Night Football and it's soccer. Like that's, and so that's never going to win. The path that it has made, the inroads that it has made in the United States, for, you know, whatever reason, it's just been so difficult as opposed to, you know, any other country, I think are fine. I think it's okay with the way that it is. I'm not sitting there saying that the MLS needs to beat Major League Baseball and needs to beat the NBA and needs to beat the NFL. I think it's fine where it is. And I just want to accept that fact for it. Mm. If your kids play it, great. You know, I was reading some articles that the club portion of soccer, you know, over the past few years, has the participation numbers have dropped because it's been more of a, you know, a pay model, and numbers have, yep, have dropped in terms of the interest. And I think that's something else that someone else will point to and say, this is why, see, it's not working. Soccer's not going to work in the United States. I would just say, who cares? Whatever path that it finds, it's not going to be mapped out exactly how I thought. And so just accept it for what it is. And enjoy this next month or this next 5 or 6 weeks, because I think it's just going to be a lot of fun.
8: It is going to be a lot of fun, but it is interesting, the big gap between soccer here and soccer in other places. And I'm just wondering if that gap can close in any way, shape, or form. I don't think soccer will take over the NFL. I 100% agree with that. Never. NFL is king. It's going to be forever. Can it get close to baseball and the NBA? I think it's even so far away from them where it's like, can that gap close? And is there anything that can be done to close it? I last night went for a late night cap with the boyfriend at a sports bar. Late night cap, the last match over for what? 90 minutes, almost 2 hours. And this bar was so full still because of the World Cup. I was very surprised because, again, the Mexico match ended so long ago. Mm-hmm. And so I just was like, 11:30 and we're still here. And it was absolutely because of soccer. Absolutely. And then we're sitting down and the boyfriend looks at me and he's like, do you think soccer can make any changes to make it more fun? And I looked at him. And I gave him such a look and I was like, are you crazy? I was like, I think they would look at, I'm like, I grew up with soccer. My brother was a star soccer player and it's what I know. Do I love soccer the way my family loves it? No, but I think that the disconnect for me is that I never played soccer. Soccer is during volleyball season. And so I never played soccer. So that's my disconnect, why I prefer the other sports, if I'm being honest. And so I looked at the boyfriend. I was like, if anyone heard you say that, they would look at you like you're crazy. They're going to tell you that we're the problem in the U.S., that we can't get on board with the sport when everywhere else all over the world, it is so dang popular. But then he brings up how offense in soccer is so low, and that's why he can't get into it. And he brings up baseball, how the changes have made in baseball, and look at how it's thriving. And also, like, hockey, I don't know if hockey has made changes, but it does seem like the offense in hockey is also up. And so that's what he was bringing up to me, and I was like, I think you would sound crazy to all of these people here that are watching soccer for the way it is.
11: Yeah, and I think, like, and when I'm watching the match, I'm curious what Ian and Sam think as well. When I'm watching a match, it isn't about the number of goals. It's about, like, the opportunities, because that's really where a peak, you know, becomes, because it is difficult to score a goal. So to have, like, those opportunities, I don't want to simplify it by calling it game within the game, but that's where, like, you find the excitement. Like, if you're tuning in right to see, you know, 10 goals, you're not going to see it. It's the same thing when you're watching the Stanley Cup playoffs and there's a power play going on. It is some of the most tense 2 minutes.

0: soccer because America doesn't like it.
1: Right.
0: You know, like, so let's change like that. That's, it's absolutely, extremely absurd.
1: Cuckoo bird.
0: You know, the one thing, you know, the country's being backed by it. And let me ask Ian and Sam, like, are you guys more into soccer because it's the World Cup? Are you into it? Are you into tonight's match? Ian, go ahead. You could go first.
2: Yeah. I'm looking forward to watching it tonight. Like I, and you know, Dan, I'm not a huge soccer guy, but this is the time to be a soccer guy. And yeah, I mean, you guys are right. It's never going to take over the NFL, but like when it's the main event right now, there's totally a room for it.
0: Yeah. Sam, are you making plans to watch the match tonight?
3: Absolutely. I saw Monsi rocking a World Cup shirt yesterday. She said I got it at Target. I went to my local Target. I bought a shirt.
1: Yeah.
3: I'm pumped. It's here in LA in Inglewood, which is, you know, in LA. And, yeah, I'm watching it at 6 p.m. with a friend, and the World Cup just sort of, it feels different. It just feels so important that I tune in, even if I'm not really like a huge football or soccer fan.
0: And that's because it is. That's because it is important.
3: Yes.
0: It is every four
3: it's
0: years.
3: The biggest, it's the biggest sporting
0: rare.
3: Event in the world. Like, it
0: yes.
3: By
0: yes.
3: Hands down.
0: Absolutely. And that's just as a sports fan, I don't know how you cannot get into it.
1: Right.
0: Like, I feel like I understand, like, if I was 18 and I played, when I say I played soccer, like, it's just like, you know, in the local city leagues when you're a kid, you know, you're playing, you're 11, 12, 13 years old, like that sort of thing, not like competitively at any level, but there is an understanding when you participate in the game to what Monty's saying. She played, you know, volleyball growing up, so she wasn't necessarily into soccer, but I also, you know, I can understand where maybe for me and where I am in my generation, and I'm older than all you guys, it took me a little while, to appreciate what I was watching. And now I feel like I have an appreciation, but I think that there are a lot of people like me that get off my lawn people who just never will have that appreciation, and they're just asking for something that's never going to happen. I'm fine where it is right now. I don't think we need these oversweeping things to change anything in the United States. If it hasn't happened in the 30 years, you know, in the past 30 years, it's probably not going to happen with this generation. So maybe when I'm dead and gone, soccer will emerge, but at this point, there's no point in sitting here worrying about it and poking holes and splitting hairs on why it works and it doesn't work.
1: 100%. I have no problem with it either. I think it's cool that when it does come, everybody gets into it, whether it's the World Cup or the Olympics. I mean, it's similar feelings, right? Where the Olympics come and all of a sudden we're all watching skiing or volleyball just to support USA when maybe you weren't watching it, but the Olympics come, you're into it. I agree. I don't think anything needs to happen. But for those that find it like the boyfriend or even my other friends who find soccer boring, I don't know if that switch can ever be turned because they don't appreciate what you just said, the intricacies of what is soccer or the game within the game. I don't know if that can be switched. It's like they see this game and they're like, it's such a giant field and it takes forever to do anything. Like they're just running up and down and it's like, yeah, there is a lot of running. There is a lot of cardio, but the small details of the attempts, the shots, whatever.
0: Yeah.
1: Yeah. They are fun. They are fun. And so for the feeling of like, there's no stakes, I feel like I'm always on edge if I'm watching a soccer game.
0: I will say, and I use the power play as the hockey example, but if you don't understand why getting a corner kick is exciting, then I don't think that you're going to understand it. And you're talking to a guy who is not an expert on the sport whatsoever, but there are levels to the game within the game, right?
1: Oh, absolutely.
0: So if you think like a corner kick is just any other play of teams, you know, kicking it around at midfield, then there's not much that I can give to you to tell you on why you're going to like the sport, because to you, everything on the pitch just looks the same, right?
1: Exactly.
0: Like that's, and so I just think that there's a portion of the audience that is probably listening to us and saying, shut up, Dan, you know, I don't want to watch, but I just don't think that those people have ever changed or have changed over the past 30 years. Cause I think tonight's going to be magnificent. We're expecting big things from the United States and, hopefully it starts tonight, at Los Angeles Stadium.
1: Mm-hmm. Mm-hmm.
0: Yeah. At Los Angeles Stadium. For those that don't know, no more naming rights with FIFA. It is Los Angeles Stadium tonight for that match that you can see on Fox at 9 o'clock Eastern time.
1: Very exciting. Yeah, last thing I'll say, the one thing that can change the soccer, and it's never going to change because I don't want it to, I don't think it should, that would increase offense would be cancel offsides.

0: People don't even understand it. People don't even get what offsides is. Ted Lasso didn't understand it. It took him a minute to realize what it meant. You take off offsides, scoring would go high. But I don't think you should do that. I love offsides.
1: U.S. beats Canada 14-12.
0: Yeah. Exactly. Exactly.
1: She's Matsi Bolaños. I'm Dan Beyer. We are in for Stu Gotts & Company Live. 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
9: Texas Once Forward presents this World Soccer Update. Day 2 of the World Cup, and 24 hours after Mexico won in Mexico, Canada's trying to win in Canada, but in the 21st minute in Toronto, a goal for Bosnia-Herzegovina, a header by Jovo Lukic off a corner kick, 1-0 Bosnia. At halftime, Canada's trying to win a World Cup game for the first time ever. Tonight in Los Angeles, it's the U.S. and Paraguay. U.S. said to be a slight favorite. Paraguay has been tough to score on, only allowed 10 goals in its last 16 matches coming in, and the U.S. comes in having lost its last two friendlies by a combined 7-2, half the U.S. roster back from the 2022 team. There's four more games tomorrow. They'll be played in Santa Clara, New Jersey, Foxborough, and Vancouver. Vancouver, and after which all the teams in groups A, B, C, and D will have played once. John Stash, Edward, Westwood One Sports.
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12: From the Kelloland Live Doppler Storm Center.
13: Mostly sunny skies. Our high today, 86 degrees with a southwest wind at 15 to 25. A 20% chance of a shower or thundershower overnight, low temperature 58, and a northwest wind tomorrow, cooling back into the mid-70s. A north wind at 15 to 30 miles per hour, lower 70s Sunday. From the Storm Center at Kelloland TV, I'm Brian Karstens.
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1: 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We'll get an update because I believe we have a score in the World Cup. Just to kind of put a bow on what we were talking about previously, I think when you watch on TV, Monty, it's more of an indication than like going in person. But in just doing like a quick Google search, the AI bot, whatever, said it's about an average of 22,000 fans that will attend an MLS game. There are 34 matches in a season. I would assume 17 at home, 17 on the road. But that would be about what you would get on average in Major League Baseball with like a Nationals game, okay, or a Guardians game. Those are the teams that are averaging about 22, 24,000. Now there are a lot more baseball games to go to, obviously, but attendance wise, I think people think like, you know, if you're not in tune to it, would think that 1,000 people would only show up.
0: Right.
1: And if you're averaging 22, you know, per match, I mean, there are some markets that are absolutely bonkers about their clubs. And I just don't think that people choose to look at those clubs.
0: You're so right. Because I feel like Angel City, the female soccer team, everybody loves Angel City. I feel like out here.
1: Yes.
0: You know, they're so popular. So you're right.
1: LAFC.
0: Yes.
1: As well.
0: Yeah, absolutely. Yeah. My brother did text me, not the soccer player, my other brother that doesn't play soccer said, FYI, all your family is not into soccer. Can't remember the last time I watched a game. LOL. So sorry, Gus. but JC was a soccer player. And I just asked Gus, why don't you like it? And he's going to respond at some point and tell me why. Why is it watched? So I stand corrected. But we grew up with soccer. There's no, there, that's what we grew up with. Gus.
1: She's Monty Bolaños. I'm Dan Beyer. On the other side of Monty's update, Stu Gotts and company chat with Adnan Virk. But Monty, take it away from the news desk of what's going on in Canada.
0: Oh yeah. Well, the excitement of the FIFA World Cup is now streaming live on Fox One, the official English streaming platform to catch every unforgettable moment. Fox One brings the action straight to your screen so you never miss a goal. Download Fox One and experience the FIFA World Cup live. It's a great way to watch Team USA's first game of the group stage later today at 9 Eastern, 6 p.m. Pacific. It's USA versus Paraguay live from SoFi Stadium in Los Angeles. Download Fox One and experience the game live. But in other World Cup games right now, it's Canada taking on Bosnia Herzegovina, and Bosnia Herzegovina in the 21st minute scored a goal, so they're up right now 1-0 against Canada. This is also the group stage. They are in the 24th minute of this match. And upgrade your FIFA World Cup 2026 setup. Build it like Beckham, from a living room to lawn, with the Home Depot, and take the fast free delivery assist. 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In other news around the world, Dan, college football. More college football stories, but ESPN reports that Clemson wide receiver Tristan Smith received a temporary injunction against the NCAA from a South Carolina judge today, clearing the way for him to play this season. Smith had sued the NCAA in January after the organization denied his waiver for a fifth season of eligibility. I feel like we're going to see a lot of this keep happening in college football. When it comes to the NFL, the league closed out its review of the matter involving Stephon Diggs and his former chef. It said that there was insufficient evidence to support a finding of a personal conduct policy violation, meaning that the free agent is not in danger of...
1: It is Stu Gotts and Company live here on Fox Sports Radio. She's Monty Bolaños. I'm Dan Beyer. Let's throw it to Stu Gotts, chatting it up with Adnan Virk here on FSR.
15: The great Adnan Virk is joining us right now. Him and his flapping headsets. It makes me laugh every single time. That right ear is just flapping. Get a new pair of headsets. What's the matter with you?
16: So pathetic, Stu. So I got these headphones sent to me from the folks at iHeart because they do the NHL Unscripted podcast, Virk and Demers. And so my son always steals my headphones because he likes the headphones. And then I think conveniently he stole them and then put them, I don't know, in one of the beds, and I think my wife slept on it, so now it's got this flapping headphone thing. And you're right, I looked it up, I go, how much does it cost for a new pair? $100. But stubborn me, I'm like, well, no, this was given to me by iHeart. Unless iHeart sends me a new pair, why would they send me a new pair? This is a user error, their problem. I'm not going to spend $100. So I look like an idiot with a flapping headphone. lesson learned. This is why I have to hide the headphones from my son. I should just give him the headphones and go buy my own pair. But like, nope, I want to prove to him the lesson. Dad looks like an idiot because you took my headphones and somebody slept on it. This is where we're at.
15: Yes, so you're not going to get a new set because you're expecting iHeart to replace the ones that they sent you that you damaged, right?
16: Correct, yes. I'm hoping for them to see what's going on. They go, what's the issue? I'm like, oh, they're just damaged. Oh, we'll send you a new pair. And I'm hoping they don't ask how it got damaged. If they do,
17: totally on me. You're expecting your kid to learn the lesson because you look like an idiot?
16: That's right.
17: All right, I'm just trying to follow your logic here.
16: If I get a new pair, then it's like, oh, great. Then I give him this old pair. Mikey thinks it's a win. Great, I got the headphones. They want all. No. Dad's going to look stupid. You want headphones? Go get a job. Get your own pair. Everyone's suffering here.
15: Adnan, we haven't spoken to you since game four. Speaking of lessons that you teach your kids, Taylor, I don't know if you noticed this, but Ariel Helwani, who was on with us, taught his kid a very valuable lesson about don't worry about your next day's school exam. You stay up and you watch the end of the Knicks game because you never know how it's going to end, and it might be a game you end up talking about for the remainder of your life. And his kid stayed up really late to watch that game, and I'm not sure how he did on the test. I'm waiting for Ariel to respond to me, but I think he didn't do as well as he normally would have. But he did stay up and watched one of the greatest games in NBA history, and we haven't spoken to you since that game happened. Just take us through the roller coaster of emotions. I don't care if you're a Knicks fan or not.
16: Yeah.
15: Anyone watching that game had to be saying to themselves, oh my God, this is one of the greatest NBA games comebacks I've ever seen.
16: Unbelievable, Stu. And this is the thing. Living here in North Jersey, I just want to experience some of the Knicks magic. The great Scott Rogowski, dear friend, of course, my colleague from our time on DAZN. We did a change-up show. Of course, everyone knows him, HQ Trivia. He does this show in L.A. now. Savvy's his new app. I encourage people to check it out. He said, I'm going to be back in New York. I said, all right, your choice. Tuesday, do you want to go see a movie at the Tribeca Film Festival? Or Wednesday, let's go watch the Knicks game somewhere and observe the debauchery. He said, I'm pro-debauchery. I said, great. So Taylor happened to text me right around as I was getting into the city. Because Scott goes, well, where do you want to meet up? He goes, maybe go Upper West Side. Upper West Side. He was in Brooklyn. So he goes, well, Brooklyn, Upper West Side will be easier. So I took the Upper West Side exit off the 9A Hudson. And I'm driving. And I don't see anything going on. I don't see any, like I see a couple of Knicks fans wandering. But I said, this is a fairly sedate area. The Beacon Theater I love. They have the 50th anniversary. Taxi driver there. I said, and so I text him. I go, I'm driving down Broadway. I'm headed towards Midtown. And that'll be that. So I get Theater District. I see Carnegie Diner. It's like 50th and 8th, whatever. Taylor texts me and goes, I just saw your boy Ben Lyons at a Midtown restaurant. I said, this is going to be great. I'm not going to tell Taylor, but I might migrate down. I'll text Ben, and then we'll all converge together. But yeah. Regardless, it was indeed Ben, because Ben had faced him the other day wearing his Samuel D'Alembert jersey.
1: Why?
16: Taylor said, I go, yeah, that is absolutely Ben. He actually, my verification of this, just days ago, he's a Samuel D'Alembert jersey, and he should have his buddy wearing an Eddie Curry jersey, which we'll get to in a second. Anyways, Rogowski meets me. Regs, so right out of the gate so far, Stu, it's a little too sedate. Like the Carnegie Diner, I walk in, restaurant, I go, you got the Knicks game on? Yep. Five Knicks TVs, but it's not packed. It's not overwhelming. So the good news is I can actually sit, have a salad and a Coke Zero. So, you know, dinner of champions.
1: Wacky.
16: No audio of the game. Like, that's a real turnoff. Like, I don't want to hear Ed Sheeran music when I'm trying to listen to Mike Breen. So Rex gets there and he goes, let's just have dinner and we'll see what goes. And of course, the game's an atrocity. So we spend more time catch up than actually watching the game. I said, the half, let's just go near the garden. I just want to, again, experience what this is like living in this area. Said, yeah, for sure. So we walked in. You can get to 36th and after that, it's barricaded. But once you get close, and he had the best line. He goes, it's like being in New Orleans. It's like Bourbon Street. I said, there's just crowds everywhere. And the weed was unbelievable. And again, if you want to smoke, you don't want to smoke, it's fine. It's not my jam. But I was high as a kite just from the second answer. Oh, omnipresent. I go, if somebody said to me, how has life changed in the last 10 years? I'm like, that's the number one thing. Now when the Knicks are playing, it's just enveloped in a haze. Yeah. A purple haze, so to speak. And then the other obvious notation is just how many cops are there. I'm like, just an incredible, like, if you just made a joke, like, just pretend to punch a cop, you're getting tased. Like,
1: right.
16: Absolutely getting murdered by all these people. So it was just, yeah, and you're kind of trying to watch the game outside the bar. Here was the stupidest thing I've seen. So most people are kind of doing what we're doing. We're stopping outside the bar. You watch, Knicks are down by 18 points. Okay, whatever. Keep walking. One place, I don't know why. It was completely vacant, and there's six cops there, and Scott and I stopped to watch. The guy's gonna keep moving. Wait, so we can be in one area of New York City and taking up the entire street. This year you have to keep on moving. It was ridiculous. But the funniest thing I saw was this. About 15 cops in front of a barricade, and a guy's incensed. He's trying to get through them because he goes, I've got to get the train. You got to get me through here. And the cop is going, sir, you have to walk down three blocks and take a left. He goes, no, I got to get through the train. I go, this guy's about to get tased. He's going to get his ass kicked. We're going to watch an ass kicking right now. Eventually, the cop calms him down, and the cop looks at me. He's just like people, huh? What are you going to do? He goes, I'm a born and bred New Yorker. And he goes, these people are morons. They don't know how to handle anything. They don't know how to handle success. I said, well, I'll see how it goes. It's 90 to 75. Rags goes, I got 5% of my phone. I got to hop on the train and get to Brooklyn. I go, no problem. Thank God for John Chick, a dear friend of mine. As I'm walking back to my car, I said, well, I go, it's a bit of an anticlimax. A lot of weed smoke, a lot of cops. I saw a bunch of drunken Knicks fans. Taylor's out with Ben Lyons. It's all good. And he goes, Knicks down by 9. I go, what? He goes, yeah, it's close game night. Really? Okay. So I hop in the Celtic Pub, which is at 49th and 8th, right in like the Broadway area district. And normally they're charging cover to walk at this one. I'll pay the cover. I don't care. But he's not. Go ahead. And so I watched the last 2 minutes, Knicks down 4 with a bunch of strangers in a random Celtic Pub. It was unbelievable. Like, I was so grateful I didn't miss it. And with a bunch of strangers high-fiving, losing their minds, go Knicks, go. I got to see it all. And then you relive it afterwards, especially Larry David's reaction to Josh Hart missing, which was classic. But long story short, Sue, you're right. You don't have to have a dog in the race to experience the exaltation and the exhilaration. And it was incredible to see. I still can't process it all.
15: Same. How much did you pay to get into the Celtic bar to watch those final 2 minutes?
16: So no money. Normally most of those bars 20 minutes away. He just kind of waved a few people in. And on
15: all right, good.
16: I looked at my wallet. This is a little embarrassing. I had a $100 bill.
15: You would have given it.
16: and I had $7, and I gave the guy $7. And I,
18: of course you did. You're waiting for iHeart to send you new headphones.
16: I mean, I gave the guy the door $7. Thanks for letting me go. Because deductive reasoning for the whole game is $20. I was there for 4 minutes. $7 is still a win for him.
17: I think it's true. Sounds like you can afford the headphones now. You got that $100.
18: Yeah, extra $100, right?
16: Saved from the Celtic pub admission. I can go buy the headphones.
15: We'll get to the Stanley Cup here in a second, and Roger Federer is returning. I can't believe, listen, the guys are in my head here. Normally I would lead, I would stay there for 15, 20 minutes with you and then move on to the NBA Finals, but they have told me, hey, get straight to the Knicks before you go to tennis with that man, because that's what we do every single time. It's so funny, the coverage of the game, we narrow it down to De'Aaron Fox, we narrow it down to these micro little things, the assistant coaches, it's their fault, yet no one talks about the Wemby missed free throws down the stretch in that game. No one talks about Carl Anthony Towns getting a hand on that inbounds pass because it was the perfect inbounds play and it would have ended the Knicks right then and there. That series would have been 2-2 headed back to San Antonio if Towns doesn't make that play. We find a guy, and then this is what we do. Pick a side. We find a guy and we blame him because we're lazy. And that's really what it is. De'Aaron Fox, how dare he take that shot?
16: Right. That is what it comes down to. And you're right. You guys are the only ones that swear I mentioned the cat inbounds pass. I didn't even think about that. That's a great point. Like, he doesn't get a hand on that thing.
15: Yes.
16: Unbelievable. Stephon Castle's like a dunk champion. Are you kidding me? I'm like, that's absolutely going to be a basket.
15: Yes.
16: And what has been a wildly unpredictable series, I don't know what to predict next. Like, the common thought is the Spurs are done, right? They're cooked. They can't do it again. But I'm like, if they win game five, all the pressure shifts back to of New course. York. Hey, yes. Don't blow this at home. All these celebrities are watching.
15: Yes.
16: David's back. Taylor Swift in the Knicks gear. Like, oh, I couldn't even imagine how petrified Knicks fans would be about potentially losing a game six and then forcing a game seven.
15: I was telling the guys, I have friends who were saying, hey, I want to get this done at the Mecca at Madison Square Garden. I'm like, I just want to get it done. I've been waiting for it my entire life. Why do people care about that stuff? You know,
16: I'd like to win it at home. Who gives a like? Could you imagine? Like, just imagine Mike Brown in the huddle. The Knicks are up for the Spurs late in the fourth in Game Five. Guys, let them get this one. We'd rather win it at home.
15: Let's wrap it up there. Yeah. We were down 29 points.
17: Seinfeld said he can get me tickets.
15: Right. They're better in San Antonio's building than the Mecca.
16: I love the fact that Stu was offended by the fact that Kirk Herbstreit and his dog were allowed in.
15: I don't get it.
16: That was a great bit. I mean, I can't believe it. I did a double take when I saw Herbstreit. I go, no, I know for sure Herbstreit is not a Knicks guy. He's a huge Cincinnati Reds fan.
15: Yes.
16: Loves Ohio State. I've never heard him once mention the Knicks.
15: Never.
16: People were killing Taylor Swift. They go, listen, Taylor Swift's nominally a New Yorker. I'm assuming she's a Knicks fan at some heart. Herbstreit being there was just outrageous.
15: Right. And she was there with Stevie Nicks. So she was a guest of Stevie Nicks, I think.
17: She wasn't there with Stevie Nicks. Her shirt said Stevie New York Knicks.
15: Oh, okay. Is that what it was? She wasn't there with Stevie Nicks. I fell for it again. Stevie Nicks still alive?
16: Yeah, dead or alive. That's our next game here.
17: So, Stu, everybody in Taylor Swift's crew had shirts that had somebody with the name Nick or Knicks, yes. And then they spelt it as Knicks. But so you mentioned everybody piling on De'Aaron Fox today or this week. It is poetic for Mike Brown, who was fired from the Kings. He got fired the day after he called De'Aaron Fox out for making a terrible play. Wow. If Mike Brown wins a title because of De'Aaron Fox making a terrible play, kind of poetic.
15: It's a full circle moment. Yeah.
16: I hadn't thought about that. And I got to say, the amount of heat that James Dolan took for firing Tibbs, especially when the Knicks were down 2-1 against the Hawks, the amount of people saying, you know what? Tibbs is a better coach. I think Mike Brown's in over skis. The team wasn't as good this year. And then since then, they didn't lose a game for 46 days. Like, the Mike Brown redemption tour has been unbelievable. Like, Mike Brown's got the best out of Cat. He knows when to push the buttons. Like, when Landry Shamet's good, no, Landry Shamet's cooked. That's it. You're done. Alvarado playing 10 minutes of the fourth quarter and outscoring every Spur. Like, that is unbelievable to me. Like, having the pulse of your team. So, Mike Brown, whether it's De'Aaron Fox or Jose Alvarado, masterful coaching. It's been great.
15: Mikey, yeah, you heard the news about Roger Federer? Did you hear the...
17: Oh, I mean, I didn't get my email blast from Adnan. What happened?
15: he's back.
17: Did he have a loose stool? Something? Yes.
15: Well, listen, he made an announcement. I'll let Adnan take it from here. He made an announcement. I know it moved Adnan. He was very emotional about it. He is playing in an exhibition match coming up here. And I know Adnan and all the members of hashtag Team Fed will be out there in all their glory, emotional, wearing his clothing, cheering him on, crying, laughing, drinking. just having the time of their lives. Go ahead, Dan. What happened with Roger?
16: I mean, when this tweet came, Roger Federer returns to the U.S. Open. The five-time consecutive champion will play a doubles exhibition match with Andy Roddick, John McEnroe, and Andre Agassi.
15: Wow.
16: I mean, I'm wetting myself. I start checking the ticket prices, and to be way up in the heavens, again, Knicks nosebleed-type tickets, it's like $100. I go, this is a steal. So I text my one tennis buddy. He goes, bro, you're so far away. You got to get down there closer. So I said, okay, the good, better seats, $500, $600. I said, okay, money is no object when it comes to Federer.
15: Right.
16: I check myself. I go, it's a doubles exhibition match. You're really going to spend $800 just to get a real good close to Roger's ass, like just to see Agassi and Roddick and McEnroe. I'm like, listen. If it's for all the marbles, it's competitive. It's Roger taking on Novak. I'll pay $1,000. But these guys are limp their way through an exhibition match. What really is the price? So I thought better of it. I texted my agent, who is still trying to help me out get tickets to the Hall of Fame match Roger's playing in Newport, Rhode Island that weekend.
15: Right.
16: You know, anything you can do? I said, can you just get me face value of good tickets? I'll pay. I just don't want to pay an obscene amount on the secondary market for what is a glorified exhibition match, because I'll get back to you. So the question on the floor is, how much do you pay? It's your favorite tennis player. You love the guy, but it's a doubles exhibition match. How long is this thing going? 40 minutes?
15: Yeah, maybe. I love that there's spare no expenses for Federer, but for my headphones and for my kid, yeah, we'll spare, and the Celtic bar, we'll spare some expense.
17: Or my coworker who lost an AirPod. You want to be Venmo'd for that. You won't pay the $20 to get in, even though that's the cover charge. You won't pay for new headphones, but Roger Federer, view of his ass, 800, sure.
15: Yeah.
16: I think I've got a pretty clear cut, actually, but when you guys lay it out that way, sometimes you think, oh, maybe I'm, no, perfect. That's bang on. Federer above all things in life. I think that's correct.
15: Prioritize. I mean,
16: yeah. But it's going to be epic. Think about it. I'm going to be following Roger there at the U.S. Open, and then that weekend, Newport, Rhode Island, he's playing a grass court exhibition match, and then actually being inducted into the Hall of Fame. If I sum up finagle 10 seconds with Roger, you guys will never hear the end of it.
15: All right, man. Get it. What is this? What are the dates on this? Because me and Taylor are going to see Marty Fish in a couple of weeks out in Lake Tahoe. So you want us to work it for you?
16: Absolutely. If you can just kind of get in his head a little bit, you know, just throw it out there. It is going to be August 25th, he's at the U.S. Open, and then August 28th, he's playing a grass court exhibition match in Newport. 29th is Hall of Fame induction. So final week of August. Just mention to Marty. You know, Adnan's a big fan. Anything he could do, he'd really appreciate it.
15: All right. When we have Marty on, we'll bring you on, and we'll cement the deal. Okay. We will get it done for you.
16: This is a great one too. My agent and Marty Fish colluding together. This is going to be great.
15: We appreciate it. That's the guy. I think it was Federer. He couldn't get out of his own car to play Federer at the U.S. Open, I believe.
16: Oh, the wheels are in motion. Love you guys.
1: 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Coming up next, Texas Tech needs to shut up. She's Monty. I'm Dan. And for Stu next here on FSR. 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
21: LeVar Arrington, Brady Quinn, and Jonas Knox.
23: Texas Tech has done such a phenomenal job of defending him and have ignored so many obvious issues with what's at play here. I'm in. Texas Tech rolls out some 22-minute video defending and stating their case as to why they have Brendan Sorsby's back in this whole situation. Texas Tech president Lawrence Chovanec had the money quote. Quote, I think we have to recognize the rules in place now were made long before there were millions of young people walking around with a legal gambling apparatus in their pocket. I tell you right now, I complete 180. I think he should play. Not only should he play, I would like every highlight shown to Brendan Sorsby to be bookend with DraftKings ads. Like, if we're doing this, let's go all the way. I'm sold.
24: If Brendan Sorsby's addiction was not to show up to workouts, not to practice when his addiction kicks in of not wanting to practice, not going to class. I'm addicted to sleep, so I don't really like going to class. So I'm not going to be in the classroom. You're not going to see me in the classroom. If any of these addictions were addictions that he was executing at the school, what would they do to him? And last I checked, you don't have to go and have a court and a judge rule on if you should be eligible or not if you miss class.
21: To get the rest of LeVar Arrington, Brady Quinn, and Jonas Knox, podcast by searching Two Pros and a Cup of Joe. 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
0: That's right.
1: Monty, guess what?
0: Why?
1: Texas Tech just can't stop talking. They cannot do it. just shut up already. But before I tell them to shut up, I want everyone to hear what athletic director Kirby Hokut said in a portion of a 20-minute clip with other Texas Tech officials, including head football coach Joey McGuire, again, as we continue to talk about Brendan Sorsby and his eligibility with the Red Raiders.
3: Strongly, I would say there's no reason whatsoever to question the integrity of our athletics department or the competitive product that we put on the fields or on the courts each and every time that we go out. Integrity of the game is sacred. And that's why we've gone to such great lengths to ensure the monitoring and the compliance measures are in place for Brendan's return that Grant talked about.
1: It is not unlike how we started the show. If you don't love soccer, by now, if you've been, you know, I don't know, if you're my age, late 40s, you're never going to love it. Okay. So just move on. Texas Tech needs to realize that they're not going to change anyone's mind by constantly talking about this and trying to defend themselves. They're actually making it worse by continually talking about why they should feel, vindicated or at least in the right by allowing Brendan Sorsby to play for the Red Raiders.
0: This gives me a headache, and I don't get headaches. So this one gives me a headache because I am so dumbfounded by how they don't get it. Like, I can't have a serious conversation because it's like, this is to me pretty black and white. And I feel like in today's day and age, there's so much gray. This is so black and white. They released a 22. Find yourself someone that loves you the way they love Brendan Sorsby. Because I couldn't believe this video. 22 minutes of you trying to convince me that it's okay that a guy who put 40 bets involving a team he was a part of when he was a freshman is okay? That the integrity, there's nothing to question. I'm living in cuckoo land with these people. Like, I can't, it makes my head hurt. And I could not talk to these people to their face because I would just laugh. I'd be like, I can't, if you don't see this, if you think that this is gray, I can't even have a conversation with you about it. They're ridiculous.
1: Methinks thou doth protest too much. They keep on talking. So that tells me that they don't believe a word that they're saying. Texas Tech, say less. That's all. Just, if you're going to play them, play them. Don't have statements. Don't have 20-minute press conferences. Don't answer the questions at touchdown club meetings. Just stop talking about it. And you will be better off. Because you're not going to change anyone's mind. You're the only ones who think that this should happen. And I'm wondering if Brendan Sorsby had gone to LSU instead of Texas Tech, if Texas Tech would be holding 20-minute meetings with why Brendan Sorsby should be able to play for LSU. Are they releasing statements for a kid who's not? No, they would be like everybody else and saying, I don't think he should be playing. So we know what the deal is. Just stop talking. Texas Tech, say less.
0: Don't say anything. Don't say anything. Yep. You're so wrong. Done. You're not going to convince anyone, like you said. Ridiculous.
1: Zip it. Stop talking about it. We can't stop talking about the NBA Finals. The Knicks are a game away from winning a title, but do the Spurs have life? Monty and I dissect it. We are
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2: June 12, 1948, Riviera Country Club in L.A. Ben Hogan dominates the final two rounds to win the U.S. Open, two strokes ahead of Jimmy DeMeritt, better known for trying to teach Lucy and Ethel to golf, and of course winning three green jackets at Augusta. The win for Hogan, his third of nine majors. And in 1948, Eddie Arcaro wins the Triple Crown aboard Citation.
1: And that's what happened. This day in sports history.
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3: And here's what you need to know.
4: Day two of the FIFA World Cup continues, and the match between Canada and Bosnia-Herzegovina was scoreless, but not anymore.
5: So a corner for Bosnia, and a real crowd scene in front of Crepo. He splits on it! Strike first, and it's big Jovan Lukic who scores his first ever international goal on the biggest stage of all in the World Cup. It's Canada 0, Bosnia 1.
4: You just heard it all on Fox TV. They're currently at halftime. Later on Fox TV, you can check out USA taking on Paraguay at 9 Eastern. In the NFL, the league closed out its review on the matter involving Stephon Diggs and his former chef. It said that there was insufficient evidence to support a finding of a personal conduct policy violation, meaning the 32-year-old free agent is not in danger of a suspension. I'm Ansi Bolaños.
3: Portions of the show are recorded. You want winners? He went 0 for 14 picking bowl games.
6: God bless football.
3: You want hot takes? He said Patrick Mahomes would be a disaster.
6: Really?
3: You want baseball news? He doesn't even know who Kyle Tucker is.
6: Oh, okay.
3: In his personal record book, Kevin Durant hasn't won a ring yet.
6: I'm just telling you that's what he's doing.
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6: It's crazy.
3: This is Stu Gotts and Company live. And sitting in for Stu Gotts and Company, it's Dan Beyer and Monsi Bolaños.
7: I got to be honest. I don't want it to end, but it may end tomorrow night. Welcome in. It is Stu Gotts and Company Live. Monty and myself are, I guess, the company. As
4: are
7: Ian Roddy and Iowa Sam, our executive and technical producers today. Don't worry, you're going to hear from Stu Gotts in about 20 minutes. He chats with Heisman Trophy winner and former Knicks point guard Charlie Ward, something you won't want to miss. I'm going to miss these NBA finals whenever they end, Monty.
4: Yeah.
7: And they may end tomorrow night in San Antonio. I don't know if they will. I am not sure if they will. But it is a finals that I think I'm going to miss. And I laugh at myself because when the Thunder and Spurs played that magnificent game one,
4: mm-hmm.
7: I saw everybody on social media, not everybody, but a lot of people saying, I'll take six more games of this.
4: Right.
7: And I said to myself, who are you to think that this series is going to go seven games? And what did it do? It went seven games.
4: Yeah.
7: There was a magnificent game seven. And the story the series lived up to all of the hype that could have been. And this series has, in the four games that it's played so far, I don't want to make it sound cliche and has had everything, but there's been a reason to be locked in and excited, whether you like the Spurs or don't like the Spurs or like the Knicks or don't like the Knicks. It is a series that I'm going to miss once it is done.
4: Absolutely. I feel like it's been dramatic in every form of the word, from beginning to end, whether it's drama with the Knicks or drama with the Spurs, mainly with the Spurs, of course. But it has been so fun to watch. And I feel like one of the reasons it's been so fun to watch is because there is such a, I think, a split as to the feeling of who you might be rooting for. And rooting for, I use lightly because none of us here, at least like between the four of us, between Sam, Ian, you and me, neither of us are Spurs or Knicks fans, but we're enjoying it. And there's a rooting effort. I mean, I bought a Jalen Brunson shirt, right? Like, I'm rooting for the Knicks. I'm rooting for the Knicks fans. I'm all for it. And I feel like that's one of the many reasons that has been so fun is because I feel like we're also split on who we're rooting for, whether it's Wemby because of everything he's done at the Spurs or just the Knicks as a whole. And if it would have been Knicks versus Thunder, I don't know if it would have been that fun. I think everybody would have just been so on Knicks and hating on the Thunder. And what's the fun in that? The fun that this is like the discussion of both teams. Who was it? Was it a collapse by the Spurs? Yeah, but it was also that the Knicks are, this is what they do. And we should change, Webster's Dictionary should change comeback. Like, if you want to come back, just put a picture of the Knicks. What is the definition of a comeback? Put the picture of the Knicks. Because that's what they do. We've been seeing it since last year. So there's just so much fun to this series, and I'm with you. I'm gonna miss it.
7: I would put a picture of De'Aaron Fox getting his layup blocked. I know there's one of like 30 plays that we could talk about. It's funny because not that I poo-pooed this series.
4: You kind of did.
7: I just didn't think it was going to have, I knew New York would watch.
4: Sure.
7: I knew that was going to be the case. But there's something that's interesting that's happened with the Spurs as well. But I also know that sometimes the NBA will, and I feel I'm a Midwest guy, and I checked in with my Midwest friends thinking that I would get a response back saying, haven't watched it, didn't care, you know, we're watching the Brewers, you know, something like that.
4: Mm-hmm.
7: And I actually got the response back saying, you know what? I actually like this Knicks team, which is crazy to think of a team from New York that the general public liking, but it lends to you ordering a Jalen Brunson shirt. And I think that Wemby is unique in such a certain way because, you know, for as great of a superstar as he is and as much of an alien that he is, you know, I touched on this last weekend when we were at the U.S. Open. There's this part of Wemby that we don't necessarily know.
4: Mm-hmm.
7: And almost this NBA Finals in a way has, I don't think those Spurs teams previously, Monty, were embraced by everyone.
4: Probably not.
7: I don't think that people said, I can't wait to watch Tim Duncan. and that's not meant to, you know, be disrespectful at all. I think that Tony Parker was a good, you know, villainous point guard.
4: Mm-hmm.
7: And, I don't think that everybody loved the Spurs. I think that people wanted the Spurs to beat LeBron and the Heat if that was the way to do it. But I don't think they wrapped their arms around the Spurs. And I think this was their opportunity to do so. And so there was so much intrigue to it. And it just got me thinking with the curiosity about Wemby, with the feel good story of the Knicks and Jalen Brunson. And now it's Karl-Anthony Towns and OG Anunoby and everyone involved. It's one of the better NBA finals in my lifetime that
4: mm-hmm.
7: I can remember.
4: Mm-hmm.
7: And I'm like going back obviously taking out the Bucks winning it in 2021 for my own personal rooting. The NBA finals that stood out the most to me was 2016.
4: Okay.
7: Sorry, Ian Roddy, the Warriors fan, but it was LeBron and the Cavs, winning that series. That was Ian's least favorite, but I didn't have a dog in the fight, and I found myself cheering for Cleveland, like in that instance. But magnificent series, ups and downs. This one rivals that.
4: Mm-hmm.
7: This series rivals that to me, and I think that there are a lot of people that are like me that will say, you know what? Looking back at NBA Finals, I may not remember anything from, you know, when the Nuggets beat the Heat, but I'm going to remember a lot from Knicks Spurs. And I think that is an ultimate sign that not only is it because it's the Knicks, and again, this series may only go five games, but it rivals some of the better NBA Finals that we've had in history.
4: Totally. Real quick, because you said something about the Spurs that I was like, you're so right. Because I think when the Spurs with Tim Duncan and Manu Ginobili and Tony Parker and, you know, Coach Pop, those teams, I feel like were respected, but they weren't welcomed with open arms the way this Spurs team seems to be welcomed by non-Spurs fans. Everybody mm-hmm. else, so I think there was like a bit of a respect. You're so right in the sense that this has been such a fun series to watch, and it's definitely one of my favorites in the last couple of years, but the one that stands out to me, my favorite NBA Finals, I'm going to go all the way back to 2011 when the Mavericks beat the Heat. Because I love Dirk Nowitzki, but I know they made it to the finals, but watching it at the time, I was like, I don't know if the Mavs are going to be able to pull this off. And then they went to six games, but game three, which everyone's like, because they split the first two games. Game three is like, oh, whoever wins game three usually wins the thing. And the Heat won game three, but then the Mavs went on to win the next three games. Like, it was such, and I feel like that was it stands out to me because I feel like that was the last time I think a team with one superstar managed to win. It was one superstar and a supporting cast. Now it's a ton of superstars.
7: How much is it beating LeBron and Dwayne Wade? Does that factor in? And this is an honest question. I'm not leaning it. It's a no bias question.
4: Sure.
7: Did it beating LeBron and Dwayne Wade in that finals enhance anything that the Mavs and Dirk achieved?
4: I think it did enhance it, but it wasn't because I wanted LeBron and Dwayne Wade and the Miami Heat to lose. That wasn't it. It was just, you beat them. No one expected that. No one expected the Mavs to be there in that situation. And I was a fan at this point, a pretty big fan, I would say, of LeBron James at this point. I turned off with LeBron when he came to the Western Conference, to be honest with you, when he came to LA. But when he was on the East and he was the king of the East, I was all for LeBron. And when he came out here to LA, it kind of just turned me off a little bit. So I don't think it did, but it wasn't because I hated LeBron. It was just like impressive that you beat that team.
7: I'm a sucker for the player, the legend that finally gets their title.
4: Oh, so good.
7: Like in golf, I am a fan of the best player to never have won a major to win a major.
4: Mm-hmm.
7: Like I want that person to break through. I think it's a great moment. I've cheered for a lot of players that I necessarily wouldn't think that I would have cheered for because I've wanted them to break through or I've wanted them to win. And then when they win, then I move on and whether I'm a fan or not, but then there's a next player with that. And I feel that that was the case with Dirk.
4: Mm-hmm.
7: That was the victory. If Damian Lillard would have ever gotten to an NBA finals in Portland,
4: great,
7: like I feel like
4: great example,
7: like that would have been the case. But I think 2011 is a great example. Ian, we know 2016 is your worst. Is there an NBA finals that you didn't have a dog in the fight that sticks out to you?
8: The one that I did have in mind was the Mavericks beating the Heat, just because nice. That was like one of my first years being like a real NBA fan plugged into it and actually understood what I was watching. That definitely
4: is like, such a great team.
8: Yeah. Obviously, you know, watching the Warriors win, those were my absolute favorites, but those don't count. Of course, it's my team.
4: Yeah, it doesn't count.
8: And this might be kind of a hot take. The bubble championship kind of holds a special spot in my heart just because of the fact that we were so starved for any sport in general, like at all. I just have good memories watching that with my friends in college.
4: I don't disagree with Ian on that because I also thought of the bubble championship with the Miami Heat and what they did as a 8th seed at the time.
8: Right.
4: Like it just was not

0: maybe the Spurs Knicks could rival, or is already maybe already passed?
1: I don't know if it rivals it, but I was in Toronto when in what 2019.
0: Oh,
1: and just the hype and excitement.
0: It's rain on Ian's parade.
1: Yeah, it is.
0: Here.
1: Sorry, no, I know that was the one.
2: Everyone's favorite is when the Warriors lost.
1: They were really beat up. The Warriors were though. They lost what Kevin Durant to an injury, and Steph was injured.
2: And Clay. Yep.
1: Yeah, they're all injured. But
3: everybody.
1: The Raptors to get their first NBA title, and I was there. And like, I mean, the series wasn't great, but the excitement for the people of Toronto was amazing. And just to be there, and there's just like signs up everywhere and banners, and it was pretty cool. This has just been an interesting finals, just with the way that the Knicks took a 2-0 lead on the road, and then the biggest hype game at MSG, the Spurs come back and win that game, and then just this comeback. It's just been a really kind of up and down crazy finals so far. I think it's going to end up being a pretty memorable one.
0: And the Knicks winning the title. And I'm so curious, because when the Red Sox won their World Series in 04, that franchise changed. When the Cubs won in 2016, that changed. Now, those droughts were longer than what the Knicks are dealing with, but if they close this out, and I think that they will, I don't know if it'll be tomorrow night, but I think that if they do, they'll win game six. I'm curious on how we look at the Knicks and how we will look at them. I am already bracing for their fans to just be insufferable for the next 5 years. Like that is already the case, but I'm curious to think. And, you know, it's funny when I look back at just of even these finals, you know, and trying to, when I'm older than you guys. So I remember that the whole 90s stretch. I remember every single Bulls championship. And I even remember prior to that, and the Pistons ended up breaking through against the Lakers and Celtics, but it was more of like, wow, the Lakers or Celtics aren't going to win an NBA title. It's actually the Detroit Pistons. There's a new team here. And then the Bulls ended up going on their run. And the one thing that I will say about the Bulls is I wasn't a fan, but each NBA finals that they had, and the Jazz series, I actually think it's two parts because it was back to back. It had its own interesting feel. Like beating Magic and the Lakers in the first time around, I know none of you guys were, around or able to remember at that time, but it was unique because, as I said, like here the Lakers are making it back to the finals, and of course Magic Johnson and the Lakers are going to beat the Bulls.
3: Mm-hmm.
0: No, that's not the case. The Bulls, you know, took care of them in five games. And then the next year against Portland, I think Portland was a much better team than people will give, than history will give them credit for. The Bulls had to rally and win that series in six games, but that's probably the least notable of the NBA Finals wins that the Bulls had. But the Phoenix series was huge because of Barkley. 96 against the Sonics was huge because Jordan's back from the retirement. And then the Jazz two parts. So, you know, 1998's the, you know, most popular NBA finals that we ever had. And it's not going to rival that, but I would think that there are people who would, you know, in my generation who remember those, would put the Dirk, would put the LeBron in 2016, and would put this series in a group that would rival maybe what the Bulls ended up doing in the 1990s. And I hated the Bulls. I did not want the Bulls. I was not a Jordan fan, not a Bulls fan to this day. But there was a heavier magnitude because they were in the finals. And I think that this Knicks Spurs series may not top those series, but at least has a, you know, place in the same room.
3: I totally agree. And I think easily within the last 5, 6, 7 years, this is going to be the series that stands out. I mean, there hasn't been a repeat champion, which I think is a part of why I think this is going to stand out and rival some of the ones you just mentioned. But it's, The game itself is a little bit different. You know, I asked my brothers how they saw this in comparison to the Bulls, because they loved the Bulls and they grew up watching that. And they both said that they really liked the physicality, that this is one of their favorite finals in the last couple of years. And one of them pointed out that he loved the fact that the home team didn't win until the fourth game. And I was like, oh, that's a good point. I didn't think about that. That's right. Like, there was no. So it is already, I think, going to be up there with the best of the best already.
0: She's Monty Bolaños. I'm Dan Beyer. Ian Roddy and Iowa Sam are here. We are in for Stugatz and Company live here on Fox Sports Radio. 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

0: The match at the World Cup in Toronto that you can see on Fox?
1: Yes, on Fox TV. Canada was an inch away from tying the game up, and Bosnia-Herzegovina, one of their defenders, got in there, kicked the ball before it went into the goal. It hit the post and out of the way. Like, Canada almost tied the game. Almost tied the game.
0: In a sea of red as they play in Toronto this afternoon.
1: 1-0 is the score, 56th minute.
0: All right, she's Monty. I'm Dan in for Stu. Stu chats with Heisman Trophy winner and former Knicks point guard Charlie Ward. It's next here on Fox Sports Radio.
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16: Westwood One Sports presents this World Soccer Update. Canada and Bosnia in Toronto. Bosnia scored 21 minutes in off a corner kick. It stayed 1-0 until the 78th minute. A tying goal by the Canadian Kyle Laren off a nifty pass from Promise Davis. Just gone final, a 1-1 tie. So Canada ties at home. Mexico won at home yesterday. The nation that's hosting 78 World Cup games is the U.S. Tonight in L.A., U.S. and Paraguay. And Tim Ream asked about this taking place on U.S. soil.
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25: Mostly clear skies are going to hang around for this evening and into the overnight hours with a chance for some showers. Our lows are going to be near 57 and winds will shift back to the north for tomorrow. It is going to be breezy and we will also bring back the low average temperatures with a high of 77 degrees. From the Kelloland Live Doppler HD Storm Center, I'm meteorologist Jalen Borison.
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0: Stu Johnson Company live here on Fox Sports Radio, wrapping up the week. I'm Dan Beyer. She's Monty Bolaños. We are the company, along with Ian Roddy and Iowa Sam, hanging out. Stu Gotts chats with Heisman Trophy winner and former Knicks point guard Charlie Ward in a sec. But first, let's go to Monty Bolaños, who has the latest on what's happening in Canada. What's going on, Monty?
1: 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But in other World Cup games, Canada and Bosnia Herzegovina on right now. It is the 64th minute and Bosnia Herzegovina is up 1-0. This is still the group stage, Group B. So don't forget, upgrade your FIFA World Cup 2026 setup. 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But in other news around the world, Dan, when it comes to the NFL, Titans head coach Robert Saleh said this during the team's offseason activities about his quarterback, Cam Ward.
26: I mean, I'll put myself out there. I think it's very safe to say that we've got a really, really, really good quarterback. And we're in really good hands.
1: They're in really good hands. Other NFL news. The league closed out its review on the matter involving Stephon Diggs and his former chef. It said that there was insufficient evidence to support a finding of a personal conduct policy violation, meaning Diggs, who is a free agent, is not in danger of a suspension. And in golf at the RBC Canadian Open, and my computer has frozen. So there we are. You're good. Ben James in the lead. 10 under par overall. Let's take it away, Stu Gotts.
6: He's a Heisman Trophy winning quarterback. He was a starter on the New York Knicks finals team in 1999. He's the greatest quarterback I've ever seen, and now he's a head coach. Very exciting to have him on. Charlie Ward is with us. Of all the things I just named, what is the best one on the resume? It's me thinking you're the best college quarterback I've ever seen, yes?
2: I'll say all of the above.
6: Charlie, how'd you get into coaching? Why'd you want to get into coaching?
2: Well, I've been coaching for the past 18 years or so. I started out in high school as a football coach and got into basketball the past 7 years in high school ranks. And my first year at Florida A&M, in college now. So I've been coaching. Even when I retired, I coached 2 years with the Rockets. So it's part of my DNA. My dad was a coach growing up, so I've been around it. I like sports, so it's a good fit.
4: Charlie, as a coach, if I told you you're starting a team today and you could have Jalen Brunson, OG Anunoby, or Karl Anthony Towns to build your team around, who would you pick?
2: Well, you need all three of the guys, but of course, you know, Jalen would be the main guy because of just what he's brought to the table here. You know, he can score it. He can pass it. He commands a double team. But you need a guy, I mean, like OG, who's you need complementary players. So he's a complement to Jalen. So it's just who he is, and Cat is very similar. So they all three are different, and you need those type of players on your team. So if you're going to start a team, you would go with Jalen just because of just his leadership and the way he's able to command certain things. And then, of course, you need those other guys as well to be able to make the team go.
5: Charlie, I want to, if you don't mind, go back to your run to the finals in 99 with the Knicks. And obviously beating Miami on that run was heartbreaking for me. But what was your favorite part about that run? It felt like because it was a shortened season, everything came together at just the right time, and it seemed like a lot of fun for you guys.
2: It was. And, you know, we had some new pieces that we were trying to fit into the puzzle. And it took us some time because it was a shortened season. And when you had Latrell Sprewell, Marcus Camby, just to name a couple that were new, they had to get used to Coach Van Gundy's style. And it took us some time to do that. And once we found our stretch, found our chemistry, it happened at the latter part of the year because we needed to win like five or six games in a row at the end just to be the eighth seed.
5: Right.
2: And that kind of helped us, you know, gave us that momentum we needed going into the playoffs. And it was a great run. You know, it was five games. We beat Miami on an Allen Houston buzzer beater.
5: Yeah.
6: don't remind him, Charlie.
2: Yeah. And then we swept Atlanta, and then we beat Indiana in six games, you know, with Larry Johnson. 4-point play. So yep. To help us, you know, get over that hump. So it's just, we came up a little short in the finals. But at the end of the day, you know, it's very similar to kind of what the Knicks have done and all the teams that normally make a run. You find your chemistry, and you hit your stride, you know, Knicks winning like 13, whatever it was, games in a row. Some of that is not by accident. Those are habits that are built. And so it's starting to carry over because all the champions that you know, they've had breaks along the way to help them win games. You can just keep going back into history, whether it's Super Bowls, whether it's NBA Finals, whatever it may be, or any kind of championship. The teams have had to overcome something unless they were just better throughout. That series or in that game to help them get over top. I think about Tom Brady being down 28-3. You know, people counted them out and they ended up coming back to win. So those things are normally, you know, very similar.
6: Charlie, can you put us there? Can you put us inside your head? What are you thinking when the Knicks are down 29 and they come all the way back to win the game, game four at MSG, and now a game away from winning an NBA championship? What were you thinking?
2: Well, the first half was something uncharacteristic because the Spurs were shooting lights out. The Spurs were shooting lights out, and they weren't missing. Their three-point percentage, I kept looking up there, their three-point percentage was like 80%.
6: Yeah.
2: And their field goal percentage was like 70%. And they were shooting, you know, 89% or something from the free throw line. And the Knicks were sputtering along. And so for them to be down, I'm not sure how many points they were down at halftime, but for them to give up 76 points was just something unreal, especially for a team that defensively, you know, they hang their hat on that end. But the Spurs were doing a great job of getting, creating open shots, and they made those shots. And I think in the second half, of course, they had to cut their number down, which they ended up doing, holding them to 30 points. And they had to put a push offensively, which they're capable of doing because they scored 42 points in a quarter. So they're capable of doing that. And the thing that when they started making the run and cutting it, they got it to like 15 in the fourth quarter with 8:30 or so to go. And I was telling Bernard King, if we can get it down to 10, you know, within the next three minutes,
6: right,
2: they will have a chance to kind of cut this lead. And they kept going back and forth. They cut it to like 13, and then the Spurs would push it back up to 18, and then it got to 15. And then it was right around the three-minute mark or so is when it was like 4 points.
6: Right.
2: And you saw the momentum started to shift. The Spurs, to me, started drifting. They started looking at the score and weren't playing good basketball. They were shooting quick. They had a couple turnovers. And the Knicks started to put a run together. And it was one of those moments where once it got down to four, you knew that they had a chance to pull this off. And that's when the Garden got really, really loud.
7: Charlie, you played for this team. What would it mean to that building, that city, that fan base, if they are able to close this out and actually bring a title to this city?
2: Of course it would be big because it hadn't happened in 53 years. And, you know, everyone's always clamoring for a championship. But to do it in New York is always different. You know, it's a different vibe. The thing that I don't like is we, even in all championships, people get belligerent and start doing crazy things as opposed to just celebrating the team and their accomplishment. They see it as an opportunity to act crazy. But other than that, you know, it'll be a great feeling for New York to win another championship. It's been a minute. The Giants, I think maybe the last time something like this has happened from a national stage. And the Knicks, they're Knicks fans all over the place. And so it'll be a great moment for all of us at the end of the day.
7: Charlie, every time a Knicks alum is shown on the Jumbotron, the reaction is almost always louder than any celebrity there. What's it like to feel that kind of appreciation from Knicks fans all these years later?
2: Well, that's just New York fans in general. They appreciate the work that you brought in. And so it's just, I mean, it's a great feeling because you feel welcome when you go back. They do a great job. The organization does a great job of bringing back the alumni, no matter how many years you played. If you want to come back, they work to welcome you back in some form or fashion. I had a few of my 99 teammates at the game the other night. So, you know, got a chance to see them. And so it's always, you know, great to be able to be welcome back to a place where you call home for. And for me, it was 9.5 seasons.
5: Charlie, is this almost like a Chicago Cubs situation, right? Because it's been so long for the Knicks in the NBA, because even some of the guys you talked about, like you spent almost all of your career in New York, but some of these guys only spent a portion of their career in New York, but they're so tied in and they're so locked into this run. And it just feels like everybody is sort of on board with that. Like, not that everybody's cheering against the Spurs or anything, but it feels like if the Knicks win, we get it. Like, it's been so long. They deserve right. this.
2: Well, the Spurs, of course, this year's team is fighting. They have five NBA championships, and the Knicks have, you know, one. And so it's just one of those type of deals where it feels like everyone wants the Knicks to win because they feel like it's time.
5: Mm-hmm.
2: And so that's kind of part of the deal that you're seeing. And then again, there are Knicks fans everywhere. I've encountered Knicks fans, not just in New York, but even here in Tallahassee. You know, people saying, I'm rooting for the Knicks, or I'm from New York. All those things are always going to be there. And I'm grateful that I get to be a part of it. Now, some of the players that played and only played for a few years, like Carmelo Anthony, Stephon Marbury, those guys are New York legends. So that kind of just plays into who they are. Even though they may not have had the success while they were there, but they are New York legends, and so they're going to be always welcome.
0: Charlie, what do you make of guys like Shumpert and Meta World Peace wearing their own jerseys? I mean, it's a little, what do you make of that? I mean, ridiculous.
2: But you have to know who they are and who people are.
0: Right.
2: So once you understand those things, you know, it makes sense.
0: Go ahead, Taylor.
7: Charlie, before Mitchell Robinson in 2022, you were the last Knicks draft pick to sign a multi-year contract with the team after their rookie deal. It lasted 23 years. At any point during that stretch, were you like, come on, Knicks, like Gallinari, Wilson Chandler, Porzingis, somebody sign a second deal?
2: Well, it wasn't brought to my, I didn't follow that, but it was brought to my attention when it actually happened. But it's just unfortunate. It was kind of like the times that the Knicks were in during that time, that we were the management piece, you know, wasn't where it should have been, and you weren't getting the retention from some of the guys that were being drafted. So, you know, I was grateful to be able to hold that title for a long time. But even me, you know, was crazy because not everyone wanted me to be there for a second contract because I wasn't, you know, your typical New York style point guard. But I knew my role, was in the community, all those types of things. So I was blessed to be there for 9.5 years, not being a superstar, but I did star my role.
0: Charlie, I've always wondered this, and since I have you, I'm going to let you go in just a minute here. I've always wondered, do you regret it all? You're the greatest college quarterback I've ever seen. Do you regret at all the decision to go to the NBA and not play in the NFL?
2: No, I don't regret. At the end of the day, when we finished college, the thing that everyone wants that I had an opportunity to do was to play professionally. And when you have a job after college and it's one of the jobs that you dreamed about, you don't have any regrets.
0: If at any point the Jets had called you and asked you to play quarterback, your answer would have been no, right?
2: When?
0: Just at any point in your life or career.
8: How about today?
5: No. He's a Jets fan. He doesn't love it. He's a Jets
0: fan. Like today.
2: Yeah. Of course, the answer would always be no.
0: The answer would always be no. Will you go to game six? Are you going to any of these games, Charlie?
2: I was at game four.
0: Will you be going to game six if indeed it goes back to Madison Square Garden?
2: No, unfortunately for me, We have young men coming in for summer school, and we'll start welcoming them and getting them prepared for summer workouts. So I normally get back for one game. Last year, it was the Eastern Conference Finals game one, where Halliburton hit the bunk jumper that hit the top of the rim.
0: Yeah, you picked the good games, Charlie. Yeah.
2: And it went in. And then last game was game four. So I normally get to one game every year, and hopefully, that game was great for the Knicks fans, for us, in general. But I hope we can win on Saturday so that we can hoist the trophy. And not, to me, I'm hoping it happens, because that's the way, San Antonio won their first championship on our home court.
0: Charlie, we appreciate the time greatly. On the way out here, tell us what you're doing with Charlie Ward's Champions Ranch. ChampionsRanch.org is the website for more information, but tell us what you're doing there.
2: Yeah, my family foundation. We're building a youth and family sports education and wellness campus here in Tallahassee. And it's a one-stop shop model for the community and those that are in the region, and also a national opportunity for those outside of our region to be able to come and enjoy the programs and services that we'll be able to offer at the Champions Ranch.
0: All right, Charlie, we appreciate the time. Good luck to the Knicks. And this is a very exciting time, man. I'm glad you're enjoying it like the rest of the fans are. That's very cool.
8: There's no chance you and P.J. Brown have become friends, right?
0: No chance.
2: Yes.
0: What?
2: Yeah, Charlie. We were friends after that.
8: Oh, wow. Yeah.
0: You were friends before, to hear, still actually. Friends?
2: Yeah, we were in chapel. Yeah. We went to chapel together and all those types of things. It was just heat of the moment type thing. So
8: it was always such a weird fight between two of the nicest guys in the league. It was very strange.
0: Yes, but yeah. It took so much delight in winning that series. I mean,
2: yeah, that was the only one out of the four.
0: All right, thank you, sir.
8: Thank you, Charlie.
2: All right. Appreciate you.
0: Great stuff from Charlie Ward here on Stu Gotts and Company Live on Fox Sports Radio. 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She's Monty Bolaños. I'm Dan Beyer. We're going to take you home, and we've got a goal in Canada as the Canadians, Monty, have tied it up. Is that correct? Against Bosnia and Herzegovina.
1: That
0: right?
1: is correct. We've got a tie game at the 83rd minute of this match.
0: All right. Drama unfolding in the U.S. play tonight, plus a game 5 tomorrow. And whose side is history on? We'll talk about it next year on Fox Sports Radio.
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14: Must have been busy, but the Odd Couple with Rob Parker and Calvin Washington. We're breaking this down.
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22: Drake May, MVP candidate, gets to the Super Bowl. Sam Darnold wins the Super Bowl. Matthew Stafford, your MVP. Caleb Williams, one of the best, you know, far comebacks. Want to set the, you know, tie for the record with that. Most comebacks of the season. All these great things, all these great guys. At the end of the day, Patrick Mahomes is still the guy. When I think of just games on the line, need a win.
27: Really?
22: Who's going to win this guy? Yeah. Josh Allen is right there, but I have to be fair to the point that he just hasn't been able to get it done. Right? And that's what we got. And that's what we, quarterbacks. Quarterbacks and star players in the NBA. Those are the two guys that we judge you on. Pitchers, your team can stink, Skeens, you know, and you still be, you're the best. You can never win a ring in baseball and still be the best. That's just a different sport. If you're a quarterback, right or wrong, it's on you. Who's everybody tired of right now? Lamar Jackson. Josh Allen. Yeah, your MVPs and you're all that. Gotta get over the hump. Matthew Stafford, to his credit, finally got over the hump. Fell short this year and left a bad taste in their mouth because I think they feel that that Seahawk ring was supposed to be theirs. But with that being said, if you wanted to say Matthew Stafford because he's the current reigning MVP, I'm not mad at that. Joe Burrow's going to be interesting this year to see coming back. He's been injured the last couple years, be beat up. The team defensively, they've made some moves. So it'll be interesting to see. I got to wait and see. And you look at Patrick Mahomes, 24 touchdowns, I believe it was 11 interceptions. Not a great year on those numbers. We could have seen the rest of the year. We would have seen what those total numbers be. I just think at this current stage.
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45: Pretty head,
0: Getting closer and closer to the U.S.'s debut in the 2026 World Cup tonight. But right now, Canada and Bosnia and Herzegovina tied up at one apiece in the 90th minute. You can see it on Fox. She is Monty Bolaños. 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It is Stu Gotts and Company Live. As I mentioned, Monty and myself in for Stu Gotts. We consider ourselves the company, as well as Ian Roddy, our executive producer, and Iowa Sam, our technical producer. All right, we've got the U.S. and how do you say it, Monty?
1: Paraguay.
0: Tonight, 9 Eastern, 6 Pacific. And then tomorrow, in addition to World Cup action throughout the day, there's a Game 5 of the NBA Finals tomorrow. I felt the series was over after Game 2. It's now 3-1 in favor of the Knicks with that improbable comeback that we had on Wednesday. Monty, do the Spurs extend this series back to New York City for a Game 6?
1: I do think the Spurs will pull out a win in San Antonio tomorrow. And I think the Knicks, which is what I said at the start of the season or at the start of the series, would win in 6 games. They'll win it back at Madison Square Garden. But I do think we've seen the Spurs. I know they've lost all of the games that they have been kind of in the lead, and where you think that they're going to pull off a win, they're there. They just haven't been able to close it out in the final minutes. I just think that the Spurs at home, after what just happened, they need to bounce back. If not, they will be a laughing stock based on that 29-point lead that they let go in Game 4. So I don't think that's going to be the last that we remember of the Spurs. I think the Spurs will win. Knicks ultimately will be the champs.
0: I am right there with you. I mean, even the game that the Spurs won was just like, oh, okay. I don't think that they know how to close out games.
1: Mm-hmm.
0: So I hope they blow out the Knicks in Game 5.
1: Mm-hmm.
0: Because I do want to see the scene in Game 6.
1: Absolutely.
0: One of the things about, you know, with Major League Baseball, Stanley Cup Final, NBA Finals, is I love it when a team is able to clinch at home. And just for whatever Game 6 could bring, it's the drama of it. I just want to have that feeling in what's been a great series. I think the Spurs win by like double digits tomorrow night. Let's just say that.
1: They'll come out and just go up
0: 29.
1: Because
0: if it's a close game, I don't think they can close it out. And that would then prevent us from that Game 6.
1: Yeah. The problem is that they were up 29. So I don't know. I think, I think it's going to be a Spurs win. I don't think it'll be a blowout, but I do think by the end of it, maybe they win by double digits. But
0: well, that, it should you, be noted, know. FanDuel as Jalen Brunson right now is -115 as the favorite for NBA Finals MVP. OG Anunoby is second at +230.
1: Yeah.
0: Yes. Wembanyama is still at +390. That is if the Spurs can somehow mount a comeback. Monty, it's been fun.
1: So fun.
0: You'll be on tomorrow.
1: Yes.
0: I'll be on Sunday.
1: Yeah.
0: We'll talk to you then here on Fox Sports Radio.
1: Bye. We are Fox Sports.
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2: the Knicks are resilient. 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
1: This is Dan Patrick.
2: Hour two in this Meet Friday. It's a busy show. John Calipari, the Arkansas head coach, will stop by. He was in the Garden on Wednesday night. So is C.C. Sabathia, the Cy Young winner Hall of Famer. He'll stop by a little bit later on. Kirk Herbstreit, he was in, who wasn't in the Garden on Wednesday night? Herbie will join us a little bit later on as well. The Hurricanes over the Golden Knights up 3-2. Series goes back to Vegas as they win it 4-2. Knicks Spurs game 5 will be Saturday at 8:30 Eastern on ABC. And the Spurs right now, 5.5-point favorites. 877-3DP Show. 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It is a Meat Friday. Chef Greg from RecTech is here whipping up a batch. Dylan, would you give us the menu today?
3: I will, Dan. We got brisket and Boudin cigars, egg rolls, brisket Philly pizza sandwich, which is a essentially using pizza dough as a sandwich, as the bread.
2: Okay.
3: And smoked beef back ribs.
2: Who has it better than we do?
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2: 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Poll question for hour two is going to be what? Then we'll get to Coach Calipari.
3: Paulie actually sent this one over. You can have free tickets to one of these, the NBA Finals, the Stanley Cup Final, or the World Cup.
2: World Cup.
3: Yeah?
2: Yeah.
3: You said that quickly.
2: Well, I've done the other ones.
3: Oh.
2: I haven't done a World Cup. So, yeah.
3: Okay.
2: Team USA versus Paraguay coming up later on today. All righty. He is Arkansas head coach. He won a national championship back in 2012. Three-time Naismith College Coach of the Year. Well, look at all the awards that he's got. And he was in the Garden for Game 4 wearing a suit as if you were coaching the game. How did you end up at the Garden on Wednesday?
5: Come on now. You know Carl Towns is in that game. De'Aaron Fox is in that game. Kelvin Johnson's in that game. I can call Leon and Wes and say, hey, boys, I need a ticket. And, you know, they were a little steep. They were expensive.
2: Wait, you had to buy them?
5: No. I bet they were expensive.
2: Oh, okay. Well, so I'm just going to feel bad that you had to spend money to see your former players. But you did show up like you were ready to coach in a game. When's the last time you thought about coaching in the NBA or you were broached about coaching in the NBA?
5: I ran this path, and when everybody asked me about decisions in the NBA, this game and that game, and I want to talk about some of this stuff today because it's driving me crazy, but I have to remind everybody, I coached the Nets and they fired me. So why are you asking me what I would do in an NBA game? But, you know, that game, I got to tell you, that game, what's driving me crazy, I heard the guy get on before I jumped on here and say, you know, this is the worst thing. He must have had money on the game. Because if you're watching that just as a fan, that's pure enjoyment. Now, what I was so excited about, we're in New York. The fans did not boo the Knicks at all one time during that game. Now, they booed the officials, and they got on pretty hard. But they didn't. All they were there was to give them a chance and to pick them up. And even down when we all went down in the dugout after at halftime, all the fans down there, all those stars that I was, like, taken aback from, they were all still into the game. It was a great sight to see. And I'm just telling everybody, instead of picking it apart, each player, how about we just enjoy what's happening? Because this may be one of the better finals ever. And we're able to sit there enjoying it. Some of us lucky enough to be in the building. Now, how many people will say they were at game 4 20 years from now? 10 million? I was at the game. I was at the game. Well, you weren't at the game. There was only 20,000 there.
2: But, Coach, you can say, I was at the Garden. That doesn't mean you were in the Garden. So you're going to have people who are probably semantics. I was at the Garden that night, and nobody can refute that.
5: That's true. That is, figures you'd come up with something.
2: Of course.
5: But, yeah, because you'll be one of those guys. But go ahead.
2: Okay. Are you new to social media that we don't pick apart players and the team and the moments? What are you talking about here?
5: All right, so here's my point. And I, as I go through this, I say this. But this is the life we chose. And you're going to get the other side of it.
2: Sure.
5: But let me say this. De'Aaron Fox, stop on De'Aaron Fox. He's playing with a high ankle sprain, probably shouldn't be playing. He would normally dunk that layup, dunk that layup. If he would have dunked it, he's the hero, the greatest thing that, and now he's the biggest goat. And he made, well, what about other guys in the game? What would have happened to Josh if he missed that dunk and they had lost? I mean, it's, so you can't, how about they want to get on Mitch, who I think is doing a great job with a young team, okay? Ronnie Harper's son is the real deal.
2: Yeah.
5: I did not realize how good he was until I sat there and watched him.
2: Did you recruit him?
5: I couldn't. He was going to Rutgers the whole time. I tried.
2: Couldn't afford him?
5: No, they were paying big at that time. No, not really. He was going there from day one. I don't know why. He was from near there or something. But
2: okay.
5: Anyway.
2: Okay.
5: So now Mitch runs an out-of-bounds play. The last play with 1.2, whatever. The guy is wide open. They're going to win the game. And Carl Towne gets his little pinky and deflects it where the kid has to reach down to go get the ball. And they win the game. You could do everything right and lose, and you're right. It's the life you chose. You're going to get crap. But the three that Jalen made, how about the step back that Carl made into their bench for a three? I'm like, what am I watching?
2: Yeah, but we were seeing mistakes, Coach. And if you were coaching, you would have told De'Aaron Fox that the points aren't important. It's getting time off the clock. That's the most important, but 2 points doesn't win you the game.
5: Depends on how you coach. Sometimes I'm saying there's 3 minutes in a game and we're up whatever. I'll say we're 4 baskets away. They can't catch us. That's another way of coaching. We get 4 more buckets. They can't catch us. There's not enough time. And so sometimes when you play defense in football, what do they call it? You're like, okay, let's really prevent defense. No, it prevents you from winning.
2: Yeah.
5: How about if he dribbled it out and got fouled? How about Wemby missed 2 free throws?
2: I agree. These are
5: but that's not the. Let me tell you this: in the first half, they were so good, they were going to have 80 points at halftime. And I'm sitting there. There's nothing you can do. What are you going to get on Mike? You know the greatest thing Mike did. Mike Brown left Alvarado in. He left him in. When Alvarado made that shot, I'm like, my thought is probably need to take him out now. He helped you. Now let's go. Mike left him in. He makes another shot. He makes a basket. Goes and does. I'm like saying, so some of this is your gut. Some of it is a bounce of the ball. But here's again. Dan, are you in Maine right now?
2: No. I'm at the home man cave.
5: Okay. So how about just toes up, watch the game, but problem is there's betting, and that drives everything to another level. That guy probably lost $1,000, and he wants to kill somebody. We should have won. I could have won $5,000, and I lost it. You know, I take that out. I'm not even, I'm not worried. I'm watching the game thinking, I just watched one of the great games of all time. I sat next to Adam Sandler and his wife, Jackie, who were great. Chris Rock. I went up. I'm standing there, and John McEnroe is walking by me, and he looks at me, and I shake his hand. I said, I'm John Calipari. He said, I know who you are, Coach. I don't know who knows me, who doesn't know me, but all the stuff, but the fans never booed.
2: Never left either.
5: Come on now. You've been to New York stuff. I don't care if it's the Yankees, the Giants, the Jets, the Mets. You'll get booed like in a second. These people are so, you know what it is? It's they're all in this together. You could feel it in the building. It was crazy.
2: He's the Hall of Fame coach, John Calipari, joining us on the program. Did you recruit Jalen Brunson?
5: Great story. He played in West Virginia in a tournament. And I'm watching him saying, this kid's really good, already going to Villanova. What? He committed to Villanova. What? I get Jay and I bust out laughing. I even called him the other day. And I said, Jay, you got three guys that won you two national titles are ready to win a world championship. Like, and again, we talked about Cat and we talked about De'Aaron Fox. What about Keldon Johnson? Keldon Johnson is sixth man of the year, allowed step back from being a starter so he could be one of these guys. I mean, and for him, Jay and me to sit there and watch all this stuff, nothing makes you prouder when you're watching. And he's going to defend his guy. Look, Jalen threw a ball away that almost cost him a game. He got a little trapped. He looked

0: It's always there. It's omnipresent, Coach.
1: So I had a guy when I was at Kentucky. I had a guy that would be with us, and he knew that I knew he knew the point spread. And if we were going to a game, and he would say it's 18, I was so happy. I'd sit back because those summer guns aren't wrong. They're like,
0: oh, I know,
1: they're not wrong. But if we're going to a game and I'm thinking, yeah, we're double digits. So that's why I don't want to know. Either way, I'm not looking at it, thinking about it.
0: Yeah, I look at the authority of the NCAA. Do they have authority when it comes?
1: Not now.
0: No.
1: No. And the stuff, this has gotten away from us. Do I think putting the government involved in our business is going to work? Probably not. Who wants the government involved? But we're at a point, at least short term, a 2-year anti, just 2 years for us to get stuff away from the courts. How do we make whatever these lawsuits are go to federal court, not state? Because state has, we're going to let him play.
0: Yeah.
1: I don't care what he did.
0: Well,
1: yeah, Pete Rose,
0: Texas
1: Pete Rose is out, couldn't do this. This guy's out. Yeah, we're going to have this guy 1-game penalty. What? But it's in state court. It's not federal. And so that kind of stuff. But, yeah, we need help right now. Would I hope that we wouldn't need government? Yeah, but I'm in this. We cannot leave college sports the way it is another year. Cannot. So whatever we do, we got to do something, whether it's the bill that's out there right now, whether it's a scaled back for a 2-year reprieve. I don't know, but we need to do something.
0: All right. I need an answer on this last question. Okay.
1: What year did you miss those layups in our gym? Did you play for Donaher? Did you play for him at Dayton, right?
0: Coach was there when I was there.
1: He was an assistant there then?
0: No, he was head coach.
1: I was going to say.
0: No, I didn't miss any layups at UMass.
1: Yes, you did.
0: No,
1: it was 1994.
0: No.
1: So bad. I said, who is this guy?
0: See,
1: they said he does the radio stuff.
0: This is an NCAA.
1: ESPN, and I said,
0: hey,
1: you are crazy. How can he talk basketball? He can't make layups. How does that work?
0: This is an NCAA violation because you're lying right now. If I put you under oath, would you have said what you just said, Coach?
1: I would have pled the fifth.
0: Okay. Okay. I want an answer. Okay. Promise me you will give me an answer on this, a name. Okay. Promise?
1: Yeah.
0: Okay. Give me the most important player for whether it was at Kentucky. Well, let's say Kentucky. Who was the most important player you had at Kentucky? Not best, most important player.
1: Well, let me say this.
0: And you Darius can even do Memphis if you want.
1: I'm going to mention some names.
0: Okay.
1: Darius Acuff should be a top four, maybe even way better, maybe one or two in this draft. Malik Thomas should be in this first round. And because of what the Knicks did, where they're playing veteran guys that went to college for 4 years. You got OG, he went for a couple years. Carl's the only one that went 1 year, but he's been in the league 7 years. Though that's giving Trevin Brazil a second look, like, hey, we need to take a guy that's been in college 4 years and do what the Knicks did. And then my guy, Darius and Malik as young kids, someone's getting a good player. Does that answer your question?
0: No. Because I think Marcus Camby is probably the most important player a 2-year career.
1: How does a guy lead, like him, lead UMass? We were top 20, but when he came, we became number one in the country. He is a top 50 player in high school or college in the history of our game. He's the top 50. They can name all these guys. What he did at UMass, he's a top 50 player and the greatest guy to this day. He and I still stay in touch. And I thank him for what he did for my career because by us getting him helped my career screw up even more.
0: And back then you couldn't pay people above board. So you had to pay him under the table.
1: You know how I recruited him? When I went in, he said,

0: said, what do you want to be? He said, I want to be a shooting guard. He's 6'11". You want to be a shooting guard? But we really needed this guy. And so I said, well, listen, I'm not going to lie to you. If you want to be a shooting guard, I'm going to let you be a shooting guard. Now, I then followed up with, but we do post our shooting guards a lot, just so you know.
1: Great to talk to you. Enjoy the rest of the basketball, and thanks again.
0: Hey, let's just cheer these guys on and enjoy
1: it. Of course, of course. Yeah, Mr. Positive. No, yeah, John Calipari, Mr. Positive. Thank you, Coach.
0: All right, thanks, Dan.
1: That's John Calipari, Hall of Famer. Mr. Positivity. When it comes to his players, all the other stuff we can be negative about. He's always entertaining. All right, we'll take a break. We'll settle on our poll question. CC Sabathia will join us. I did want to talk to him about this. I want to know, you know what? I'll just wait. I got a lot of questions. One has to do with, does he think Ohtani is the greatest player of all time? And I want to talk about all of these pitchers. You know, Mizorowski is throwing 103, and it's nothing. Where are we headed? So CC Sabathia will join us next. 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
6: 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A lot has changed since the last time the U.S. hosted a World Cup game. That was 1994, and back then there was no Major League Soccer. The U.S. had not been in the World Cup for 44 years and certainly didn't have players who play in the best leagues in the world like they have now. Tonight in Los Angeles, it's the U.S. versus Paraguay, with the U.S. considered to be a slight favorite. Both coaches are from Argentina. The new U.S. coach is Mauricio Pochettino. While he's not American, the Canadian coach, Jesse Marsh, is. He played and coached in MLS in Canada, who had an 0-6 World Cup record in its history. Today got a 1-1 tie with Bosnia in Toronto. The Canadians tying the game in the 78th minute with just their third ever World Cup goal. So both teams get 1 point in Group B. With this World Soccer Update, John Stashower, Westwood One Sports.
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11: After a very quiet day, we are going to have a slight chance for showers this evening and heading into tonight. Otherwise, our skies will be mostly clear with lows near 57 and winds shifting back to the north. This is going to bring in cooler air for tomorrow, and highs will be back to below average for this time of year near 77. From the Kelloland Live Doppler HD Storm Center, I'm meteorologist Jalen Borison.
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1: Paulie goes, John Calipari blew right by that comment that you were talking about with Marcus Camby. You know, back then, you couldn't pay him above board. You were paying him under the table. He didn't even bite on it. He was like, moved on right from that. Yeah, Paul.
15: You meant like the royal you, like everybody in college sports.
1: Something like that. Something like that. CC Sabathia, Hall of Famer, World Series champ in 09. Had a chance to spend some time with him a couple of days ago. He's got a podcast. It's on Peacock. MLB, according to CC, Wednesday at 5 Eastern on Peacock, NBC Sports Now, also available as a podcast. He was there on Wednesday night, and I started my conversation by asking him, are you a diehard Knicks fan?
16: No, I'm regional with basketball. I'm a diehard Raider, so I take so much abuse in the fall that by the wintertime, whoever's winning in basketball, I just roll with that squad. So I got lucky this year with the Knicks, so I got to go to the Garden.
1: Okay, but when you were playing in New York with the Yankees, how often would you go to a Knicks game?
16: Oh, I went all the time. And because I had gave up my Warriors season tickets by then. Because when I was in, when I was still in Cleveland, I had Warriors season tickets. So I would go to the games in the offseason. Then I had to give those up when we moved here full time. So I started going to the Garden.
1: Who would you sit next to? Like celebrities?
16: Yeah, I mean, I sat next to Tracy Morgan. I sat next to Spike before, Chris Rock, John Stewart, the whole game.
1: What about Yankee teammates that came to the games?
16: Judge came to the games with me a couple of times. I had a teammate, Ben Francisco, came with me a couple of times. And then like we would get suites if all of us were going. We would get like a big suite to go to the game, but we've always supported the Knicks.
1: But when you played with the Yankees, how often or how aware were you of celebrities there?
16: Oh, you know who's there. Like, when Lorne Michaels sitting back there or whoever else is sitting back there, like, you know who's in the house, and like people pay attention to that for sure.
1: But they come
16: especially in New York, especially in New York.
1: But they come down on the field pregame?
16: Depending on who it was, but even if they were just sitting like right there in Legends back there,
1: yeah.
16: I mean, you could see who was there. So we were always paying attention to that.
1: Did you acknowledge them?
16: Yeah. if you were good enough, you could acknowledge them.
1: when you're winning, it helps everything.
16: Yes.
1: I was curious about this when Princey said, "Hey, you want to get CC on?" And that is, would you rather throw 95, but you had movement, or let's say you're throwing 103 like Jacob Mizorowski, and maybe it's just 103 but straight?
16: I would take the 95 with movement, just because I feel like I can pitch with that, and be able to kind of move it around the plate. I mean, even if it depends on the 104, right, or the 103. Like Mizorowski, I think his trouble before this year was that he didn't throw enough strikes. I think in the last 6 weeks, just throwing the ball over the plate, he throws so hard that even if you're on time, you foul it off a couple of times, then he can get to his breaking ball. So I think it's just about being able, whatever you can throw for a strike is what you should throw. So if Miz could throw 103, but he can't throw that for a strike, then maybe he should throw 98 so that he can throw strikes and kind of move the ball around the plate and be able to pitch a little bit. So I think the biggest thing that you're seeing in his and the difference in what he's doing now is that he's actually just throwing the ball over the plate. He had 4 walks in all of May. You know what I'm saying? So that right there, I mean, him just like literally attacking offenses, I mean, with him being able to throw that hard, it's really nothing you can do.
1: Mark Grace once told me, he said, "We'll catch up to a fastball."
16: Mm-hmm.
1: Like you can throw it, like we'll hit a fastball. It's the other stuff that we have trouble with.
16: Yeah, for sure. I mean, even if you look at like Mo threw one pitch his whole career and everybody kind of knew which way it was going or felt like they had a beat on it. And he's the greatest pitcher of all time. You know what I mean? So if you can make the ball move and get it off the barrel a little bit, it's so hard to hit, even if you know what's coming, because people felt like they knew what Mariano was going to throw and still couldn't get to him.
1: Was that teachable, that pitch?
16: It's teachable. Yes, it's teachable. You can throw a cutter, but you can't throw it like him. You know what I'm saying? Like,
1: why?
16: He taught me how to throw that. That's the cutter I threw at the end of my career. Same one. Billy Connors taught him, taught Andy Pettit. Every Yankee learned that cutter from Billy, but Mo's is just different. Like, you play catch with them, it moves late, moves different. I've seen him hit people in the chest with it. I've seen him hit people in the face with it. Like, and he's telling them it's coming. So, yes, you can learn the grip and you can learn the philosophy of like where to throw it, but nothing's going to be like his.
1: Okay, but is that the most unhittable pitch in the history of baseball?
16: Yeah, I think so. I mean, I think it's because everybody knew it was coming. Like for 20 years, you know what he's throwing. I mean, he started throwing a two-seamer at the end, maybe like the last 3 years, but for 17 years straight, I mean, in the playoffs, everything, he's pitching in the biggest moments and people feel like they know what's coming and still can't get him on the barrel.
1: Okay. What other pitch would be like Phil Niekro's knuckleball was
16: like, Johan Santana's changeup.
1: Oh my goodness.
16: His changeup was, I mean, it was off the chart. He would throw that thing right down the middle. You know what I'm saying? Like,
1: guessed right.
16: Yeah, it's so good that he's just throwing it right down the middle. That's how good his changeup was.
1: Harold Reynolds showed me a video. He said, "I'm going to show you a side-by-side of Johan Santana's release point. Fastball, changeup. It was exactly the same."
16: Yeah.
1: He said, "Now imagine being at the plate. and you got to decide, is he throwing a fastball or a changeup? I mean, he said that it was impossible to tell.
16: Yeah, you literally have to guess. You got to pick one. And like you said, it looked exactly the same. And the arm speed that he threw it with, I think it helped. I know it helped me just watching him be able to throw it as hard as he could. It helped me be able to like trust that I can throw this thing as hard as I can. And the grip is going to take the speed off and the seams are going to make the ball move. So, having a chance to like watch him up close for so long in that division definitely helped me with my changeup.
1: CC Sabathia, Hall of Famer, World Series champ in 2009 with the Yankees. Tommy John surgery feels almost a rite of passage. It's inevitable for these pitchers now.
16: It seems that way. I mean, even younger, right? Guys are coming to baseball with Tommy John's at this point.
1: And I tell the story that I have a physical therapist. He said he had two different parents who came to him and said, can you help us get Tommy John surgery? And their sons were, one was 14, one was 15. They were getting it before they needed Tommy John surgery.
16: Yeah, I mean, that's what they try to do to get the rehab, to be able to throw harder. Like, people just assume, well, I mean, even now, too, like, kids are POs, which are pitchers only, which I don't understand. Like, the funnest part about playing baseball is being able to play the field. Like, who just wants to pitch your whole life? You know what I'm saying? So it's even weird to see that. But, yeah, I mean, the guys that are POs that feel like they want to pitch, you know, in college or, you know, maybe in the pros, they feel like, you know, there's only so many throws in your arm. And at some point, you're going to have Tommy John. I never had Tommy John. I was always on pitch counts, even as a young kid. My dad had me on pitch counts, made sure I only threw once a week, all these different things. So my arm was pretty healthy up until, you know, my last year. But I just think people try to get ahead of it now where, you know, they feel like if a guy's going to throw this much or a kid's going to throw this much, let's go ahead and get the surgery out of the way and, you know, try to see if he can get to the big leagues. But yeah, that's what I'm saying. Like, guys now are coming to pro ball with one Tommy John already, and they may be having two while they're playing.
1: Ohtani's had the surgery, and he's had a procedure. But I wonder, how many imitators is he going to create in 5 years, 10 years, that we do let somebody hit and pitch? If they're like, Skeens was a great hitter in Air Force Academy. I mean, he was a power hitter. I'm surprised that the Pirates wouldn't say, hey, why don't we get this novelty with Skeens and get him out there more often?
16: Absolutely. Or even Jack Caglione, right? Like, he went to Florida. He's a first-rounder for Kansas City. He can do both. I mean, but even, like, there's always guys that could do both, right? I heard Dave Winfield was a great pitcher in college and, you know, was able to kind of do both. I would have thought by now it would be way more guys, you know, with at least the opportunity to hit and pitch. But even just seeing how good Caglione was in college doing both and then them just kind of turning him into a hitter seems like, you know, it is just, you know, just one off with Shohei's, you know, the greatest baseball player of all time. And he's the only one that gets the, you know, can do it on this level. So, I mean, hopefully there are more guys that can do this. I don't think anybody's going to be able to do it on the level that he's doing it, but there's definitely guys that can, you know, do both.
1: Wait, you think he's going to be the greatest player of all time?
16: I think he already is.
1: The greatest of all time.
16: Who's better?
1: Well, I mean, Babe did. I mean, he won 92 games as his starter, and then you hit 714 home runs. And
16: yeah, that was a different time, though. Now he's playing in an era where this is the biggest, fastest, strongest era that we've ever seen. And he's the fastest. He's the biggest. He's the best. I mean, you know, you combine them, he's one of the best hitters in the league, and he's one of the best pitchers in the league. And to be able to do it in this era, I think, you know, my goal to me is Barry Bonds. Like, I'll never, you know, he's always number one, but Barry can't go out and throw seven shutout innings.
1: Paulie, do you have CC's hitting stats?
15: Yeah, for his career, CC hit .207, three home runs, 15 RBI, Dan, no steals.
16: You know, I had a higher batting average until like those last 3 years. And I was like, I was just trying to like hold on to like that 250. 207 sounds so bad. I was hitting like 250 to those last 3 years.
1: Okay.
16: Man.
1: Who did you homer off of? Since it's only three, you got to remember.
16: Yeah. I hit a homer off Homer Bailey, Chan Ho Park, and Elizardo Ramirez. Those are the three guys.
1: Did you get those home run balls back?
16: Well, Griffey, the first one I hit, he threw it back in the stand. So I only have the bat from that ball. I don't have the ball. And yeah, I got the other two back. But yeah, Griffey threw the ball back in the stand.
1: Why?
16: He was like, with a swing like that, no way that was your home run.
1: I knew you're doing some great things with Playing with Heart. Can you explain that to the audience, what you're doing?
16: Yeah, Playing with Heart is a campaign that, you know, I'm here to represent, you know, just to help adults understand, you know, bad cholesterol, their cholesterol number. 2018, I had a stent put in my heart and, you know, it changed my life. So, you know, if I can be here to try to help somebody and, you know, understand and talk to their physician, to understand, you know, there might be, you know, underlying things that go on with you that you can't see or you can't feel. But if you go and check your cholesterol, you may be able to get ahead of them.
1: Yeah, it's called Playing with Heart, and collaboration with 9 teams, the Yankees, Giants, Red Sox, Phillies, Braves, Cardinals, Astros, Padres, and the Angels. The focus is simple, and that's urgent. Know what your cholesterol number is. Great to see you again. Thanks for joining us always, and we'll talk to you soon.
16: Sounds good.
1: CC Sabathia, he has a podcast on Peacock, MLB According to CC, and Wednesdays at 5 p.m. Eastern, and NBC Now, available as a podcast. He's really good. I don't know if he knows how good he is, but when these guys tell stories, and or sometimes you jar their memory, like the fact that Griffey wouldn't give him the home run ball because he had such a lame home run swing. They're like, no. You don't get to keep that as a keepsake. We'll take a break. We'll get to more phone calls right after this. It's one of the great inventions of all time. 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It's Dude Wipes. 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
11: Mostly clear skies are going to hang around for this evening and into the overnight hours with a chance for some showers. Our lows are going to be near 57 and winds will shift back to the north for tomorrow. It is going to be breezy and we will also bring back below average temperatures with a high of 77 degrees. From the Killoland Live Doppler HD Storm Center, I'm meteorologist Jalen Borison.
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18: This is going to be fun.
17: And there are some shows you can't miss.
18: Let's not overreact.
17: This is Covino and Rich.
18: World Cup, for those that care, for those that care every couple years.
19: Can I tell you, I already got a sweet, sweet jersey. I got my jersey in the mail. Want to know how I got it? My mom bought my baby bro, who's a big oaf. He's 30-something years old, Tommy. She bought him an extra-large Mexico soccer jersey, right? And because my mom's family's from Mexico, but, you know, USA all day. She bought him an extra-large, and he's such a beefcake that is too tight on him.
18: Too many taquitos?
19: He had too many taquitos this past winter. So I said, well, nah, no problem. I'll take it. Because soccer jerseys run a little tight, so I got an extra large.
18: Do I have permission to mock your brother a little bit?
19: Oh, yeah. He's okay. A double X now. But you know what? Soccer jerseys run snug.
18: Yeah.
19: But I got mine in the mail. Super pumped for it. I inherited my brother's brand new jersey he couldn't fit in, and he got the double X. I got the XL. So, look, people are gearing up. People are getting excited. And all these teams are not only figuring out what America's all about, right, all these different nations and their teams. The fans are like, well, where do we go to eat? The teams are like, yo, damn, it's hot here in America. That's the other adjustment that a lot of teams are having to make.
18: There was one venue where it was pouring rain. Like, there's a big buzz about the World Cup here. And in fact,
19: they're getting acclimated.
18: 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My sister.
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0: It's a meat Friday. It's always great. Go out to the grills. You know, when you see somebody who does this professionally, Chef Greg from RecTech, you know, their imagination, creativity, and he is so cool under fire. Literally, he just like, hey, no big deal. I'll have this done in time. Yes, Dylan.
1: That feels almost like a direct shot at me.
0: No. You do a great job. Oh, is this the back row? I need a little pat on the back.
1: Yeah, that'd be nice.
0: You know, kind of contagious there with you and Fritzy.
1: Something's contagious back here.
0: Todd goes, you know, I did book 5 guests today. I go, yeah. And?
2: I think we had 5 guests yesterday, too. I don't know. I got to check the map of it.
0: Wow.
1: 5 plus 5.
0: Are we going to do this every day?
2: No, there are days where we've had no guests or
0: okay,
2: just like one
0: right.
2: guest.
0: So. But you don't, I still have to make magic
2: you
0: here.
2: You do.
0: You get the guest. That's just the start.
2: It's meaningless. You have to interview them and get
0: yes.
2: something interesting out of them. Anyone could just pull guests out of the
0: But you don't have to pull me to the side and go, hey, 5 guests. And I go, okay.
2: Just thought I needed a little extra acknowledgement. It was a little extra special
0: no,
2: this week.
0: You're the best at this. Nobody does it better than you.
2: I'm very sensitive. It's terrible.
0: For over 40 years now, Tire Rack's been helping. I know.
2: I was just going to say, you would think at 56 years old and 36 years in the business, I wouldn't still need for someone to say good draw.
0: 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Kirk Herbstreit will join us. Herbie was in the garden on Wednesday night. Thomas in Iowa. Hi, Thomas. What do you have for me today?
3: Hey, guys. 63280. I just want to bring up that Sorsby case. There's a lot of bad stuff going on in NCAA. College coaches poaching other players. Transfer portal. There's like, they're all in. But I feel that right now with this case, that they all can come together, that there's a line that you don't cross, and that's gambling. I feel bad for the kid. There's other ways he can get out, like go play football again, but it shouldn't be in college sports. It should set a tone.
0: Well, I think, and what I'm being told by a source, they're hoping that this kind of bubbles up where Brendan Sorsby goes into the supplemental draft. And I think the deadline for that is June 23rd. That he would have to declare for the supplemental draft. I don't see it that way. And look, this is just business. We can get, you know, rid of the, oh, you know, this is altruistic. We want to take care of this, child. Don't put his gambling addiction and rehab in front as a shield, because if he wasn't a great college player, you wouldn't be doing this. He's a great player. He's in the transfer portal. You got him. A judge ruled 2-game suspension for gambling. This is on the judge. Texas Tech is saying, hey, you know what I mean? We went through the legal process. He went through the legal process. We're going to take a shot with this. All right? I understand that. And if he was at Kansas State or some other school, they would be doing the same thing. I know that we can all be like, oh, you know, for the betterment of the game, what decision has been made in the last 5 years for the betterment of the game itself? Everything is selfish. Everybody, I mean, they did tighten the transfer portal, but they had to. So, you know, we want these philanthropic decisions. They're not happening. This is big business. Brendan Sorsby is going to be able to play according to a judge. Now, do I think it's wrong? Yes. It's gambling. I don't care if you were betting on your team. You got information. You were betting on your team. Did you share that information? Did you bet against your team? What did Cincinnati know about this kid's gambling issue? And they didn't do anything. Now he goes to Texas Tech. Did Texas Tech know about this? So there's a lot of guilty parties here, finger pointing, all of that. I don't like it. I have given you the warning signs. I've given you the ugly side of gambling and what it can lead to. And it's 18 to 24 year olds, and he's got NIL money. He has an addiction problem. You know what? You can't sit here and go, you know what? We are fully behind him. We don't want this to have irreparable harm on him if he doesn't get to play football. Remember, we were told that. Irreparable harm. Well, you suspend him for two games. Is there any irreparable harm for being suspended for two games? How about you don't suspend him for anything if that's the way you're going to go? Like, let's not make a mockery of it. You know what? He served his punishment. He's not going to be able to play against Abilene Christian and Oregon State. That'll teach him. He'll learn his lesson. Two games doesn't change anything. And if you're going to go all in on it, don't suspend him any games. But it's business. Always understand. Bottom line, business. Are they going to be around this kid the rest of his life? I mean, is Texas Tech going to fully embrace him? Because they're worried about irreparable harm. You know, he's going to be one of ours for a year. Okay, I hope you're around him the rest of his life. Take care of him. Because that's certainly the inference you're giving me. We're gonna be there. We're like a seatbelt for you. We're always going to have your back. Yes, Pauline.
4: And if this happens going forward with the third string linebacker at Texas Tech, you'll go to court, you'll back him up, you completely back him because it's about caring for the kids and their future.
0: Yes. And any other school, these kids can now say that's going to cause irreparable harm. There's precedent here. That's what makes me nervous. There's precedent here. But hey, this is college football. You got schools that are spending $40 million on their football rosters. Okay? And here's the thing. You never have to apologize for winning. Okay? Urban Meyer at Florida. You know, we got a couple of guys that are kind of shaky. I don't know. Somebody shot somebody. Big deal. We won. Yeah. Yeah, you did. Michigan. Yeah, I don't know what he was doing on the sideline. Might have been something nefarious there, but we won a national title. That is the great bath that you can take. It gets rid of everything. It's a cleanse. Texas Tech, if they win, I would make him bet his $5 million NIL on Texas Tech to win the national title.
5: I think that's a great idea.
0: Yeah. I'm just joking. Yes, Dylan.
5: I was actually looking, funnily enough, at the betting lines for Big 12 games. Texas Tech is nowhere to be found at the moment.
0: Mm. And these other schools saying, oh, we're not going to play Texas Tech. Yes, you are. Yes, you are. I know. Yeah. Hey, we're not, because you don't want to put yourself in a position to be under the microscope with some of the things that might be going on at your university. Yeah, Dylan.
5: Also, it's like if you went to Sarkisian or whatever, and Texas was going to play Texas Tech, and you were like, hey, the quarterback might be shaving points on the other team. Do you want to play them? He's like, so it's going to be even easier to win?
0: Okay. I'd love to ask this judge, hey, if Texas Tech opened with Texas, let's say in Cowboy Stadium, are you going to suspend him for the first two games of the regular season, including that game?
5: We're going to suspend him for the second two games of the season.
0: Yes. You got to teach him a lesson. Yes, Paul.
4: It'd be a great question. Did the judge look at the Tech football schedule before he made his ruling? Because there'd be no reason to.
0: And third game is Houston, which is a legitimate game for them. But he'll be back in time. Stat of the Day has been brought to you by Panini America, the official trading cards of the Dan Patrick Show. West Kirk Herbstreit about this. Herbie will join us, and we'll talk some soccer as well. Former USA goalkeeper Brad Kazan. I am going into the confessional if you're watching on Peacock. 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
3: 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The win for Hogan, his third of nine majors. And in 1948, Eddie Arcaro wins the Triple Crown aboard Citation.
2: And that's what happened. This day in sports history.
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9: 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Now I gotta get going.
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9: 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It's a union thing.
8: Oh.
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0: from the Man Cave.
1: 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The Knicks have played that way.
0: This is Dan Patrick.
1: Final hour. It's a Meat Friday. 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
1: All right, stat of the day brought to you by Panini America, the official trading cards of the Dan Patrick Show. We'll talk to Kirk Herbstreit. He was at Madison Square Garden on Wednesday night. We'll talk to Herbie. Your phone calls in the final hour of the program. We'll do our best to squeeze in as many as possible. My Golden Knights are down 3-2, series going back to Vegas, and the Hurricanes up 4-2 in last night's game. They lead 3-2 in the series. Knicks, they will be 5.5-point underdogs in San Antonio. That'll be game 5. That'll be Saturday at 8:30 Eastern on ABC. Poll question from the previous 2 hours, Dylan, and what are we going with final hour on this Meat Friday?
2: All right, Dan, so we asked the people, so the World Cup, my cup runneth over or nil, 54% say nil,
1: Okay.
2: And you can have free tickets to one of these, the NBA Finals, the Stanley Cup Final, or the World Cup. 40% say Stanley Cup Final. Okay. Stanley Cup gets a lot of love.
1: It's a great event to go to, but I haven't been to the World Cup. I did bid on a charity item. It was I don't know what round this would have been, probably an early match at the Meadowlands. Boys and Girls Club had a charity auction, and I tried to bid on tickets. I don't know, is Brazil playing in the Meadowlands? But I think they were playing, maybe an inferior country, but the tickets were $6,000.
4: Wow.
1: So I love the Boys and Girls Club, but that got a little steep there to go see a World Cup match. Yes, Dylan.
2: You wouldn't pay that for Bosnia versus Canada?
1: I would not. No, I would not.
2: What about Bosnia and Herzegovina versus Canada?
1: Oh, both of them. Uh-huh. Now, that's different. Yes, Paul.
4: I think Brazil's got Morocco tomorrow night, and then they've got Scotland in a couple days.
1: Mm. Whatever, this match was at the Meadowlands, and I think it was $6,000. Here's another thing that's lost on people. They're like, James Dolan, the Knicks owner, he is making a killing during the NBA Finals. Okay, he is because his team is in the NBA Finals, but he's not the one who is making the secondary market profits here. And he did give away two seats. I think that they were, somebody donated, he donated two seats courtside, $1 million, and the money went to a charity. So there's a viewing party. He is picking up the tab for that. I don't know why we're singling out James Dolan. And look, I don't know James Dolan, but like what other team or owner do we do this that you're not some benevolent soul in our, I don't know. When the Lakers go to the finals, do we say, or did the Buss family give away, 1,000 tickets? James Dolan doesn't make the profit on the secondary market. He has ticket prices. He doesn't go, I want to jack these up to 13,000. I probably wishes he could. Yes, Dylan.
2: Yeah, so if you want to know who really profits, one, it's the people reselling their tickets for astronomical things, and two, it's the StubHubs and Ticketmasters of the world. Like, I just looked up two tickets to Game 6, $14,000 a pop. It's actually $12,000 a pop and $2,300 in fees per ticket. So StubHub will make about $5,000 in fees on that ticket purchase.
1: This week, Sunday Night Baseball, Rangers and the Red Sox. You can watch it on NBC and Peacock. He is Kirk Herbstreit, ESPN college football analyst and apparently a big-time celebrity, sitting courtside there with all the famous people. How'd you come upon the tickets there, Herbie?
5: Definitely not a celebrity. Mark Shapiro asked me to go, and I'm not a rabid NBA fan, but I'm a sports fan. And he took me to the Olympics back in February, which was a really cool experience. And he asked me to go to Game 4. I couldn't make Game 3 because we were doing an Amazon marketing shoot on Monday night. So he said, can you make Game 4? And I said, yeah, love to. So I just came over. Didn't know a whole lot. I don't watch the NBA. I'm not really a rabid fan, but man, I just got caught. I actually went there just enjoying the story of San Antonio, seeing if they could come back from being down 0-2 and kind of like quietly saying, man, I hope they can win this game. And then they're up 29. Then you know how it is. You start as a broadcaster, you start kind of pulling for a story. And the Knicks started to make a run. You just kind of get caught up in the Knicks, coming back in Madison Square Garden. It was just epic. It was a top five, maybe top two or three sporting event that I've ever attended. And I think, because they were down 29 and their fans never gave up and they just kept coming back. And that fourth quarter, there were so many possessions where you're just like, I can't believe, first of all, I'm witnessing it. And the coach, if he could just get out of my way so I could like see, you know what I mean? I love sports. I love competition. I love the energy that sports provide. And I was just grateful to be there and just to take it all in. I just, that when it's that kind of thing, you just shoot it into my veins. You know, it's why I love it.
1: Mark Shapiro used to be the president of ESPN, famous, agent now to the Stars. I was wondering, is there a football comp to what you saw with the Knicks and the Spurs?
5: Oh, I'm sure there's a game over the years that, you know, I mean, going way back, I didn't see it, but I'm just as a fan watching. I mean, when Buffalo was up, or Houston was up huge on Buffalo, and Frank Reich brought him back. You know, you remember that one?
1: Yeah,
5: a long
1: with Warren
5: time ago.
1: Moon. Yeah.
5: But recently, maybe some of your fans would remember one. I just cannot remember. I was even thinking about, you know, because it's going to be a mad scene outside of the arena. By the end of the third quarter, I was just going to thank Mark and.
1: Oh, and you were leaving?
5: Yeah, I was like, maybe it's time to go. But then, you know, I was just kind of, it was a great group of guys. I mean, I've never met any of them. Oh, John McEnroe I've met. John McEnroe, Larry David, Don Johnson, Mark, myself. We were just, and what's cool is when you go to an event like that, and there's a couple people to my right. I had no idea who they were. We're high-fiving each other. It's just, everybody just kind of checks whatever you are and whatever you do. Just become fans, right? You're just kind of caught up in the game and talking about the strategy and to be right where we were. Like I said, the coach is the only hindrance was like the coach, getting in the way. I mean, are you kidding me? It was, just, and then we kept saying, boy, if they can get it to 15, you never know. They get it to 15 and they got it to 14. And we're like, that's the essence of, I think, why we love these kind of stories. I mean, you feel bad. San Antonio, you think about this series, you could argue that they could have won any of these games. And here they are down 3-1 going back home. So you wonder, can they get up off the mat after squandering a 29-point lead to tie this series up? Can they go back home tomorrow night and get it to 3-2 to go back to the Garden? Now I'm locked in emotionally.
1: but you know, when it comes to baseball and it comes to basketball, it's a best of seven. You know, with football, it's just, we got to win this game. That's it. And yep. I wonder how history would be changed. Now, I can't have players play seven games, you know, seven-game series, but I wonder how history would be changed if it wasn't just one game. Because there are times when you go, on that day, they were better, but if they played nine more times, that team is going to win.
5: Well, if you think just back to the Olympics, with Team USA against Canada, I mean, you could make that argument if those two teams played 10 times or five times. You know, I don't know if the USA wins a whole lot of those games, but like Kurt Russell said, and of course that in the movie, it's tonight, we're the best team. And I think you could debate and argue what's better. You know, that one time, put it together, find a way to do it, pull off a miracle, or over a seven game series, you're truly going to find out who the better team is, right? I mean, there's some ebb and flow and ups and downs. I don't know. I can kind of see I can see it on both sides of it, really. I think there's something really special about, for 60 minutes, we're going to put it together. They might on paper have a better team, but we're going to find out. There's something kind of cool about that as well.
1: Well, just imagine if we go back to the 76ers with Allen Iverson, they open up the NBA Finals, they win game one. Mm-hmm. If it was one and done, the Sixers would have won the title over one of the great teams of all time.
5: Yeah.
1: We're talking to Kirk Herbstreit. I don't know if these fans or these celebrities there ask you college football questions. Like this Brendan Sorsby thing, it feels like it's crossed over. Like this isn't a college football. This is everybody's got an opinion on this. So your thoughts on the judge's ruling and what happens as we move forward?
5: Well, I think what you said about gambling and everybody's been talking about it since, you know, you don't have to go to Vegas or have a bookie. You know, now you just do it on your phone. And everybody's been concerned about how this would impact, the athletes themselves. And, you know, the NFL and the professional sports have made a pretty strong statement. You know, we've seen NFL players that have been removed for seasons because they got caught up in doing this. And I think the biggest thing for me, and I think all of us that follow college football is, you know, who is the governing body over the sport and what power does that governing body have, if any? The NCAA, when they found out about this, they ruled him ineligible. And like we've seen in many other cases, when somebody finds out that the NCAA didn't give them the answer they want, they go, no problem. We're just going to go to our local jurisdiction, local judge, and find out if we can make this happen. And I think the perception is that the judge shows up in a black suit in this case, in a red tie, and asks for an autograph after the proceedings. And I think that the perception of how the sport is spinning out of control, and there isn't anybody in charge, let alone the gambling part of it. You know, that it's, I don't know Brendan Sorsby. I feel bad about the whole situation, but you know, if this were my son and he did, what was it, 9?

0: you want to get.
1: Well, it's like Trinidad Shambliss.
0: Yeah.
1: Just get a local judge because they sure. want to do right. They want to do right by the university. And it's kind of a home field advantage there.
0: But and I think, Dan, one thing I think for fans to understand, we think about where we were 10 years ago. You know, players had zero say in anything. And we've gone from players having zero say to this player's empowerment where now they have all the say. And what I worry about, I'm a father, I have four sons, and all of them have played in college football. And I'm not old guy yelling at the clouds. I care about the players. I care about not just, hey, if they're going to do NIL and they're going to pay the players, I think we've all kind of accepted that's where we are. I think the two biggest issues are the pay for play. Like you're bribing a kid to come to your school. Swordsby's making whatever it is, $4 or $5 million just this year to play at Texas Tech. That number 2 years ago would have been $1 million. Now a couple years later, he's, you know, at $5 million. 2 years from now, maybe it's $10 million, you know, to go and play. What are we teaching? The great thing about football is it teaches you so many valuable lessons about life, about team, about perseverance, about getting your ass knocked down and getting back up. And hey, I didn't score the winning touchdown, but this guy did and we won. And just embracing all of those, I think are life skills. And I think we're taking that away from these kids. So what happens to these guys when they live this lifestyle and then they don't go to the NFL, which is 98% of them? You can imagine what they're going to be like when those checks stop coming in. I don't think we're not preparing these guys for real life. So I think we're all okay with them making money, but I think that the concern is where this is heading 5 years from now, 10 years from now with, I think there's going to be a lot of issues with these guys when they don't make that bag doesn't keep coming and they have to go get a job. And what do you do now? So, I think there's big concerns down the road. I'm not blocking players and letting them have money and all that. I just think we need to still be the adults in the room and still reinforce some really important heart. Like I had coaches that at the time I couldn't stand. And then you become a husband and an employee and a father. And you're like, thank God I had that coach. That maybe I didn't agree with, but man, he taught me some really tough lessons. And I think we're taking in college right now, we're taking some of those life lessons away.
1: Well, you talk about grownups in the room. The problem is the grownups have made these decisions, Herbie, that, you know, we put all this blame on the kids. The kids didn't create this. They can't create this without grownups facilitating this. And you're right. I hope Texas Tech stays in touch with Brendan Sorsby the rest of his life because you make it sound like we need to take care of him. He's one of ours. It'd be, you know, irreparable harm if he can't play football. And I hope you stay with him the rest of his life because the addiction will stay with him the rest of his life.
0: Ask Art Schlichter.
1: Yeah.
0: I mean, a lot of your audience doesn't know who Art Schlichter is, but he was a first round draft pick and he's been in and out of prison. He's been in prison for pretty much for the last 40 or 50 years.
1: I think he's out now, but he's been scamming people for decades.
0: Yeah, you're right. If it's truly an addiction, and I have no idea again, his, what's really happening, but if it's truly an addiction, it's like being an alcoholic. You know, it's, you don't just have a press conference and say, hey, I went to a 30-day clinic. I feel a lot better. I'm in a good place now. If you truly have an addiction, it doesn't work like that.
1: Oh, what dog do we have in the background?
0: All of them in here. They're ready to eat.
1: Is Peter there?
0: Yeah, he's here. Come here, babe. I'm in my office. They just sprawled around everywhere. Come here. Come here. Here he is. Come here. Hop. Come here. Hop.
1: There he is. Peter. Hi, handsome.
0: Somebody made a something on social media showing that they put him in with me in my seats. I was like, no, he wasn't at the game. I could barely fit in there, let alone him.
1: Now, my dog goes to work every day, so she's back where I have the guy who answers the phone calls. whenever I put her on camera looking at herself, she goes crazy. So she's in the back now going crazy. I can hear her barking. She's barking.
0: Oh, that's so good.
1: She's barking at Peter right now.
0: Oh, she my gosh.
1: Can't understand this.
0: Oh, that's great. Oh, we got to get them to.

0: together. That's fantastic.
1: Oh, boy. Hey, great to talk to you, Herbie.
0: Great to talk to you, too.
1: We'll talk to you come football season. Thank you.
0: You got it, brother. All right, take care.
1: Kirk Herbstreit and his dogs, including Peter. Peter was there when we were at the Super Bowl in San Francisco. He came in, and also the draft. He came in. He was, what a gorgeous dog. And he belonged. He was like, all right, where's my seat? What do you got for me? Any gifts here? Yeah, Paulie.
2: At the draft, Fritzy booked Peter, and Herbie came along.
1: Herbie came. all right, we'll get some phone calls in here. We'll talk World Cup. Former U.S. World Cup goaltender, Brad Guzan. 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Let me see. 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
2: Westwood One Sports presents this World Soccer Update. The U.S. World Cup team that debuts tonight in Los Angeles against Paraguay has a 32-man roster, and exactly half were on the team 4 years ago that went out in the round of 16. The biggest name then and still is now, Christian Pulisic, the former prodigy, is now 27. I'm very much looking forward to this World Cup.
3: This is unique. This is different. This is completely different from anything that any of us as players has experienced. So take it in, enjoy it, embrace everything that it is. It's so unique, it's so special, and it's not something that we'll ever get to do again.
2: Pulisic has scored 33 goals while playing for his country, but none since November of 2024. In Toronto today, a 1-1 tie between Canada and Bosnia-Herzegovina. Bosnia scored in the 21st minute off a corner kick. Canada tied at the 78th minute. For this World Soccer Update, John Stashauer, Westwood One Sports.
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9: After a very quiet day, we are going to have a slight chance for showers this evening and heading into tonight. Otherwise, our skies will be mostly clear with lows near 57 and winds shifting back to the north. This is going to bring in cooler air for tomorrow, and highs will be back to below average for this time of year near 77. From the Kelloland Live Doppler HD Storm Center, I'm meteorologist Jalen Borison.
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0: I got a message from a source of mine, and he said, hey, last night NCAA President Charlie Baker was on ESPN Radio. He was asked if the NCAA would be able to enforce their rules if a college team decided they wanted to pick up an NFL practice player or a player cut from the NFL. The president of the NCAA said basically they would not be able to stop if a team finds a local judge to rule in their favor. Where are we going? What are we doing? We'll have who had the best week in sports. We'll have that for you coming up. You want to update the poll results? Then we'll talk some soccer here. Dylan?
1: Yeah, Dan. You can have free tickets to one of these, NBA Final, Stanley Cup Final, or World Cup. 41% say the Stanley Cup Final. And actually, Marvin sent me over another poll question. Who was the best coach in the building during Game 4 of the Finals? Mike Brown, Mitch Johnson, Jay Wright, or John Calipari? Jay Wright's having a great old time.
0: Was Jimmy Johnson in there?
1: That's true. We could add Jimmy Johnson. Yes.
0: There might have been somebody else in there as well.
1: Local high school coach.
0: All right. He's the former U.S. men's national team goalkeeper, Brad Kazan, and joining us on behalf of one of our sponsor, Dude Wipes. So Fox Sports World Cup analyst, and he was the goaltender for a couple of U.S. World Cup teams. And joins us on the program. All right, tell me what I need to know about Team USA.
2: They're exciting, man. It's going to be hopefully a good summer. They need to get off to a good start against Paraguay. If they can pick up three points in the first game, to be able to finish top of the group allows them. Listen, at any point, they're going to have to play a big powerhouse, if you will. But that's going to allow them the path, I think, of least resistance. And so Christian Pulisic is playing with confidence. Chris Richards is back healthy. The goalkeeping situation is a hot topic. I think Matt Freese will end up playing in goal based off the last friendly against Germany in Chicago. So yeah.
0: Is there any comparison between, hockey goalie, soccer goalie, as far as they stand on their head and make all these saves? We hear that in hockey all the time.
2: Yeah, I mean, we're going to need whoever's in goal. We're going to need our goalkeeper to make saves. In these tournaments, to do something special, you're going to need to have your goalkeeper make one or two big saves in a game, or you may need them to stand on their head and make 10, 12, 15 saves, as Tim Howard did in 2014 in Brazil. So, you know, and even then, we fell short against Belgium. So you're going to need your goalkeeper to come up big.
0: We keep waiting for that next surge in soccer that, you know, we thought, okay, 2010 and 2014 or when we hosted the World Cup. And why is it, we're still waiting for this, Brad. Why?
2: It's slowly growing. It's slowly growing. You know, when you go back to the 94 World Cup, the league, Major League Soccer, was then built in 96. Off of the back in 94. And then when you look forward to where we are now in terms of the expansion of the league, the growth of the league, the notoriety of players that are coming to Major League Soccer to, you know, sharpen their craft as a professional soccer player. That's exciting for the growth of the sport here in the United States. And I think it's only going to continue to grow. You know, these leagues, whether you're talking about American, you know, baseball, whether American football, talking about football over in England or in Europe, they weren't built in 30 years, 50, 75, 100 years to develop this passion and this ability to pass down the love of a team from generation to generation. And so we're working our way there, and I think this summer is certainly going to help that.
0: Explain to the audience why Messi is like he is whatever comparison you want to make to any other athlete, you know, in the United States. Like, what is it about him for a guy who's not big, not necessarily fast?
2: No, but it's not about that, right? And I think when you look at the American athlete, we talk about those attributes that you just mentioned: big, strong, fast, powerful. But when you talk about Messi as a footballer, his creative awareness, his spatial awareness, his ability on the ball is so good. to be able to bring other players into the game, right? He's able to do things, see passes that other players aren't able to see. And all of a sudden, with one pass of the ball, it unlocks a defense, or maybe he pops up in a situation in and around the box. And now he's being able to find the back of the net with a unbelievable shot, or just the understanding of what the goalkeeper is doing and knowing he just got to casually pass the ball into the bottom corner, the opposite of way the goalkeeper's, you know, anticipating him to go.
0: Best player you ever faced, best goal scorer you ever faced.
2: I think we just spoke about him.
0: Yeah.
2: I think he
0: did.
2: He scored on you. He scored on me a few times, but at the same time, I must say we did get the better of Inter Miami when I was playing with Atlanta United in the playoff series. I think we not only upset Inter Miami and their team, you know, we had just snuck into the playoffs, but I think we certainly upset the league office and everybody that was potentially putting money on the game, thinking Inter Miami was going to walk all over us. But we did get the better of them that series.
0: Brad Guzan, he is working for Fox, their World Cup studio analyst, soccer commentator, and he was part of two U.S. World Cup teams, 2010, 2014. Joining us on behalf of Dude Wipes, you spent your whole career to get to this moment promoting Dude Wipes, Brad. Congratulations. Messi doesn't, although you could bring in the word Messi, and with Dude Wipes, I think we could have a collaboration here.
2: I like where your head's at. I like where
0: clean up your messy. Clean up your messy.
2: Exactly. It's 2026. Nobody's using dry toilet paper anymore. Come on now.
0: But you're handing out brown cards, Dude Wipes?
2: We are, yeah. I mean, listen, the initiative around the World Cup and the excitement, as I just mentioned, nobody's using dry toilet paper anymore. Going out to these watch parties, these fan fests, and seeing, you know, people come in and out of porter potties. Come on now. If you're not carrying a Dude Wipe on you, you're getting a brown card.
0: DudeWipes.com/brown card, and you can get a brown card plus a free 10-pack Dude Wipes, and you can give that out to anybody that you think needs that help. All right. Give us the best-case scenario, Team USA. Like, what is reality here?
2: Yeah, I mean, listen, first and foremost, we need to get out of the group. And then, obviously, the tournament this summer has expanded. And so we need to be able to win some knockout round games. And I think if we can get to the round of 16, we're going to have to play a powerhouse, a soccer powerhouse from around the world somewhere. And in that moment, anything could happen. And I've said if we can create one of these iconic moments, such as the goal against Algeria in 2010, or one of these moments where an entire country is going to get behind the team, I think anything's possible. And so I think if we can get to the round of 16 and have this excitement and the buzz within the United States, get behind the boys, I think they can make their way to a quarterfinal. And, you know, the sky's the limit at that point.
0: Great to talk to you, Brad. Have fun.
2: Appreciate it. Thank you.
0: Brad Guzan, the Fox Sports World Cup studio analyst. He'll be working the World Cup there. He was part of two U.S. Teams in the World Cup. Yeah, it feels like the round of 16. That seems to be the, if we get there, we've had a successful World Cup. It's weird to have that with any of, you know, when you think of the United States, it's really rare when you go, well, you know, if we get to the round of, you know, 16, we've done well. Like, we're so used to if we're not playing for a championship. But as people point out, you know, how much soccer have we been playing when other countries have been playing for centuries here? Okay. We still have a lot of people to draw from here in the United States. Far more than, you know, Croatia, the Ivory Coast. I mean, and we're the host country. But I'm waiting for, and I don't know if this is fair, but maybe when you want to get somebody's attention, the casual sports fan, like Tiger got the casual sports fan. Gretzky got the casual sports fan. These are sports that normally we wouldn't go, oh, I've got to watch that. But then you did. Can you get, I mean, Christian Pulisic is a wonderful player, but he's kind of like Mike Trout. You know, he's low-key. He's not a personality. I mean, go back to Landon Donovan. You know, he was a personality when we had him on. You know, Tim Howard's a really good goaltender. But, like, what am I seeing when you watch some of these players, when you watch Messi, you're seeing somebody, a Ronaldo, Mbappe, you're seeing somebody, you go, I haven't seen that before. And these other countries seem to have that one player. Yeah, Paulie.
3: You'll remember this guy. We had him on. A generation ago, there was a guy named Freddie Adu.
0: Yeah.
3: When he was 14, he was a thing.
0: Yep.
3: And if he had panned out and became our great one, he was already on the way with that. He was dubbed at age 14.
0: He was on the cover of Sports Illustrated, and we thought, okay, you know, this guy could be the future. Now, he did play. I mean, he had a decent career. But the total number of Americans who watch non-USA soccer matches increased from 31 million in 2018 to 50 million in 2024. So that's a 60% growth in 6 years. And the MLS has done quite well. They went from 30,000 viewers in 2018 to 30 million, I should say, to 48 million, an increase of 57% over 6 years. MLS has done a great job. You know, it started as a 10-team league back in 1996. Now it's 30. And the attendance record, over 11 million fans attending regular season matches. So it's gradually increasing, but it still comes down to, do we have, can we produce that player that you go, oh my gosh, I got to watch that player. And I think that will be... I think that'll be the litmus test. Can you produce that athlete where we have somebody who's generational? We have somebody that matches, you know, these players around the world. Yes, Dylan.
1: I think part of the problem too is when or if we do have that guy, he's going to go play in the Premier League, like Pulisic.
0: Yes.
1: You know, so it's like your cream of the crop stars probably aren't going to wind up at least in their prime.
0: Yeah, but he would play for Team USA.
1: Yes. Yeah, but
0: that's what I'm talking about. I'm talking about World Cup.
1: Yeah.
0: I'm talking about on the biggest stage, can we have somebody who can go toe to toe, literally, with some of the best players in the world?
1: But then you have it's only every 4 years, so it's like, you know, in between.
0: But that's all I'm asking for. I'm not asking the best player in the United States to stay in the United States and do MLS. I mean, can you be a household name every 4 years? Or, you know, we follow you in the Premier League, but we get you back for the World Cup. That's what we've lacked. We have players, you know, Kobe Jones was going to be this, you know, unbelievable player. Yeah, Paulie.
3: And the other thing is, and Seton talked about this in the past, sometimes you'll have a couple of European-born parents who are living here now and they have a child. And they say, well, will they play for USA or will they play for... You know, Croatia, like you said, it's a decision. It's not automatic.
0: All right, we'll take a break. It's a Meat Friday. If you're watching on Peacock or NBC Sports Network, we're going out to the grilling area. 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
5: Mostly clear skies are going to hang around for this evening and into the overnight hours with a chance for some showers. Our lows are going to be near 57 and winds will shift back to the north for tomorrow. It is going to be breezy and we will also bring back below average temperatures with a high of 77 degrees. From the Killoland Live Doppler HD Storm Center, I'm meteorologist Jalen Borison.
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6: But the Odd Couple with Rob Parker and Calvin Washington. We're breaking this down.
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8: Drake May, MVP candidate, gets to the Super Bowl. Sam Darnold wins the Super Bowl. Matthew Stafford, your MVP. Caleb Williams, one of the best, you know, far comebacks. Want to set the, you know, tie for the record with that. Most comebacks in the season. All these great things, all these great guys. At the end of the day, Patrick Mahomes is still the guy. When I think of just games on the line, need a win.
9: Really?
8: Who's going to win this guy? Yeah. Josh Allen is right there, but I have to be fair to the point that he just hasn't been able to get it done. Right? And that's what we got. And that's what we, quarterbacks. Quarterbacks and star players in the NBA. Those are the two guys that we judge you on. Pitchers, your team can stink, Skeens, you know, and you still be, you're the best. You can never win a ring in baseball and still be the best. That's just a different sport. If you are a quarterback, right or wrong, it's on you. Who is everybody tired of right now? Lamar Jackson. Josh Allen. Yeah, your MVPs and you're all that. Got to get over the hump. Matthew Stafford, to his credit, finally got over the hump. Fell short this year and left a bad taste in their mouth because I think they feel that that Seahawk ring was supposed to be theirs. But with that being said, if you wanted to say Matthew Stafford because he's the current reigning MVP, I'm not mad at that. Joe Burrow's going to be interesting this year to see coming back. He's been injured the last couple years, be beat up. The team, defensively, they've made some moves. So it'll be interesting to see. I got to wait and see. And you look at Patrick Mahomes, 24 touchdowns, I believe it was 11 interceptions. Not a great year on those numbers. We could have seen the rest of the year. We would have seen what those total numbers be. I just think at this current stage.
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0: since I was a tiny boy. I don't want no candy.
1: I don't need no toy.
0: I took a stick in an old coffee can. I bang it all to the blue.

0: I love artists. Chef Greg is an artist. You know, he makes it look easy. He says, oh, it's the Rec-Tec. The preparation that he has, and then, yes, the Rec-Tec makes it really easy, but that's some great food. Like, that's top shelf. If you go to a barbecue and all of a sudden you see Chef Greg, you go, we're in good hands here. Or somebody's cooking on a Rec-Tec. Stat of the day, brought to you by Panini America, the official trading cards of the Dan Patrick Show. Todd is short for toddler because there's like 5 seconds to go and we're walking back into the studio to turn on our microphones. And I always tell Todd, don't take a bite and then get ready to come on the air and then your mouth is full of food.
1: I have no self-control.
0: So Todd is short for toddler because you did that. 3 seconds to go and all of a sudden you want to be OG Ananobi and you want to have, you know, one bite.
1: I'm holding the plate and the egg roll and the beef and everything's right in front of me. To not take a bite is just not possible.
0: No, I know. Sad. I know. Very sad. Who had the best week in sports, Todd? How about you?
1: I'm Bussy with the boys from Raleigh. Carolina Hurricanes goaltender Brandon Bussy made NHL history late last night by becoming the first goaltender ever to win his first two career playoff starts in the Stanley Cup final. How about that, Bussy?
0: You are Mr. Hockey.
1: I love Brandon Bussy.
0: You're our Gordie Howe. Dylan.
2: I mean, it's hard not to give it to the Knicks, but I actually also had Brandon Bussy. The Canes going 2-0 since him taking over the starting role, and now they're one win away from a Stanley Cup.
0: Marvin.
3: Jose Alvarado from the Knicks.
0: Ooh.
3: He's living every single New York kid's dream. Grew up loving the Knicks. Grew up in Queens. Played big minutes. Hit 2 3-pointers for them in the NBA Finals.
0: Paul?
4: I took OG off the board, and I went with James Dolan, the owner of the Knicks. This guy had a rough 20 years and is on the cusp of delivering. And
0: Leon Rose.
4: Leon Rose, yeah. Delivering a title this town, and he'll be emeritus.
0: Brian Myrtle Beach. Hi, Brian. What do you have for me?
5: Thank you very, first of all, thank you very much. Dan Danette's 5'8 in a buttery sculpted statue like 200. Thank you. I've been listening for a long time since I was young, dumb and ugly. Now girl, dad of two, my beautiful wife. They make my life easier every day. And you know what else would make my life easier? If the Knicks just win game 6. I remember back in 94, I was 10 years old watching the Rangers, just wanted them to win game 6 in Vancouver. An unforgettable memory of the game 7 win, but let's just get a win for game 6.
0: All right. Thank you, Brian. LV in Vegas. Hi, LV.
6: Hey, Dan. I've been listening for a long time. I wanted to do my best Dan Patrick impersonation. I know your Danettes do very good at impersonations. I wanted to give you my best Dan Patrick. Thank you, Todd.
0: Thank you, LV. That was pretty good.
1: Nailed it.
0: Thanks, Todd. It's not a thank you, Todd. It's thanks, Todd.
1: Pretty much.
4: You're welcome.
0: Thank you, Todd.
1: You're welcome. That's right. I didn't say it. You're welcome.
0: Thank you, Todd. Ryan in Nashville. Hi, Ryan.
7: DP, what up?
0: Hey.
7: Just a reminder, I want to check in. About 23 months to the day, you and I, we made a bet that if the United States men's national team win the World Cup,
0: yep,
7: you have to stay on air for another year. So just putting it back out there, email who you have to down at 30 Rock just to tell them, hey, I might be on the air for another year, man.
0: All right. Team USA wins the World Cup. I stay on for another year. Boy, now I have to root against Team USA. Yes, Paul.
4: If you're the coach, motivational? Use it?
0: Yeah. Yeah, you're going in there to Christian Pulisic. Hey, listen, you know how important this is? Yeah, it's World Cup. Dan Patrick will do another year on his show if we win the World Cup. Let's go. Like, this will be the Herb Brooks moment there, motivational speeches. Ann in Arizona. Hi, Ann.
8: Morning, Dan.
0: Morning.
8: I was just calling to weigh in on Sorsby, proud Kansas State alumni, and Bill Snyder would never have allowed that, and neither would Darren Sproles. Excuse me. I apologize. And I love you, Dan. Have a great day, okay?
0: Thank you, Ann. I know that we can... It's business, okay? I can't sit here and say I know who would allow this and who wouldn't, but Texas Tech is probably saying, look, we got a judge who said 2 games, he'll serve the 2-game suspension. I mean, the morality police, I would love for have them to be around, but they're long gone. Yes, Marvin.
3: Michael Bishop would have never done that either.
0: Oh, of course. Yeah, of course.
3: Top five. Great, like, you remember that guy? Like him, like Brad Banks from Iowa?
0: Colin Klein?
4: Oh, nice pull.
0: How about that?
3: Graham Harrell, speaking of Texas Tech.
0: All right, all right. Who, they have Sonny, did they have another, who's the other quarterback at Texas Tech? They all threw for, you know, 20,000 yards, felt like. God, what's his name? Was there a Sonny?
3: Remember Timmy Chang from, what was that, Hawaii?
0: Oh, yeah, yeah, yeah.
3: He threw, he put up numbers.
0: I love Timmy Chang, and I love Chang. God, what's that quarterback's name?
4: That's Sonny Dodge. What was his name? Mahomes went there. Cliff Kingsbury went there. Simons, Cody Hodges.
0: Damn, I don't know why I had a Sonny.
4: I know where you're going.
0: Yeah, well.
3: We'll get a text at 11 o'clock tonight.
0: Yeah, I know. Think about
4: Sonny Cumbie.
0: Damn!
4: 4,700 yards yes. in 2004.
0: Ugh.
4: Giving that to you.
0: Thank you. Bloop, bloop.
4: Well, you would have never.
0: Final results of the poll question. Dylan.
2: Best coach in the building during game four of the NBA Finals, Mike Brown, Mitch Johnson, Jay Wright, or John Calipari. 70% say Jay Wright.
0: Yeah, I'm fine with that. This day in sports history, Paul.
4: I was going to do Texas Tech quarterback history to pivot, but I'll go the Baseball Hall of Fame was opened in Cooperstown, New York in 1939, and your Chicago Bulls, Dan, 91, won their first title over the Lakers, and no one remembers that Magic Johnson was hurt.
0: No. The Nuggets on this date, 2023, beat the Heat, and they win the NBA championship. 1981, Larry Holmes knocks out Leon Spinks in three rounds, retains the WBC heavyweight boxing championship. Anybody have the Spurs this weekend? Spurs, okay, front row has Spurs winning game five, right? Game five.
2: Spurs win, Knicks cover, game five.
0: Okay. This feels like a 109-104 final. Spurs.
2: Right on the nose.
0: Yeah. Oh, is that? Oh, 5.5. Yeah. Okay.
1: That's what they do.
0: Todd, what did you learn today?
1: Although he didn't pay a cent for his, John Calipari reminds us NBA Finals tickets at MSG are very expensive.
0: Dylan, what'd you learn today?
2: Ernie Johnson travels with a printer.
0: Yeah, I know. Marvin?
3: Ernie's Wu-Tang.
0: Paul.
4: Sonny Cumbie.
0: Todd, what did I learn?
1: Also, Ernie doesn't enjoy packing for flight. It's more about the destination than the journey.
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5: June 12, 1948, Riviera Country Club in L.A. Ben Hogan dominates the final two rounds to win the U.S. Open, two strokes ahead of Jimmy Demerit, better known for trying to teach Lucy and Ethel to golf, and of course winning three green jackets at Augusta. The win for Hogan, his third of nine majors. And in 1948, Eddie Arcaro wins the Triple Crown aboard Citation.
4: And that's what happened. This day in sports history.
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9: What you need to know.
10: USA's first match of the 2026 World Cup is almost here. They're taking on Paraguay at 9 Eastern in Los Angeles, and you can catch all the action on Fox TV. Earlier today, out of Group B, Canada and Bosnia-Herzegovina ended in a 1-1 draw. In baseball, the Brewers on the scoreboard first. They're up on the Phillies 1-0, top of the second inning, but Jacob Mizorowski for the Brewers just threw a 105-mile-per-hour pitch in the first inning. That is the fastest pitch ever thrown by a starting pitcher. The White Sox on the scoreboard first against the Dodgers. It's 1-0 in Chicago, top of the second inning. No Shohei Ohtani in the starting lineup for the Dodgers due to left knee inflammation, but the imaging came back clean, so Ohtani is expected to return as a DH this weekend and make his next scheduled start against the Rays next week. Game 4 of the NBA Finals averaged 20.9 million viewers, which is the most since 1998.
4: This is Covino and Rich.
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4: Just two guys with East Coast roots.
13: I took it back to my East Coast roots.
14: Come on, do it for Jersey. Let's go. Walking here. Up yours.
4: Two guys who now feel right at home in L.A.
15: I'm a self-centered kind of guy. I always use the gym. Popularity matters. Wow.
4: Maybe two at home.
13: It feels gross, right?
4: Now, live from the Fox Sports Radio studios, here's Covino and Rich.
11: Ooh, yeah! Friday! Hell yeah!
13: I'm pumped.
16: Let's go. Today's Friday.
11: Friday! Yeah, buddy. Yeah. But not just any Friday.
16: Today's Friday.
13: We're going to make it a great Friday. It's just a great weekend, man.
17: It's a World Cup Friday. It's an NBA Finals weekend.
13: We got a USA I say Paraguay because I'm not as cool as Monsi. Sword of Night. Yeah, buddy.
9: And Paraguay.
13: That's right.
16: What
13: so
16: is it, Monsi?
13: World Cup soccer.
10: Paraguay.
9: Paraguay.
10: Paraguay.
9: You got some Paraguay. But Paraguay, you say it that
10: Paraguay.
9: Way.
10: Paraguay, not to be confused with Uruguay.
9: Uruguay is Uruguay. Uruguay.
10: Uruguay.
9: Paraguay.
13: Monsi is here. We got Danny G here, super producing.
17: Yeah, yeah.
13: We got Iowa Sam doing dance moves, getting ready for the weekend.
16: Got my shirt on.
13: Well, we might be talking about taking it off in just a minute.
10: Ayo.
13: I'm Steve Covino. That is Rich Davis. It's Covino and Rich on Fox Sports Radio, broadcasting live from the Fox Sports Radio studio. And if you miss any of today's show, any show ever, any show throughout the week, well, man, you missed out. Two things. We're streaming live as we speak at Covino and Rich FSR on YouTube. 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
9: Yeah.
13: Search Covino and Rich. All right. So happy to be here. Happy to get into the weekend. And we got games to play. Brainwave today, Rich.
16: Yeah, man. We're going to give you guys some Covino and Rich aprons and koozies and some summer love. And, in fact,
17: aprons.
16: They're cooking aprons.
17: Yeah, grilling aprons.
16: Oh, grilling. No, aprons. I want you to clean my house too. like your Alice from, Brady Bunch.
13: By the way, we got Bob koozies to give away.
16: Bob koozies.
13: I'm calling